1 minute can you lift up your voice and resist the devil? Out of everything that concerns you, anything. Make him know he has no right. Let him know he has no right.

Music heals. Good music heals perfectly.

lift our hands in the presence of Jesus. 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

Jesus is coming. Receive the life of Christ. There is no higher light. 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Only them that believe in Jesus have eternal life. Receive Jesus today. Jesus is coming. Jesus is coming. Jesus.

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0: Lord, but we give you praise and glory, honor, praises, thanksgiving, Lord, they are for you. We worship you, awesome God, glorious God, majesty, King of kings, who is like unto thee, O God, who can be compared with you. You are good and your mercy is forever. My God, blessed be your name. Thank you for the new day that you have made. 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You are worthy to be praised and adored. King of kings, you are the mighty one. You are the great I am. Glory to your name. Glory to your name. Glory to your name. Glory to your name. Every praise is for you. Every word of worship is for you. Father, we magnify you this morning. Thank you for a new day. Grace is you. Love is you. Favor is you. My God. All things come from you, Lord. 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Father, we praise your name, saints. Go ahead and bless the Lord this morning. It's the day the Lord has made, and we are glad, we rejoice in him. Father, we thank you. Go ahead and bless the name of the Lord this morning, everyone. Bless the name of Jehovah. Bless the name of the mighty God. Bless the name of the great I am. We worship you, our Father. You are good. Oh, your mercy endures forever. Your mercy endures forever. Your mercy endures forever. My God, we glorify your name. In the name of Jesus, you are Alpha, you are Omega. You are King of kings, Lord of lords. Lord, you are special. You are God in a different class. God in a different class. God in a different class. We praise you this morning. We praise you, Lord. We praise you, Lord. Egabano zietele bayananamana. The word of God says, oh, give thanks unto the Lord, for he is good. His mercy endureth forever. Let the redeemed of the Lord say so, whom he hath redeemed from the hand of the enemy and gathered them out of the lands, from the east and from the west and from the north and from the south. They wandered in the wilderness in a solitary way. They found no city to dwell in, hungry and thirsty. Their soul fainted in them. Then they cried unto the Lord in their trouble, and he delivered them out of their distresses. And he led them forth by the right way, that they might go to a city of habitation. Oh, that men would praise the Lord for his goodness and for his wonderful works to the children of men. Oh, he broke the gates of brass. He tore the bars of iron in sunder. Oh, that men will praise the Lord. Go ahead and praise your God this morning. Go ahead and bless your God this morning. Go ahead and worship your Father this morning. Father, we are grateful. We are the ones you redeemed. We are the ones you redeemed. We are the ones you redeemed. We are the ones you saved. We are the ones you redeemed. We are the ones you saved. You gave us your life. You gave us your person. You gave us your all. You gave us your love. Gave us your grace. My God, planted us, Lord, in your heavenly places. My God, and made us to sit together with you. My God, who is like thee, O God. Oh, that men would praise the Lord. Oh, that men would praise the Lord for his goodness and for his wonderful works to the children of men. Saints, go ahead and worship the Lord. Thank God for such a great day. Thank God for such an opportunity to give thanks to his holy name. In the mighty name of Jesus, this is a great day that the Lord has made. Go ahead and worship the Lord this morning. Open your mouth and offer him the fruit of your lips. Makotobi lemeno zubre gem varatozi adaga. 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Oh, that men will praise the Lord for his goodness and for his wonderful works. For his goodness and for his wonderful works. My God, who is like thee, O Lord, in all the earth? Our soul magnifies the Lord. Our soul praise your name. Our soul will lift you up this morning. Our soul lift you up our praises unto you this morning. My God, you are good and your mercy is forever. Who is like thee, O Lord, in all the earth? Blessed be the name of the Lord, who is worthy to be praised and adored. Blessed be the mighty God. Blessed be the great I am. You are good and your mercy is forever. Father, receive our praise and thanksgiving. Your own people have come to say thank you. Your own children have come to worship. Lord, we have come to worship. We have come to worship. We have come to worship and to declare your goodness. We declare your goodness this morning. We declare your faithfulness this morning. We declare your mercies that endures forever this morning. Glory and honor to your name, O God. Glory and praises unto your name, O God. In the mighty name of Jesus Christ of Nazareth. Thank you, Father. We give you praise and honor you. Thank you, Lord. Thank you, Lord. Thank you, Lord. In Jesus' awesome name, we give thanks. In Jesus' awesome name, we give thanks. Good morning, everybody. Good morning, pastors. Good morning, leaders. Good morning, saints. Good morning, everywhere. From everywhere you are connected this morning, I like to bring you a very good greeting this morning. The Lord in the midst of us is mighty. It's a great day. Welcome to Emerge Prayers Day 1. March 2026, today is day one of the prayers. Glory to God. As you know, the theme of this conference this year is grace awakening, grace awakening, grace awakening. You are welcome. Even as we pray this morning, I know that the hand of God will be upon us this morning, and his name alone will be glorified in the end of it all. Welcome, welcome, brothers and sisters. Welcome, everyone. Welcome. So this morning, today's prayers, we are concentrating on giving thanks unto God, giving thanks unto our Father. Our God is a good God. We have a good Father. Let me read Psalm 103 from verse 1 to verse 5. Psalm 103 from 1 to 5 in the New King James Version. Psalm 103 from 1 to 5 in the New King James Version. The Bible says, bless the Lord, O my soul, and all that is within me, bless his holy name. Bless the Lord, O my soul, and forget not all his benefits, who forgives all your iniquities, who heals all your diseases, who redeems your life from destruction, who crowns you with loving kindness and tender mercies, who satisfies your mouth with good things, so that your youth is renewed like the eagles. Glory to God. Glory to God. Glory to God. The Lord is the one who renews your youth. Can you lift your voice again as a people, as Tremites, as a people, and say, Father, I bless you this morning. You are the one who forgives my sin. You forgive my iniquity. You are the one who gives me daily benefits. You load me with benefits every day. And don't forget all your goodness and your mercy. And don't forget all your safety. And don't forget all your care. And don't forget all your provision. I cannot forget, Lord, that you are the one who redeemed my life from destruction. You are the one who crowns me with loving kindness. You are the one who gives me your tender mercies. Father, I thank you this morning. Open your mouth and make this prayer. Father, we thank you as a family, as a people, in the name of Jesus. We give you praise. Thank you, Lord, for all that you're doing on our behalf. Thank you, Father. You are the one who forgives my iniquities. You are the one who heals my diseases. You are the one who redeems my life from destruction. My God, your hand is mighty upon my life. Every day, Lord, I do see your glory. Every day I see your hand upon my life. Every day I see your hand upon my job. Every day I see your hand upon my ministry. I see your hand upon my business. Lord, I see your hand upon my family. I want to give you thanks this morning. As a people, Lord, we come to give you praise. Bless the Lord, oh my soul. Oh, bless the Lord, oh my soul, and all that is within me. Bless his holy name. Bless the Lord, oh my soul. Forget not all his benefits. Father, I do not forget your benefits. I bring you thanks this morning. I bring you thanks this morning. And I appreciate your holy name in the mighty name of Jesus. I appreciate your holy name. This is the day that you have made. I appreciate your name. I appreciate you, Lord. I give you thanks, oh God. I bless your name, Lord. Thank you for loading me daily with benefits. Thank you for forgiving my sins. Thank you for saving me from destruction. Thank you for delivering me, Lord, on my pathway that is life, that is no death. My God, you set me free from evil. You set me apart from evil. Lord, yes, though I walk through the valley of the shadow of death, I shall fear no evil, for thou hast been with me. Oh, your rod and your staff, they are the ones that comfort me. You prepare a table before me in the presence of my enemies. And you anointed my head with oil. My God, my soul will magnify you this morning. My soul praises you this morning. My soul gives thanks this morning. My soul worships this morning. My soul worships this morning in the name of Jesus. My soul worships this morning in the name of Jesus. My soul worships this morning. My soul brings thanks, Lord. My soul brings praises, Lord. My soul brings appreciation, Lord. We give you praise, Lord, as a family. We give you praise as a people. We give you praise as a community. Lord, we give you thanks and worship you because of who you are, for what you have done. My God, grace, oh God, and glory, they come from you. My God, you are the one who gives grace and glory. My God, you are our sun and shield. No good thing do you withhold from us. My God, you daily load us with benefits. And Lord, we don't make light of it. We give thanks this morning. Blessed be your name. Blessed be your name. Blessed be your name. Blessed be your name in the mighty name of Jesus. Thank you, Father. In Jesus' awesome name, we pray. Amen. Ephesians 1 verse 3. Ephesians 1 verse 3. Ephesians 1 verse 3. The Bible says, blessed be the God and Father of our Lord Jesus Christ, who had blessed us with all spiritual blessings in heavenly places in Christ. Blessed be the God and Father of our Lord Jesus Christ, who had blessed us with all spiritual blessings in heavenly places in Christ. Praise God. Ephesians 1 verse 3. I want you to open your mouths with me this morning. You know, when the Bible says that he daily loads us, he daily loads us, he has blessed us with all spiritual blessings. He has blessed us with all these spiritual blessings. Glory to God. You know, the Lord is good to us. The Lord is good to us. He's the one that gives us these blessings on a daily basis. I want you to open your mouth and declare with me, I am blessed. I am blessed. I am blessed. I am blessed. And I'm highly favored. I am highly favored. I am deeply loved. I'm extravagantly blessed. It is my season of grace awakening. Open your mouth and make this declaration. I am blessed. I am highly favored. I am deeply loved. I'm extravagantly blessed. It is my season of grace awakening. In the name of Jesus, Father, thank you for blessing me with every spiritual blessing in Christ Jesus. Thank you for blessing me with every spiritual blessing in Christ Jesus. Thank you, because I am not cursed. I am not forsaken. I am not forgotten. I am blessed by your grace. Thank you, Lord, for choosing me. Thank you, Lord, for adopting me. Thank you for making me your own. I am blessed in Christ. My life is a testimony of God's goodness and kindness. Go ahead. Speak these words in the name of Jesus. Father, I thank you, Lord, this morning, because you have blessed me, because you have highly favored me, because I am deeply loved. Lord, I want to give you thanks because we are deeply loved. We are extravagantly blessed. My God, this is our season of grace awakening. My God, we are getting into an awakening, Lord God, of what you have already made available for us. My God, this is our season of grace awakening. My God, I give you thanks, Lord God, because you already blessed me with every spiritual blessing that I will require for life in the heavenly places, in Christ Jesus, every spiritual blessing that I will require to do my life. My God, you already put it on the inside. You already made it available for me. I give you thanks this morning, Lord. I realize, Lord, all these blessings, Lord, that they are there for me. Lord, you have made them those provisions, Lord. I give you praise and honor you in the name of Jesus. I thank you, Lord, for blessing me with every spiritual blessing in Christ Jesus. I thank you, Lord, for I'm not cursed. I am not forsaken. I'm not forgotten. I am blessed by your grace in the name of Jesus. Thank you, Lord, because you chose me. Thank you, Lord, you adopted me. Thank you, Lord, you made me your own. Thank you, Father, I am blessed, Lord. My life is a testimony of your goodness and your kindness. I give you praise this morning. Glory and honor to you. Glory and honor to you. Blessed be your name this morning. In Jesus' awesome name, we have prayed. Amen and amen. 2 Corinthians 8 verse 9. I'm reading the New King James Version. 2 Corinthians 8 verse 9. Still along the same line. 2 Corinthians 8 verse 9. The New King James Version. The Bible says, "For you know the grace of our Lord Jesus Christ, that though he was rich, yet for your sakes he became poor, that you through his poverty might become rich." Glory to God. Glory to God. Glory to God. Glory to God. He says, "For you know the grace of our Lord Jesus Christ, that though he was rich, yet for your sakes he became poor, that you through his poverty might become rich." Thank you for the scripture, Mama Hadiza. You know the grace of our Lord Jesus Christ, that he was a rich man. But because of us, because of our sake, he became poor. And that us, that we, through his poverty, we might become rich. Glory to God. We are rich. We have the richness of Christ. We have the richness of God. We have all the fullness of God. I wanted to open your mouth this morning and make this declaration this morning. Give God thanks and say with me, "Lord, I thank you. I thank you for your abundance. I thank you for overflow in every area of my life. Thank you for grace, for fruitfulness. Thank you for increase. Thank you for multiplication. Thank you for making me a channel of blessing to many. Thank you because I am extravagantly blessed. Thank you because I have more than enough for every good work. I lack nothing. I lack nothing. Thank you for opening my eyes to this reality. Thank you for opening my eyes to this reality. In the mighty name of Jesus. Lord, I acknowledge that the Lord Jesus, for my sake, Lord, though he was rich, but for my sake he became poor, so that I, through his poverty, might become rich. My God, I thank you for this great exchange. I thank you, Lord, for this great exchange. I thank you, Lord, for this great thing that you did. Lord, you made me to live in abundance. You made abundance available for me. Lord, you made your grace in abundant supply for me. I give you the praise this morning. I give you the praise this morning in the name of Jesus. Thank you for fruitfulness. Thank you for fruitfulness. Thank you for increase. Thank you for multiplication in the mighty name of Jesus. Thank you for multiplication. Thank you for increase. Thank you, Lord God, because I have more than enough to do every good work in the name of Jesus. I lack nothing. Lord, thank you for opening my eyes to this reality in the mighty name of Jesus. Thank you, Father. In Jesus' awesome name, we give thanks. Amen. Glory to God. Glory to God. Secondly, we are going to be thanking God for TREM as a ministry and our current reality in Christ's finished work. Our current reality in Christ's finished work. What is our reality, child of God? What is the reality of every TREMite? What is the reality that we have in Christ Jesus? We have the reality of a permanent access to the Father. Our permanent access to the Father is a reality. We are sons and members of God's household. We are joint heirs. We are now co-owners of the kingdom assets. We are built upon the foundation, which is Jesus himself. Our foundation can no longer be shaken because it is the foundation that stands sure. And that foundation is Jesus Christ. The reality that we are now fellow citizens. We are now citizens of heaven. We are seated with Christ in the heavenly places. All these are realities. Ephesians 2 verse 18 to 20. I want to read the Passion's Translation. Ephesians 2, 18 to 20. The Passion's Translation. The Bible says, and now, because we are united to Christ, we both have equal and direct access in the realm of the Holy Spirit to come before the Father. Glory to God. We have direct access to come before the Father. He says, so you are not foreigners or guests, but rather you are the children of the city of the holy ones, with all the rights as family members of the household of God. You are rising like the perfectly fitted stones of the temple, and your lives have been built up together upon the foundation laid by the apostles and prophets. And best of all, glory to God. That's what it says. It says, and best of all. Apart from all these things that I already mentioned, it says, and best of all, you are connected to the head cornerstone of the building, the anointed one, Jesus Christ himself. Glory to God. Glory, glory to God. Glory. We are connected to the anointed one. Glory to Jesus. We are connected to the anointed one. We are connected to the anointed one. We are connected to the head cornerstone. Oh, I want you to lift up your voice this morning and go ahead. Say, Father, we thank you, Lord, for the finished work of Christ that has given us direct, unrestricted access in your presence. I want to thank you, Lord. I'm no longer, a foreigner. Lord, I now approach you, Lord God, as a son and a daughter. I don't approach you as a stranger, Lord. Father, thank you, Lord, for the privilege of fellowship. Thank you, Father, Lord, for TREMite. Thank you for this ministry. It's established by your grace and purpose. Thank you for making us members of your household and citizens of your kingdom. Thank you, Father, because TREM is your ministry and the gates of hell shall not prevail against us. Thank you, Lord, because we enjoy equal and direct access to the Father through Jesus Christ. Thank you, Father, because we are no longer strangers. We are no longer foreigners, but we are sons and daughters in your household. Thank you, because our lives is now built upon the unshakable foundation of Christ's finished work. Our life is built on the unshakable foundation of Christ's finished work. Our life is built on the unshakable foundation of Christ's finished work. Thank you, because TREM is rising as a strong spiritual house. Thank you, Lord, because TREM is united. Thank you, Lord, because we'll see your glory. Thank you, Lord, because we'll see your hand. Thank you, Lord, because your glory is manifest among us. Thank you, Lord, because, Lord, our present reality is that of sonship. Our present reality is that of righteousness. Our present reality is that of acceptance. Our present reality is that of access. Our present reality is that we are sons and daughters in the kingdom. Our reality, Lord, my Father, is now that all things are ours. Our reality is that we have the victory. We have the victory. Grace has given us unhindered access to you. My God, thank you, Father. Thank you for all that you have given us access to. We give you praise and glorify your name. Thou God that grants access, thou God that grants sonship, thou God that grants goodness, thou God that gives every good gift, thou God that blesses your people, thou God that makes your people accepted in the beloved. My God will bless you this morning. We praise you this morning. We honor you this morning. We magnify you, Lord. Thank you for all these things that you have done. Thank you for the glory that you put upon us. Thank you, Lord, for your strength. Thank you for your manifest presence. Thank you, Lord God, for all you are in our life. We give you the praise this morning. In Jesus' awesome name, we give thanks. Amen. Praise the Lord. We're going to give thanks also for the body of Christ in Nigeria and the identity and DNA in Christ. Glory to God. 2 Corinthians 2 from verse 14 to 17. 2 Corinthians 2 verse 14 to 17. The Bible says in the King James Version, it says, now thanks be unto God, which always causes us to triumph in Christ. Glory. Glory to God. And make it manifest the savour of his knowledge by us in every place. For we are unto God the sweet savour of Christ in them that are saved and in them that perish. To the one we are the savour of death unto death, and to the other the savour of life unto life. And who is sufficient for these things? Verse 17, for we are not as many which corrupt the word of God, but as of sincerity, but as of God, in the sight of God, speak we in Christ. Now, thanks be unto God that causes us to triumph. He causes us to triumph always. I want you to lift up your voice and say, thank you, Father, for the church in Nigeria. Thank you for the church in Nigeria. Lord, the church in Nigeria will always triumph in Christ. Thank you for the knowledge of Christ that shall be manifest in every place throughout our nation. My God, we thank you because your knowledge, the knowledge of Christ shall be manifest in every place in Nigeria. We thank you because the church in Nigeria is a sweet savour unto God and a light to this nation. Lord, I thank you, Father. Lord, because you are bringing about revival. Lord, you are bringing about grace awakening. You are bringing about the knowledge of Christ. You are bringing about your grace, Lord God, my God, that will manifest in every area, in every region in this country, Nigeria. In the mighty name of Jesus, I thank you, Lord God, because of the authority, the integrity of your word shall preserve in the church, shall be preserved in the church. The integrity, the authority of your word shall be preserved in the church. Thank you, Lord. For the church in Nigeria shall arise in unity in the mighty name of Jesus. Lord, you're always causing the church to triumph. My God, through Christ in Nigeria, my God, let the savour of your knowledge, the knowledge of Christ, let it be manifest, Lord, through the church in every state, in every community in Nigeria. My God, let Jesus be established. Let Jesus be established. Let Jesus take preeminence. Thank you, Father. Thank you, Father. Thank you, Father. We give you the praise and honor you this morning. Glory to your name. In Jesus' awesome name, we have given thanks. Amen and amen. Glory to God. I yield to Revo. Revo, sir.
1: To God. Father, we are grateful. Since once again, let's honor him. Let's appreciate him. Thank you, Pastor Michael, for that prayer. Hallelujah. Glory to God. Thank you, Father. This is the day you have made. We rejoice in this day and we are glad. Thank you, Abba, Father. Thank you. Thank you. thank you for this privilege. Thank you for this opportunity to fellowship with one another. Our fellowship is with you, the Father. Our fellowship is with the Son, Word. Our fellowship is with the Spirit. Our fellowship is with one another. Lord, we give praise, honor, adoration to you and to you alone. What a mighty God you are. What a glorious God you are. What a merciful God. What a kind God you are. Thank you. Thank you for this time out. Thank you for another time of fellowship. We give you praise, glory, and honor to your name. In the name of Jesus, praise God. Glory to God. Saints, in that name that is above every other name, the name of Jesus Christ, the Son of the living God. What a joy to welcome us to another time of fellowship, praise God. Is Emerge Prayers 2026. Praise God. And we're starting today. I'm so excited to be part of this move of God. Praise God. Part of this move of God. So welcome you, everybody from everywhere. Thank you so much, Pastor Mecca Zubike, for that heartfelt prayers you led us on. The first leg of today's prayer. Glory to God. Good morning, everybody. Good morning, everybody. It's a great day. It's a great day. Praise God. Hallelujah. It's a great day. Let me quickly read a few scriptures. I know we have people joined from different parts of the world. And of course, people from our branches and the zone joining us today on Grace and Path Radio for these Emerge prayers. Let me read a few scriptures as we go on with thanksgiving and declaration. That's what we are doing today. And of course, we've started very well with Pastor McAlee. Good morning, everybody. Good morning, good morning, good morning. Praise God. Hallelujah. It's indeed a great day. Praise God. Matthew chapter 5. Matthew chapter 5. I'm going to read a few scriptures or some scriptures from different translations. Matthew chapter 5. I read verse 5 and 6 from the New King James Version. Matthew 5, verse 5 and 6. Blessed are the meek, for they shall inherit the earth. Praise God. Blessed are the meek, for they shall inherit the earth. Verse 6. Blessed are those who hunger and thirst for righteousness, for they shall be filled. Praise God. Blessed are those who hunger and thirst for righteousness, for they shall be filled. Praise God. Thank you, Sister Hadiza. Let me read these two verses again from the Message Translation. Message Translation. Matthew chapter 5, verse 5 and 6. Praise God. Glory to God. You are blessed when you are content with just who you are. Glory to God. You are blessed when you are content with just who you are. No more, no less. That's the moment you find yourself proud owners of everything that can't be bought. Praise God. We have what cannot be bought. Glory to God. It's something to be excited about. You have what cannot be bought. I have what cannot be bought. Glory to God. I have what cannot be bought. I have what cannot be bought. Praise God. Hallelujah. Hallelujah. I have what cannot be bought. Verse 6. Message translation. Verse 6. It says, you are blessed. Kano barato. Engando manegado. Hallelujah. You are blessed when you've worked up a good appetite for God. Praise God. Everybody on call this morning, you are here. Because you have worked up a good appetite. Praise God for God. A good appetite for God. His food, praise God, and drink is the best meal you will ever eat. Praise God. And these 14 days leading us to emerge, praise God, we'll be eating from the Lord himself. Praise God. Glory to God. His food and drink. His food and drink, praise God, in the best meal you will ever eat. Praise God. Glory to God. Praise the name of the Lord. Praise God. Glory to God. Hebrews chapter 13. Hebrews 13. I read verse 9. I'm going to read this quickly because we don't have all the time. Praise God. Quickly. Hebrews 13 verse 9. I'm reading from three different translations. Let's start from New King James. Hebrews 13 verse 9. Do you not be carried about with various and strange doctrines. Listen to this. Do not be carried about with various and strange doctrines. For maroto makatoba It is good, hallelujah, that the heart be established by grace. Oh, my rock, before I read further, declare with me, my heart is established by grace. My heart is established by grace. Praise God. Do not be carried about with various and strange doctrines. For it is good that the heart be established by grace, not with food, which have not profited those who have been occupied with them. Praise God. Set food aside. Set food aside. We are feeding our spirit. Kaloba enkonto. Zuzumara no koto pelede. Shatopa. We are feeding ourselves with grace. Hallelujah. With the word of God's grace is able to keep us, is able to build us, is able to give us inheritance. Praise the name of the Lord. Glory to God. Hebrews chapter 13, verse 9. Message translation. Message translation. Praise God. Message translation. Hallelujah. Don't be lured away from him by the latest speculation about him. Praise God. Glory to God. Glory to God. The grace of Christ is the only ground, not one of the grounds, is the only ground for life. Is the grace of Christ is the only ground. So since we are standing on a solid ground, is the only ground for life. Praise God. Product named after Christ don't seem to do much for those who buy them. Lastly, on this, I read from the Passion Translation, TPT. Hallelujah. Hebrews 13 and verse 9, TPT. So don't let anyone lead you astray. Don't let anyone lead you astray with all sorts of novel and exotic teachings. It is more beautiful to feast on grace. It is more, and this season, this time, and we do it always, but this time we are very intentional feeding on grace. I'm so excited. Praise God. We are not getting out of these 14 days the same people. Praise God. Hallelujah. It is more beautiful to feast on grace and be inwardly strengthened, praise God, than to be obsessed with dietary rules, which in themselves have no lasting benefit. Praise God. Glory to Jesus. Praise God. Praise God. Praise God. Praise God. Hallelujah. Oh, Matomarato, can you begin to appreciate God? Let's begin to thank God. Praise God. Hallelujah. For the grace to see another emerge season. Begin to bless God for the grace to see another emerge season. Praise God. Some of us saw it. Hallelujah. Years back. We are seeing it again now. Can you begin to honor the Lord? Bless God. Hallelujah. This is holy convocation. Praise God. Hallelujah. This is the gathering of the saints. One of the most powerful gatherings on earth. Somebody give God praise. Thank God. Thank God. Thank God. Thank God. Praise God. Psalm 92 verse 1 and 2. It is good to give thanks to the Lord and to sing praises to his name, O Most High, to declare his loving kindness in the morning and his faithfulness every night. Somebody give God praise. Give God praise. Thank you, Lord. Thank you, Lord, for preserving us. Thank you for keeping us. Thank you for bringing us into another emerge season. Lord, we are grateful. We acknowledge that it is your faithfulness that has brought us this far. Your faithfulness has brought us. We couldn't have kept ourselves. We couldn't have preserved ourselves. You are the one who kept us. You are the one who led us. You are the one who has preserved us from all branches, from every family, from every town, from every tongue. Hallelujah. We give you praise, glory, and honor to your name. Lord, we thank you. We thank you. Lord, we start off today. We start off this prayer in thanksgiving. Praise God. Hallelujah. Our life is indeed a testimony of your faithfulness. We have seen your love. We have seen your goodness. We have seen your kindness. Lord, we acknowledge them today. We give you praise. We give you praise. Somebody go ahead and thank God. Go ahead and bless God. Praise God. Gratitude attracts greater manifestation of God's grace. Praise God. God's grace multiplies when you appreciate it. God's grace multiplies when you appreciate it. Praise God. Lord, we thank you. Thank you for your grace. Thank you for your mercy. Thank you for your love. Hallelujah. Somebody begin to bless God once again. Begin to thank God for grace already at work in your life. I love what Apostle Paul says in 1 Corinthians 15, verse 10. I am what I am by the grace of God. Praise God. Hallelujah. Thank God for the accomplishment. If not for God's grace, praise God. Hallelujah. The scripture we read earlier. Hallelujah. Hebrews 13, verse 9 says is the only good ground to stand on. This is the only good ground. We are standing on grace ground. We are standing on grace arena. I am what I am. I am who I am. Only by the grace of God. Praise God. Only by the grace of God. Only by the grace of God. Lord, we thank you. Lord, we praise you. Lord, we thank you. Praise God. Your grace has brought me here. Your grace will take me higher. Your grace will take me further. Your grace will take me there. Thank you, Father, for your grace. Lord, we see your grace today. Thank you, Lord, because of your grace. Hallelujah. Because your grace, praise God, has brought us to where we are today, has brought us this far. Lord, we are confident your grace. Hallelujah. Your grace that never abandons, your grace, hallelujah, that never lets go, will take us further. Praise God. Even into this immense season, we give you praise. We give you praise. We thank you. Somebody bless God for new mercies. Thank God for new mercies. Never get familiar with God's grace. Never be used to God's grace. Praise God. Hallelujah. His mercies, his grace are ever new. Lord, we give you praise. Glory, glory, glory. To your name, Jesus, we thank you. Lord, we bless your name. Lord, we magnify your name. Somebody open your mouth. Praise God. You are not here to listen to prayer. You are here to pray. Let us pray wherever you are. Open your mouth and say, thank you, Jesus, for your grace. Thank you, Lord, for your grace. Thank you, Lord, for your grace. Praise God. Thank you, Lord, for your grace. Thank you, Lord, for your grace. Can you appreciate God? Praise God. Hallelujah. Oh, praise God. Glory to God. These I recall to mind. Therefore, I have hope. Pastor Mecca read that scripture earlier, Psalm 103. Hallelujah. We do not forget his benefits. We do not forget his benefits. Can you begin to thank God for your previous experience of God's grace, previous encounters of God's grace? Begin to bless his name. Praise God. Bless the Lord, oh my soul. Forget not all his benefits. All his benefits. All his benefits. All his benefits. We remember, Lord, today, forgiveness of sin, the gift of righteousness. We remember today your enablement. You filled our mouth with good things. Praise God. Our cup ran over. We give you praise. Thank you for insight. Thank you for revelation. Thank you for acceptance. Thank you for loving us. Thank you for accepting us. Thank you for giving us. Thank you, Father, for enabling us. We give you praise. Thank you for provision. Thank you for your benefits. You healed us. You restored us. You brought us here. You were taking us there. We are grateful. Thank you for eternal gifts. Thank you for peace. Thank you for joy. Thank you for your peace. Thank you for your joy. Thank you for your grace. Thank you for your glory. We give you praise. We thank you, Father. Somebody bless God for his benefits. Benefits of grace. Things that accompany salvation. Things that accompany salvation. Lord, we give you praise. Lord, we magnify your name. Thank you, Lord Jesus. Thank you, Lord Jesus. Thank you, Lord Jesus. Thank you, Lord Jesus. You who did it before. Lord, we are confident you will do it again. You have done it again. You have done it again. Glory and honor to your name, Jesus. Thank you, Father. There is something about remembering yesterday's victory. It strengthens today's faith. There is something about remembering yesterday's victory. It strengthens today's faith. Some of you, where you are, all you need to do is to remember how he brought you out before. He's the same God. He has not changed. Praise God. Hallelujah. Praise God. David stood before Saul. When they told him, you are inexperienced. You haven't. Do you know who this man Goliath is? David told Saul. He said, your servant was keeping sheep. I remember how he delivered me from the bear and the lion, the same God who delivered me from these animals would deliver me from Goliath. There is something about remembering yesterday's victory. It goes to strengthen your faith today. Praise God. I want us to declare that this season, Pranokoto Marato, Zante, and that's the scripture we read earlier, praise God, in Matthew 5. I want us to declare that this season, there will be insatiable hunger for God. Hallelujah. Apostle Paul in Philippians 3, after he had gone to top heavens, seen many things, guess what he said? That I may know him, praise God. That I may know him. I want us to pray. Hallelujah. For every awakening, one of the mark of every genuine awakening is there will be spiritual hunger. There will be spiritual hunger. People get dissatisfied, praise God, and they begin to desire hunger, praise God. And this is what draws them to prayer. This is what leads to prayer, because prayer precedes every awakening. Every awakening is preceded by prayer, praise God, heartfelt prayer. I want us to pray in all our churches, in all families, in all our cities, praise God, insatiable hunger for God. The psalmist says, as the deer pants for the water brook, so my soul longs for you, O God. I want us to pray, Kato Barato, hallelujah. Blessed are those who hunger and thirst for righteousness, they will be filled. Let's pray. Let's declare. Praise God. Hallelujah. Our hunger for God grows stronger every day. Our hunger for God, hallelujah, grows stronger every day. No more complacency. Praise God. Hallelujah. No more passivity in the name of Jesus. Praise God. Hallelujah. The zeal of the house is consuming us, taking over us again in the name of Jesus. No more redundancy in our churches. The hunger for the things of God, the hunger for the word of God, the hunger for the spirit of God, the hunger for the grace of God, hallelujah, has taken over us. There is increase in our appetite for God. Increase in our appetite for God. In the name of Jesus, by the spirits of God, we declare in every life, in every family, every spiritual dullness is awakening with fresh passion for Christ. In the name of Jesus, Zokatapa, Roto Pelegede, Shiki Pranoskopa, Rekato Merete, Zuzu Elikata Parato, Zombrene Shitalia, Roto Pelegede, Zui Katarama, in the name of Jesus. Oh, praise God, Kato Parato, Zuzuno Balede, Zantambronoso Predeketa. Hallelujah, I plead with you, never get distracted this period, praise God, hallelujah. Hungry hearts never leave God's presence empty, praise God, hallelujah. When you are hungry, praise God, hallelujah. That was what happened with that woman, with the issue of blood, praise God, hallelujah. She was desperate, praise God. She was desirous of something, praise God. She was hungry for God, praise God, hallelujah. I'm not talking about miracles. Thank God for miracles. They will happen. They are natural to us, praise God. The supernatural is natural to us. I'm talking about that heart that longs for God, praise God. That heart, praise God, that wants to know him, praise God. That's what he's given to us in the name of Jesus, praise God, hallelujah. And we declare by the Spirit of God, our hearts are ready. Somebody declare with me, my heart is ready. Declare it with me, my heart is ready. I'm not asking you to say what you feel. Say what God's word says. My heart is ready. My heart is ready. Let's declare readiness of hearts, praise God. Readiness of hearts. Readiness of hearts in the name of Jesus. You know what Jeremiah says in Jeremiah 15:16? He says, your words were found and I ate them. Praise God. Your words were found and I ate them. Your words were found and I ate them. Praise God. Hallelujah. Your words were found and I ate them. I ate them. I ate them. Praise God. God's word will enter us this season. God's word will enter us this season. Not head knowledge. It will become revelation out of our spirit. In the name of Jesus. Hallelujah, praise God. You know, we're declaring this in Trent, Port Harcourt last week, Tuesday. I want us to declare it together. My heart is a good ground. My heart is a good ground. My heart is a good ground for God's word. My heart is a good ground for God's word. My heart is a good ground for God's word. God's word is that seed, that eternal seed. When planted in my heart, it produces, it produces, it produces. It will not return void. It will accomplish the reason for which it's sent, it's planted in the name of Jesus. My heart is a good ground. My heart is a good ground. My heart is a good ground. You will not be distracted. Praise God. We come against distraction this season. We come against distraction this season. We set them apart. We set them away. In the name of Jesus. You will not be distracted. We will not be distracted. Praise God. Eyes on the goal. In the name of Jesus. Our eyes are fixed. Our eyes are fixed. Our eyes are fixed. Our eyes are fixed. Morotopa. Zozo berete. Shata parada. We are growing in the knowledge of Christ. Praise God. We are growing in the knowledge of Christ. We are growing in the knowledge of Christ. Praise God. Hallelujah. We are growing in the revelation of Jesus. We are growing in the knowledge of Christ. In the name of Jesus. By the grace of God, this season, you will produce much fruit. In the name of Jesus. Before these 14 days are over, you will be gathering your fruits. In the name of Jesus, you will be gathering your fruit. I declare to someone on this call today, before these 14 days are over, praise God, there will be evidence of your being with God. There will be evidence of your being with God. It will show. It will show. In the name of Jesus. He has never asked us to seek him in vain. He has never asked us to seek him in vain. Praise God. These 14 days, praise God, as we fellowship, as we receive God's word, as we listen to God's word, as we pray in the name of Jesus, we declare, hallelujah, there will be evidence everywhere. There will be evidence everywhere. There will be evidence everywhere. There will be proof of our being with God everywhere. Praise God. Transformation will happen. Hear me. Don't wait for a med conference to start. Praise God. Don't wait for a med conference to start. Some of us, most of us, will come to emerge with our testimonies. You will come to emerge with your testimonies. You will come to emerge with your testimonies in the name of Jesus. It's ripe already. The harvest is ripe already. You will testify. You will testify. Before emerge the 29th, of this month, you will have your testimony. In the name of Jesus, praise God. Rato koto pelega do shambrunos koparata. Rando godo baratos kopreneskita. Radabado supranashata. Egidu suparada. Legada baratos sombrunos kopa. Regadabada. We are producing much fruit. We are producing much fruit. Hallelujah. Glory to God. I love what how 2 Corinthians puts it. 2 Corinthians 3 and verse 18, he said, we are beholding as in a mirror the glory of the Lord. We are being transformed. We are being changed into the same image from glory to glory, praise God. And we are declaring in the name of Jesus, everyone that comes face to face with image will experience a transformation. Every attendee will encounter Christ. Every attendee, we all beholding as in a mirror, the glory of the Lord. Jesus is that glory. Hallelujah. And we are being transformed into the same image from glory to glory. Praise God. Hallelujah. As by the Spirit of the Lord. In the name of Jesus, we are declaring, as we behold, we are transformed. As we behold, and we are transformed, praise God, hallelujah. The image of scripture, the image of Jesus, the image of God's glory, hallelujah, that we behold, hallelujah, changes us inside out in the name of Jesus. Oh, praise God. We declare outpouring of God's grace, outpouring of God's grace, outpouring of God's grace. Outpouring of God's grace in the name of Jesus. This season, there is an outpour of God's grace. There is an outpour of God's grace. Where you were refused, you will be invited. that you were denied. Hallelujah. You'll be granted access in the name of Jesus. Thank you, Father. Thank you, Father. Praise God. Hallelujah. Hallelujah. Banto merete gazata. Hallelujah. Greater harvest. I hear greater harvest. Greater harvest. Some of us have experienced harvest.

before. There'll be greater harvest in the name of Jesus. Praise God. Glory to God. Since our time is almost up, let's get on with our confession. On Mondays on here, we take communion. So prepare your communion element. Get your element. We'll be taking communion today. Praise God. Hallelujah. Glory to God. But let's take our confession because our time is running out. I'm so excited. Praise God. Hallelujah. Glory to God. Our expectations for Emerge will not be cut short. Praise God. Our God does exceeding abundantly above. Hallelujah. He will exceed our expectations. Praise God. Emerge 2026 is a success. A huge success at that. Praise God. Our expectation will not be cut short. They will be exceeded in the name of Jesus. Glory to God. Glory to God. Since let's take our Emerge confession. Let's make this declaration. Declare it wherever you. I believe in the power of God's word. I believe in God's word in my mouth. When declare it, praise God, it's going to return void. Let's declare once. Let's go. Today, I declare with confidence that I am the righteousness of God in Christ Jesus. I stand accepted, loved, forgiven, and forever secured by the finished work of Christ. My eyes are opened to see the exceeding riches of God's grace towards me. I no longer live with a consciousness of condemnation, fear, or inadequacy. I live with the consciousness of God's abundant grace and his unfailing love. Christ is my wisdom. Christ is my righteousness. Christ is my sanctification. Christ is my redemption. Therefore, I lack nothing that pertains to life and godliness. Therefore, I lack nothing that pertains to life and godliness. The grace of God is at work in me, and through me, I do not struggle to become who God has called me to be. I am awakened to who I am already in Christ. Every day, I walk in the reality of my new creation identity. My heart is good ground. The word of Christ dwells in me richly, producing faith, wisdom, understanding, fruitfulness, and lasting transformation. As I behold Christ, I am changed from glory to glory by the Spirit of the Lord. I declare that this is my season of divine awakening. Every veil is removed. Every scale falls from my eyes. I see Jesus more clearly than ever before. And as I see him, I become more like him. The grace of God upon this house rests upon my life. Throughout this Emerge conference, I receive fresh light, divine insight, supernatural direction, healing, restoration, impartation, and acceleration. My family, my career, my business, my ministry, my generation will experience this overflow of God's grace through me. I am fruitful in every good work. I abound in every good thing. I reign in life through the abundance of grace and the gift of righteousness. This is my grace awakening. This is my Emerge season. I arise, I shine, and Christ is revealed in me and through me. In Jesus' mighty name, amen, amen, and amen. Praise God. Glory, glory, glory to God. Get your communion element. Father, we thank you for the body. We thank you for the blood broken and shed for us. We receive this today with thanksgiving, reminding ourselves of your death, burial, and resurrection, of your finished work. We walk through this week with the confidence that we are one with you. We are joined with you. We are heirs of this salvation. We are joint heirs with Christ. Hallelujah. Thank you, Lord Jesus. We receive this with thanksgiving. In Jesus' name, amen. Saints, eat, drink, and give thanks to God.

Praise God. Thank you, Jesus. Thank you, Jesus. Thank you, Jesus. Happy birthday to you, Brother Kumla. Brother and, not birthday, happy wedding anniversary to Brother and Sister Kumla Agodoglo. You know who I'm talking about. Happy wedding anniversary to you, Brother Kumla

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And then it leads us to 5 o'clock tomorrow morning when we come back on to Grace Impact Radio for prayers. 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Be part of that show. Participate in that show. You will learn a lot. I'll be hosting Reverend Dr. Pascal Mogo this evening on that show. God bless you. Do you have a fruitful? Remember, we're on fast. Do you have a fruitful and glorious day and, of course, impactful week? I leave you with my father. He is on this channel, Grace Impact Radio. Our presiding bishop will be taking us on Power for the Wise right after now. 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

Dearly beloved, you realize that every kingdom has its language. In the unshakable kingdom, the word of God is a language spoken. That is why in Genesis chapter 1, verses 1 to 3, when God started the work of creation, he spoke the language of kingdom. He spoke the word and work was done. Beloved, as far as heaven is concerned, the word of God cannot fail. As soon as the word is spoken, everything falls in place. He called the things which are not as though they were. God, he goes to the rest as soon as he speaks. He declares it and they come to pass. He sent this word and he healed them and delivered them from all their troubles. He spoke, let there be light, and darkness gave way. Light took over immediately. No considerations. Darkness was destroyed. Darkness just obeyed. Darkness has no business lurking around in your life. God spoke, let there be light, and it came to pass. In like manner, I challenge you to learn to speak the word of God so that darkness will flee from your life. That trouble, the sickness, the disease will all give way. The word of God declared that the light shines in darkness, and darkness comprehended it not. No satanic force has the power to hold you back. Just speak the word only and your situation will turn around.

I want you to rise up and make this declaration. Say it loud. They are God's word that you will honor. The Lord has given me a mouth and a wisdom which the enemy cannot gainsay or resist. The Lord makes a way for me where there's no way and causes rivers to flow in my wilderness. My tongue is the pen of a ready writer, and so I sent forth the word of God to every area of my life. I declare that this is the day the Lord has made. I will rejoice and be glad in it. I will go out with joy and be led forth with peace, and cut in pieces the bars of iron. I shall lie down, and God will give me peace in my land. I will not be afraid, neither shall the sword go through my land. I am blessed of the Lord, with the blessing of the heaven, the blessing of the earth, and the blessing of the deep. The Lord shall cause my enemies who rise up against me to be smitten before my face. They will come against me in one way and flee before me seven ways, because he supplies all my need. I shall not want for any good thing.

God makes all grace abound toward me, that I, having all sufficiency of all things, I do abound to good works. I will pursue, I will overtake, and recover all that the enemy stole from me. For this cause, was the Son of God made manifest, that he might destroy the works of the devil in every area of my life. I am more than a conqueror. The Lord is the strength of my life, and so will I be confident. In this I am confident. He that has begun a good work in my life will complete it. I am a project in the hands of my God. Heaven and earth shall pass away, but not a jot or tittle will pass away until it has accomplished that for which it was sent. There is therefore now no condemnation for me, because I am in Christ Jesus. Every day and in every way, I am getting better. Spiritually, physically, financially, mentally, morally, and all my endeavors, I am called for a purpose. I will fulfill purpose, and I will arrive at God's ordained destiny for my life. Nothing will cut me short. I will make a formidable impact in my world for the kingdom.

Our scripture for the week is taken from Isaiah 40 verse 8. Isaiah 40 verse 8. The grass withereth, the flower fadeth, but the word of God shall stand forever. Don't forget that there is power in the word of God. Omnipotent Father of mercy and grace, we come to you today. And do declare, O God, that your sun will shine upon your people. The sun will not smite them by day, the moon by night. Rather, Father, I pray that you will protect their going out and their coming in. And you will give them a massive miracle today. Touch every area of their lives. In Jesus' name. Amen and amen.

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Trem, power in the Word.

0: Good morning. It is a great and a mighty day that the Lord has made, and we will rejoice and we will be glad in it. Hope you slept well, and hope the entire family also did sleep well. Welcome to Wisdom for the Day. Wisdom for the Day, the daily devotional of the Redeemed Evangelical Mission Trem. It is offered by the presiding bishop of Trem, Dr. Mike Okonkwo, and it is reviewed by Pastor Chinwendu Yvonne Obiwankwo. This is for Monday, 13 July 2026, with the topic, Your End is Glorious. Your end is glorious. Our foundation scripture is taken from Romans chapter 8, verse 28. Romans 8, 28, the King James Version. And it says, and we know that all things work together for good to them that love God, to them who are called according to his purpose. Beloved, your end is glorious. The enemy is already too late. He cannot stop you. Everything happening around you cannot hinder the purpose of God for your life. All things are working together for your good. Because you are a lover of God, there is a divine wisdom ordained for you for your glory. And that wisdom is already available to you in Christ. As the scriptures declare, howbeit will speak wisdom among them that are perfect, yet not the wisdom of this world, nor of the princes of this world, that might come to naught. But we speak the wisdom of God in a mystery, even the hidden wisdom which God ordained before the world unto our glory. You see this in 1 Corinthians chapter 2, verse 6 and 7. 1 Corinthians 2, 6 and 7. This wisdom is already resting upon your life. It will position you at the forefront of all your endeavors. God ordained it for your glory before you were even born. That is why failure is impossible for you. That is why shame cannot touch you. You are destined to attain the colorful and glorious destiny that God has prepared for you. There shall be no more delays in your life. There shall be no more postponements. Creation will respond to you because of your covenant identity in Christ. The blessings and goodness God has prepared on the earth for you, they are released. People and resources that God has earmarked to support your vision, they are being sent to you. The enemy cannot touch your birthright. Nothing can violate what is rightfully yours. Success is your inheritance. Victory is your inheritance. As the world affirms, in 2 Corinthians chapter 2 verse 14, 2 Corinthians chapter 2 verse 14, the King James Version, it says, now thanks be unto God, which always causes us to triumph in Christ and make manifest the savor of his knowledge by us in every place. You already have the victory in Christ. Your future is radiant. You will conquer your world. You will be sought after and celebrated. Every delay will be compensated with double. Everything required for your accelerated success is released into your life in the name of Jesus. The glory of the Lord is your portion, and nothing can stop it. Your end is glorious. I want you to tell yourself, my end is glorious. In Jesus' name, amen. Follow reading Deuteronomy 28, 3 to 12. Deuteronomy 28, 3 to 12. Galatians 3, 7 to 14. Galatians 3, 7 to 14. It is time for daily confession. This is a time where we use the word of God to create and frame the world that we want. You do this with every sense of belief, not doubting in your heart, but knowing that every word of God is full of power. So with that understanding, I want you to decree after me. In this year 2026, I am settled. I am 1,000 times more. Yes, indeed, God's decree. Things are happening for me so fast. I won't be able to keep up. And everywhere I look, blessings. Blessings pouring off the mountains and hills for me. It is my time of restoration. Everything that the locusts, The cankerworm, the palmerworm, has stolen from me, is restored unto me. I pursue, overtake, and recover all. The Lord is indeed mindful of me. He blesses me and increases me and my children more and more. The young lions do lack and suffer hunger. But because I seek the Lord, I lack no good thing. The Lord delights in my prosperity, and Abraham's blessings are mine. I am a firm believer in the word of God, and I know that whatever the word cannot give me does not exist, and I do not need it. I stand boldly on the word of God, and the word will produce in my life. Therefore, I'm convinced beyond every shadow of doubt that every word of prophecy and every declaration that has been made over my life this year for good will come to pass. I live under an open heaven, and I am an overcomer. I'm a follower of Christ, therefore I'm committed to excellence in all I do. I am a diligent worker, and I'm dedicated to service in full understanding of God's call upon my life. I achieve results because God prospers the works of my hand. I treat everyone who comes in contact with me with courtesy. I let the light of God shine through me because I'm the extension of God to my world. Every day and in every way, I'm getting better, spiritually, physically, financially, mentally, morally, and in all my endeavors. I am called for a purpose. I will fulfill this purpose, and I will arrive at God's ordained destiny for my life. Nothing will cut me short. I will make a formidable impact in my world for the kingdom. Therefore, I declare boldly that as I go about my assignment this week, favor will attend my ways. I attract favor everywhere I go. Evil bows before me. The wicked bows at my gate. Everywhere I go this week, I carry the goodness of God because there is power in the word of God. Amen, amen, amen, and amen. God has put you where you are for the singular purpose for you to rule and reign in that place. So today I charge you to take charge. And while at it, no, forget that you are settled. God bless you.
1: I shall receive it now.
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0: Welcome back to Tech Charge with Revo. I am Revo. I told you we're going to be an interesting one today, and trust me, it's going to be impactful. Today, we'll be sharing and discussing on the cost of ignorance. About 2 months ago, it was my 50th birthday, and somebody gave me a gift. And this gift has been lying in the house for 2 months. No manual, no instruction. I've tried to use this gift. I do not know what the gift was all about. A few days ago, I was scrolling through the internet and I saw the video where this particular gift given to me was unwrapped and of course explained on how to be used. I jumped into the room where my wife was, telling her, babe, I've seen something. These gifts have been lying in my house, dormant, useful, but useless to me because I do not know how to use it. I thought of it that ignorance is expensive, and I want to share that with you today. Hosea 4 verse 6 tells us that my people are perished or destroyed for lack of knowledge. Proverbs 19 verse 2 also, it's not good for a soul to be without knowledge. It is not good at all. So let's talk about the cost of ignorance. Draw your chair closer because you're going to learn something today. And when you know the cost of ignorance, you will go all out to get knowledge. Number one, ignorance makes people vulnerable to destruction. Hosea 4 6 we read that my people were destroyed because of the devil. No, the devil wasn't as powerful as to destroy them. He said they were destroyed because they lacked knowledge. Truth is this, what you do not know can hurt you. You know, sometimes you hear something like, what I don't know cannot hurt me. What you do not know can actually hurt you. Many believers suffer unnecessarily because they are unaware of their rights and privileges in Christ. I had what was useful to me, but I couldn't use it. I couldn't maximize it, take advantage of it, because I do not know how to use it. So ignorance will make you vulnerable to destruction. Number two, ignorance turns opportunity into missed moments. Opportunities often appear disguised as information. Many people pray for doors to open while ignoring the knowledge that would position them for those doors. Sometimes all you need is not prayer. All you need is to be equipped, prepared, hands-on with information. Ecclesiastes 10 verse 10 summarizes by saying that wisdom brings success. Number three, ignorance makes people victim of manipulation. This is so true. Ignorance will make you a tool in the hands of manipulators because you do not know. The less informed person is, the easier it is to deceive, control, or exploit them. The reason we have charlatans all over the place today is because people are ignorant. Listen to this. Knowledge gives you discernment. Ephesians 4 verse 14 tells us that we should no longer be children, tossed to and fro. This will happen when you sit under a teaching pastor and they inform you. Read Ephesians chapter 4, tells you about that. Number four. Remember what we are talking about today? We are talking about the cost of ignorance. The fourth cost of ignorance is that ignorance is expensive. You either pay the price of learning or the heavier price of ignorance. A mistake made through ignorance can cost you time, your money, cost you relationship, reputation, opportunity. Hear this. The school fees of ignorance are usually much higher than the tuition of learning. You know, sometimes people say knowledge is expensive. And I said, you haven't tried ignorance. Ignorance is heavier. It's more costlier than knowledge. So, let me say this again. The school fees of ignorance are usually much higher than the tuition of learning. The fifth cost of ignorance is that ignorance delays destiny. Many delays are not demonic. They are informational. They are simply because you do not know. I have proved this with my life. When light comes, progress accelerates. Light has come. That light is knowledge. That light is revelation knowledge. Psalm 119 verse 130 tells us that the entrance of God's word gives light. So that light is word. Is information, is knowledge, is revelation knowledge. Number six, ignorance produces fear. I love this. Fear thrives where knowledge is absent. This is so true. And faith grows through revelation. Romans 10 verse 17 tells us that faith comes by hearing. On the other flip, fear comes by not hearing. So ignorance produces fear. When you are not exposed to knowledge, you will live in fear. The more light you have, the less fear dominated you are. And I say to you that that light has come. That light is God's word. Expose yourself to the word of God. Expose yourself to knowledge. Learn something. Now, I've always said this to you on Take Charge with Revolt. Learn to learn. Yes. Learn to learn something new. Every day is possible. No matter how little, add something to your knowledge. Add something to your faith. Add something to your life. It's very important. This is much you can take today. But before we go, let me take this as my closing charge. Refuse to be comfortable with what you already know. Apostle Paul told the church in Philippi that I might know him. Yes, I already know, but I'm following to know even after I've known. Learn, study, ask questions, read, listen, and stay teachable. Ignorance is costly, but light is profitable. Every time God wants to change a person, guess what? He sends his word. Isaiah 5 and verse 13. Therefore, my people have gone into captivity because they have no knowledge. As we round off today, this is where I take my charge for you today. The cost of learning is temporal, but the cost of ignorance is lifelong. Stay knowledgeable. Keep learning. Keep growing. My charge to you today is to go after knowledge. And I see you again in the next episode of Take Charge with Revolt. This is Revolt saying to you, pay the cost of learning and don't be ignorant.
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lift our hands in the presence of Jesus. Come on, every hand lifted. Just begin to bless him in the spirit all over the room. Come on. Just for about 30 seconds, begin to minister to the Lord.

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welcome to your show. It is Find Your Voice with the Oxygen. It's another beautiful day. We're out here in the studios of Grayson Park Radio, and we are doing what we do best. We bring it to you live and direct. It's Find Your Voice. It's another beautiful Monday morning, and today we are still dealing with a subject matter in our general theme, which is mastery. And just to get more interesting and cozy and relax,

words and how much weight they carry, your ability to own the room. That, my friend, is what presence is about. We're going to dig deep into the subject matter this morning on the show, Find Your Voice. And I am very confident that by the time we're done with this subject matter, you will understand better what presence is about, and you will begin to command the presence that you should command. So hey, stay with me on the show this morning as we navigate these very interesting waters, and we will do justice to the subject matter. I'm very confident that when we get to the end of this show, particularly today, you will have learned a lot more than you already know. And this is the beauty of Find Your Voice. I am the oxygen, and wherever I go, life flows. So ladies and gentlemen, before I get into the deep dive, we will listen one more time to the signature tune by Zaha Valaha, titled Anthem of Victory. Take it away, and I'll be right back after this short break. Stay with me.

back, ladies and gentlemen. It's your show, Find Your Voice with the Oxygen. Yes, we're back. We're right here. We're doing what we do best. And today, I want to take you into a deep dive, and we will be talking about presence. Yes, I said earlier, the presence is not just about the physical appearance, but it has a lot more to do. It's about you being a speaker whose words are simple, but your delivery makes a lot of sense and is memorable. You're the one that is able to speak, and your words carry weight. And that is because you've got character, confidence, and communication that are all aligned. And so, stepping into the deeper waters of this subject matter this morning, we want to talk about presence and how it begins. I'd like to announce to you that presence begins before you speak. Until you see, many people believe that communication starts when they begin talking. It doesn't really. It actually goes beyond that space where you talk and then people now begin to say communication just started. No. You see, your posture communicates. Communication actually begins the moment people see you. Your posture communicates. Your facial expression communicates. Your eye contact communicates. Your confidence communicates as well. Interestingly, even your silence communicates. I want to look at that and think about the possibility of having your silence also communicated. That is an interesting one there. And yes, it happens. You know, before you say your first word, people are already forming impressions about you. This is how serious it is. And that's why we're talking about presence. A friend of mine once said to me many years ago, in fact, in my university days, he said to me that you cannot make a second first impression. That statement stuck with me for as long as you can imagine and still stays with me. You cannot make a second first impression. And that's why presence really deals with what impressions you create and the impression people begin to form about you even before your first word. That's why great communicators understand that presence begins long before the first sentence. Yes, I'll repeat that statement again. Great communicators understand that presence begins even before your very first sentence. Now, if you get that vibe, then I would like you to pay greater attention to what I'm sharing with you on the show this morning. You see, one of the biggest misconceptions about executive presence is that it requires perfection. People have often told me that you need perfection for that executive presence to hold. It is not true. People have always said to me, oh, you know what? You need to build it till you're perfect. I used to be a perfectionist myself. Everything I touch, everything I do, I want it to be top-notch. I want it to be perfect. Until one day I realized that perfection is not something you attain by working it out. By just keep doing. Perfection is something that happens as a result of your continuous thriving and building one block on the other until you're there. It's not a quick fix. It's not a boom that it just comes to be. You know, so executive presence is not about, it doesn't require perfection. No, it doesn't. People are not looking for perfect leaders. I came to realize that people, I was having a conversation with someone some time ago, and the person said to me, you know, you're doing the best you can, and we appreciate you for who you are. One of the things that made me like to relate with you a lot is the fact that you don't come out as someone that doesn't have flaws. You don't come out as someone that is perfect. You still understand that you're human, and you relate with people with your humanity, irrespective of the fact that you are a leader. You see, people understand these things. People understand that authenticity works. People are not looking for perfect leaders. They are looking for authentic leaders. Leaders who are sincere. Leaders who are true to their word. Leaders who will stand by what happens. And because life happens, you need to cut people some slack.
leaders who are empathetic. So authenticity builds trust. And this is something very important you need to know. Authenticity builds trust. And I like to say it oftentimes that, you see, when you are authentic and you're humble, then you begin to build connection. So authenticity builds trust, but humility is what builds connection. And as you continue to build on that line, you will also observe that confidence builds credibility. And this is something very important that you need to understand. Now, let me route it again. I said authenticity builds trust. Humility builds connection. But confidence builds credibility. So the more confident you are, the more people follow you. The more people connect with you. Someone, one of my mentees said something to me. He said, look, I want to follow a leader who, in the face of things that are tough, will tell you, we'll do it. We can do it. Let's go. A leader that's not afraid. A leader that is ready to go all out. I want to follow that kind of a leader. And believe me, that has shaped me, shaped my ways, my thinking, the way I go about my life and my business. And I want you to understand that most respected communicators don't pretend to know everything. No, they don't. I'm a great communicator. I don't pretend to know everything. I learn from everyone and anyone I come across. As long as they have something to offer, I have a listening ear, and I'm willing to learn. Because you see, this level of great communicators, respected communicators, they simply communicate what they know with honesty, preparation, and conviction. And that is the way I roll. I try every time I communicate with people to put these three things out there. I'm honest about what I share. I prepare very, very well for what I'm doing. And then I'm convinced deep down in my soul that what I am sharing is the truth. It's something that's going to bring value to my listeners, something that will add value to those who follow me, those who connect with me on social media. It's a consistent thing for me to always stay in the path of honesty and to prepare adequately and stay convinced about what I am teaching or what I am sharing. That's what creates lasting influence. So if you want to be a person of influence, be honest about what you're sharing, prepare adequately, and please, by all means, show that you're convinced. People will not believe you until they know and see that you believe what you're saying, you believe in what you're sharing and what you're teaching. That, for me, is a big win. You see, lasting influence is something I always long to have. Because when you influence people, you will leave an indelible mark in their lives, and they become greater and better because of your positive influence. Now, I was having a chat with one of my followers, one of my mentees, and I said to her, I called to check up on you. I want to know how you're doing. I said, I'm okay. I said, well, you don't sound okay to me. I feel something is off, and I want us to talk about it. And a few conversations down the line, because of my honesty, the person opened up and said, truly, there are challenges. I'm confused right now. I don't know what next to do. I said, okay, cool. It's okay to be confused. It's okay not to be okay. It's still okay, even when you're not okay. It's okay. It's human. It's something you've got to think about, ponder about, and inadvertently, you must be willing and ready to share that bit of your life. And let's see how we can structure it together and make sure you are okay at the end of it all. And so that is what honesty brings to the table. Honesty helps you to get people to follow through. Because that influence is a powerful component in leadership. In fact, leadership without influence is like taking a walk in the park and no one following. So you've got to learn the art of being honest, preparing adequately, and being convinced about what you're talking about. Right? So it's important for us to get this. Your presence is your personal brand. Your presence is your personal brand. Just this morning, as I was working, preparing for this show, a thought came to my mind. You're the oxygen.
People know you that you're the Oxygen, Dr. Emmanuel Dogba. Do you have a brand logo for your brand, your personal brand? Have you thought about it? When you go out there in terms of dealing with public speaking, dealing with effective and strategic communication, and people say, let's introduce Dr. Emmanuel Dogba. He goes by the name The Oxygen. Do you have a brand? Brand. And I was thinking about my personal brand, and I was saying to myself, I need to have some branding, brand identity, that anyone who sees that knows that it is The Oxygen. Come on. And every interaction that I make and I'm having must leave an impression. So you need to know this, that your presence is your personal brand. When you interact with people, do you leave an impression with them? A good one, by the way. Do you leave an impression with them? When people think about you after a meeting, a presentation, or a conversation, what do they remember? When people have interactions with you, when they leave your presence, what do they remember? Do they remember confusion? Or do they remember clarity? Or do they remember tension? Or do they become more confident? Do they remember confidence? You know, your presence becomes your reputation long before your resume is ever read. So understand that in building capacity in anything you do, you know, you're getting, get your presence right, because it is your personal brand. Get it right. Don't miss it. Don't for any reason jump off and say, it doesn't matter, I'm okay, I don't care what people think about me, I don't really give a hoot. Please start giving it. Start caring. Because, you know, when your presence precedes you, it becomes your brand identity. It becomes the reputation that you have. Do the way I dress, the way I look, I'm very conscious about it, because I understand presence. People see me when I walk into a room, there is an atmosphere shift, because I come in with an aura. You know, this generation calls this tease, but I come in with an aura, and that aura is so powerful that anywhere I enter, it's a positive energy that invades the room. When I walk in, people know someone special just walked into this room. They sense it, because, you know, my presence is energy and it flows. That's why I say I am the oxygen, and wherever I go, life flows. So I move with life force, and as I walk into a room, it pervades the entire space, because the oxygen is in the room. That is because I understand that my presence is my brand identity, is my personality, and I don't compromise on that at all. It's my personal brand, all right? So it's very important. And that's why communication mastery is about. It's about much more than public speaking. It's way, way deeper than public speaking. And see, it's about becoming the kind of person that people trust, becoming the kind of person that people respect, becoming the kind of person that people remember. That is what it is. And it is so important that if you take this to heart, you will do good. You will do a lot better than you're doing right now, because this is something that we cannot overemphasize or ignore. It's a powerful tool. And just because it's so interesting, so powerful, we're going to go on a short music break, and by the time we get back from that break, we will be going deeper into the subject, and we'll be looking at how you can develop your presence. Because I know some of you already are asking in your head, oh, this presence is talking about, how does one do it? What do you do to get that presence? How do you develop it? I want to be sharing with you in the next segment of the show how you can develop. But before that, stay with me as we go on this beautiful music break. It's a timeless, strong music that carries a sense of purpose, reflection, and perspective. And yes, it reminds us that the true significance is found not in impressing people, but in becoming the person who we're created to be. That's the foundation of authentic presence. Ladies and gentlemen, let's go with a music break titled, I Can Only Imagine, by Messy Me. Take it away. I'll be right back after the break.

0: I can only imagine. That was a very fantastic track there by Mercy Me. And yes, it is beautiful indeed. And so we're going on in the show this morning. We're talking about presents. And I promised you that I was going to show you how you can develop presence. It's something that you can do, actually. And I've done that. I've helped a lot of people achieve that. I want to help you listening in on the show and how you can develop presence. Welcome once again. It is your show, Find Your Voice with The Oxygen. And here's some good news. You know, executive presence is not a personality trait. It's not something you're born with. It's not something that you woke up one morning and, oh yeah, I got it. No, it is a discipline. And it is to write it down. Executive presence is not a personality trait. It is a discipline. You can develop it. You can develop it. And some of the things you need to do to develop executive presence, number one recommendation is read consistently. And a lot of people look at this and they say, why? What's important about reading consistently? You know, I have a client that I'm working with, and the client said to me, I have a PhD and I'm doing okay. I correct people when they make speeches and in their tenses. But I realized that when I speak, I get stuck somehow because I don't have the right words that I would love to use to fill in the blank. And it kind of like obstructs me from fluently flowing and saying the things I really would want to say. And I just looked at her and smiled, and I told her, your problem is simple. You need to read more. In fact, you need to start reading again. And I'm not talking about academic work. I'm not talking about, you know, your thesis or you're trying to do research. And no, that's not the kind of reading I'm referring to. You need to read consistently. I'm talking about reading materials, books, you know, books that educate you, books that you will find new words in them, books that just open up your horizon. And what that does is that your brain begins to store up words sufficiently such that when you speak, you're not lacking words. You don't have that situation where you're saying, for the lack of a better word, let me just use this, but that's not what I really want to express. You know, when you read a lot, you don't have those challenges. So read consistently. That's my first recommendation for you. Number two, improve your listening. You know, a lot of people are challenged when it comes to listening. They are challenged, basically challenged when it comes to listening. You need to improve your listening, because when you listen more, something interesting happens. You see, when you listen more, this is the drift. This is the drive that you get. You understand better. So listening is an active thing. You don't listen to respond. You listen to understand. When you listen to understand, there is a deeper craving in your spirit, man, in your mind, to get the meaning of everything the person is saying. And when you understand it from that point of view, then your presence will develop. When you come out, that calmness with which you listen is going to show your demeanor, very importantly. And then the third thing you now need to do after reading and listening intently, you need to practice speaking. Oh yeah, practice speaking. Up to now, someone asked me a couple of weeks back, you're great at public speaking. When you mount the stage, it's like, is everywhere gets lit. You're awesome. Do you still practice? And I smiled. And I said to the person, I practice more now than I ever did before. And you don't ever want to get to the point where you feel you know it all. The day you start feeling you know it all, that's when you start losing your constructive feedback. I take a lot of feedback. I ask people around me, my loved ones, family, what do you think? I ask my staff in the office, what do you think about this? How did I do? What's your take on it? I say, oh, well, this, that area, I think that's okay, cool. I note it. I do a mental note of it. I write the ones I can, and I work on it to improve. Right? In fact, last week I had a very interesting, you know, happening. I shoot a video. I'm going to talk about it just down the show. And I shoot a 2-minute communication masterclass every day. And I post it up. And interestingly, while I was doing that, I never knew that my mentor, TJ Walker, was observing the videos. I actually started it on the 2nd of July this year. And one morning I woke up to notifications on my Facebook. I saw about 8 notifications from TJ Walker himself. I was amazed. Oh, you need to go Google TJ Walker so you understand the person I'm talking about. TJ Walker, go Google him. You will get the drift of what I'm saying. And TJ Walker made comments on all my videos, every one of them that I've posted so far, right, since July. Each one, he made comments. The ones that were perfect, he said, this is okay, you speak well, your body language, you move your head, your hand, and all. He commented, and then one of them is okay, so this is what I think you do here. Pick one item, one particular thing, speak, tell a story about it, and then pick one point and sell just one point per video. It's just 2 minutes, so you don't need to talk about 2-3 points. Just one point per video. My God, I took that feedback, and trust me, the subsequent videos from episode 10, when I watch them, they're blockbuster videos. Not in terms of picture quality now, but in terms of delivery, in terms of content. Why? Because I sought for constructive feedback and I took it to heart and I actioned it. So these are the things you need to take to heart. Very important. And then observe great communicators. Like I just told you, I go on social media and I watch great communicators, people that are my role models. Simon Sinek, TJ Walker, I just watch them, Barack Obama. I just sit down and I watch them. I enjoy their videos. I watch them, but I want to watch their gestures, their body language. I do a mental note. I take note and I observe and I analyze the video and I pick the things that I need to improve myself on. So, these are very important things you need to do. Seek feedback, constructive one. Observe great communicators and learn to manage pressure. That if you have not, developed the skill, ability to manage pressure, when it comes, it can disorganize and disorient you. So learn to manage pressure. It's very important, all right? Because the more intentional you become, the stronger your presence becomes. And again, mastery is built one conversation at a time. So learn to manage pressure. Follow the things I've shared with you this morning. Please, please do that. And you will be better off. You will be happier for it. Okay? So let me show you something here, which I call the power of consistent learning. The power of consistent learning. One of the greatest mistakes that people make is waiting for a major conference before they decide to improve. I hear people say, oh, we're applying to our office. There's this conference that we go for every year. When I go for that conference and come back, my God. And I smile, really. I laugh. I'll tell you something interesting here. See, growth doesn't happen once a year. It happens every day. And that's one of the reasons why I came up with this idea. And I started what I call the 2-minute communication masterclass. In just a few minutes each day, 2 minutes, and each of the videos, you can go check it out. Please go to my page right now on Facebook. Just go connect with me there on Facebook, Emmanuel David Dogba. Search it out and follow me. Please make sure you follow me to get this 2-minute videos every day. You can also follow me on LinkedIn, right, Dr. Emmanuel David Dogba, PhD. Check me out on LinkedIn. Check me out on Facebook, right? And follow me. Follow me. I also have a Facebook page, which is called Coach Emmanuel Dogba. So any of them that you find, follow me. Very interesting. Please do. And when you follow me on that, even on X, I'm also on X. Yeah, Emmanuel Dogba on X as well. Just please follow me. I'm giving you something for free here. Trust me, you're not paying for this 2 minutes communication masterclass, but I promise you, every day, faithfully to my word, I post a video every day. 2-minute video that will teach you something in communication, something you may have never learned before. And in just a few minutes each day, we're exploring practical communication principles that anyone can apply immediately. And that's a beautiful thing. It's not complex. It's not ambiguous. You just listen. You can immediately apply it and begin to see changes in your life. That's what the 2-minute communication masterclass is about. Whether you're a student, you're an entrepreneur, you're an executive, a public speaker, you're a salesperson, even a ministry leader, or simply someone who wants to become a better communicator. These short lessons are designed to help you grow consistently. That's my goal for creating the 2-Minute Masterclass, the 2-Minute Communication Masterclass. It will help you grow on the instant. You're listening to me right now on the show. Please go check me out on Facebook, on LinkedIn, on Instagram. Go check me out and follow me. I'm also on YouTube, Dr. Emmanuel Degbe. I ask Dr. Dogba on YouTube. You just go, you see the videos, they're there. We're posting every day. And even the moment I drop the mic from this show, I'm going to be posting the next one for today. So you can't miss out. Every day. Is it all that, isn't it? Oh, yeah, but you just can't miss out. So follow me. Follow me. Never underestimate what a few minutes of intentional learning each day can achieve in your life for the course of a year. Just imagine 2 minutes every day. You invest 2 minutes to watch the video. You take the action that is on the video for you to take. And you do that every day. You'll be improving astronomically. You'll be improving in miles that you never imagined could happen. Just 2 minutes every day. Believe me when I tell you this. Even as I produce the videos myself, I feel the impact that it's having on me. When I shoot those videos, when I finish, my brain rewires into a new level. I feel the impact. There is a great impact that I enjoy just producing that video. How much more you that will be receiving it and learning from it? It's an amazing experience because small improvements repeated consistently produce extraordinary results. That's the way life works. Small improvements, as you repeat them consistently, they produce extraordinary results. Powerful, isn't it? Right, so let me give you something for this week. I like, the teacher in me will not let me finish this show without dropping something, that will just help you. Just a week, a challenge. This week, I want you to challenge yourself with one simple exercise. Just do this. Let me give it to you. Before every important conversation, meeting, or presentation, I want you to pause for just 30 seconds and ask yourself this very key questions. There are 4 questions I want you to ask yourself. Please write them down. Write them down so you don't forget it. The first question is, am I fully present? Am I fully present? And that question has to do with spirit, soul, and body. Are you in that room or are you distracted? So the question is, am I fully present? The answer to it is obvious. If you ask yourself that question, it will bring your whole soul, spirit, and body together in one place. The second question is, am I listening as much as I am speaking? Am I listening as much as I am speaking? You know, there are people who, I mean, we all have that challenge until some of us have to learn and come out of that thing. We are eager to speak. We always feel we have something to say. And yes, we do, no doubt. But hey, are you ready to also listen when the opportunity comes for you to do that? And by the way, the opportunity to listen is always there, but do you harness it? So the next question is, am I listening as much as I am speaking? The third question is, am I communicating with confidence and clarity? In one of the videos, the 2-minute videos, I talked about clarity beats complexity. So am I communicating with confidence and clarity? Do people understand me when I speak? Am I so clear with my message? See, these things are very important. And I'm telling you, if you take note of the questions I'm putting before you and you action them, you'll be a great communicator in no time. The fourth question, which is the last one, is what impression do I want to leave behind? And in all honesty, this fourth question is so important to me because when I have engagements with people, when I communicate with people, when I relate with people, I always want to leave something amazing behind. I always want to leave a strong impression behind. And that for me is the gold mine. It's so important. You see, those few moments of preparation can completely change the quality of your communication. A few moments of preparation can completely change the quality of your presentation. And these things are very important, you know. Yeah, so as we wrap the show up this morning, guys, excuse me. Let me conclude by, drawing your attention to a few things. People may forget many of the words you say, but they will remember how you made them feel. They will remember your confidence. They will remember your composure. They will remember your authenticity. They will remember your presence. Please note these things. How you make people feel. They will remember it. They sure will. And so, guys, this is your show, Find Your Voice with the Oxygen, where communication becomes influence, and influence becomes leadership, and leadership becomes legacy. I am Dr. Emmanuel Dogba, and until next week, continue your journey toward mastery. Communicate with precision, lead with presence, and above all, keep finding your voice. And that's how we wrap up the show today. And I'd like to say, have a beautiful, wonderful, bumper week as you continue with your in your days. Take care of yourself and be good. From me to you, it's bye for now. See you next week. Ciao.
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Someone give him a big shout in the house. Glory to God, glory to God, glory to God. Let's open our Bibles to the book of Joshua chapter 18, verse 3. And I will also read Isaiah 57, verse 15. Joshua 18, verse 3. I'll be sharing from what I have titled, You Have Arrived. You have what? Put your hands on your chest and say, I have arrived. Say it again one more time. Say it for the third time. Joshua chapter 18, verse 3. Father, we are so grateful to you that we have this tremendous opportunity to fellowship once again around your word. The entrance of thy word gives light, gives understanding to the simple. And so, Lord, this time will not be wasted. Violence will not be done to your word. Eternal truths have been inscribed to your people in the hearts of your people. And Lord, I declare that no demonic or satanic force will steal your word from their hearts. Lord, your understanding will make them stand tall among equals. And we do declare that the glory, the honor, the adoration is ascribed to you. And everyone that believes the prayer, shout aloud, amen. A believing amen.

regeneration, the born again. How long will you continue to wait and sit down and allow the devil eat your lunch? How long will you continue to allow him to tell you when to wake up and when to sleep? The land that God has given to you, how long? He's not going to give, because our God lives in the eternal now. He does not have tomorrow to give an answer, or next tomorrow, or yesterday. It's always now. Joshua chapter 57, 15. God's timing is now. It's us that live in time. But God doesn't live in time. And as believers, we are not supposed to live, allow time to control us. For thus said the Lord, said the high and lofty one that inhabited what? Eternity. That's where he lives. That inhabited eternity, whose name is holy. I dwell in the high and holy place with him also that is of contrite and humble spirit, to revive the spirit of the humble and to revive the heart of the contrite ones. I live in eternity. So no timing with me. And everything I've said, every promise, every word I've spoken over you is meant to happen now. Not tomorrow. It's not meant to be postponed. It's now. You have arrived. You are not going to arrive. You have arrived. In Christian, in natural life, we are born to begin to do. But when you are born again, you are born and you become. Did you hear what I said? In natural, when you are born and you begin to do to become. But in Christianity, as soon as you are born again, you become. You are not born to start to become. No, you become. Holy Spirit, help me this morning. To arrive means that you have reached your destination. To attain a position of success, power, achievement, fame, or the like. To happen, to reach, to attain the objective in the course. You have attained the objective in the course. To reach the end of a journey. When the athletes take off to run for a 100-meter dash or a 400-meter dash, when they get to their goal, what do? They stop. They stop and then rest. They don't keep on running because they've reached their goal. The footballers, those of you who are football addicts, Chelsea, Arsenal, Liverpool, Man U, Man City, Newcastle, and on, those of you, you know which one you belong to. Now, when the game is over, the referee will blow the whistle to indicate the game is over. The coaches will shake their hands, and the footballers will exit the field. It's time to exit the field and understand that you have already arrived. When a plane lands, the destination, it lands on the jetway and the passengers exit. Turn off the engine. Your engine has been running for too long. Glory to God. Understanding that you have arrived will cause all anxiety, all stress, all pain, all kinds of agitation to cease. You rest. Even in battle, you rest. Why do you think Jesus said to us in John chapter 16? Okay, let me leave that first. Let me touch the 12 spies were sent to what? To the promised land. To go and spy the land. Am I right? Which the Lord gave to them. You read that in the book of Numbers chapter 12, 13 and 14. Now, they got there and God showed them the land. And they came back with the grapes. And why did God send them there? To show them that their destination, so that they can be focused on their destination. God knew there were giants there. He knew there were giants. But he said, I've given you the land. So what's your business with the giants? He knew why he kept the giants there, so as to till the land for you. You can't till it. He put them there because they are strong. They will help you till it. They help you build in the place. But we are focusing on the giants
and we want to face them and fight on something he has given to you. Jesus said in John 16:33, he said that these things I've spoken unto you, that in me ye might have peace, but in the world ye shall have what? Tribulation. He said, let me show you first what you already have. You already have peace. So when the tribulation begins to come, he said, begin to celebrate because you have arrived. I have overcome the world. I have deprived that thing that is coming against you, trying to agitate you, stress you up. I've deprived it of the power to hurt you. With me, you have already arrived your destination. You're already there. But you are walking agitated to get there. Then why are you slack in taking the land that I gave to you? The reason you are slack is because you think you must do to get there. No. You get there first before you do. You get there first before you what? You do. That's the way the equation works in the spirit. You see, the death, burial, and resurrection of Christ is a dividing line between the Old Testament and New Testament. In the New Testament, the rule of engagement changes. The way God related with man before Christ came is different from the way he's relating with man after the death of Christ. It's totally different. And you must understand that. In the Old Testament, it is a life of works in their relationship with God because they operated under the law. Do good, get good. So you see, you are always trying to meet the standard. There is always the struggle to meet the standard. Do bad, get bad. Their receiving anything from God was contingent on their obedience to all the conditions attached. Without exception. Until you meet all the conditions without exception. But the death, burial, and resurrection of Jesus changed the rule. Hallelujah. Listen, Romans chapter 3, from verse 19 to 23. Now we know that what things soever the Lord said, he said to them who are under the law, that every mouth will be stopped and all the world will become guilty before God. That's the reason why there is law. So that every person under the face of this earth, the thing that makes you a sinner is not what you do, it's just you are born. Once you are born by your parents, you become a sinner. You are born into sin. In sin, your parents conceived you. And so you are born in sin. That's why we need a savior. Verse 20. Therefore, by the deeds of the law, by your doing, there shall no flesh be justified in his sight. For by the law is the knowledge of sin. It is the law that shows you sin, reveals your sin. And that's what the law is meant to do. To reveal to you how inadequate you are. To reveal to you how much you have failed. To reveal to you that you can't make it. That's the reason why law is given to you. Verse 21. But now, everyone say now. Say it again. He said the righteousness of God, the right standing with God, standing always right with God, standing without any sense of fear, inferiority, condemnation, accusation, judgment, reproach, shame, or embarrassment before God is now revealed, manifested, and witnessed by the law and prophets. The law and prophets are also saying, this is it. This is it. The law you want to live under. He said, this is the real deal. Verse 22. Even the righteousness of God, which is by faith. I receive it by faith. Not because of what I did, of Jesus Christ, unto all and upon all them that believe. For there is no difference. Everyone shout, I am a believer. Say it again. Say it again. Say it again.
That's who we are. We believe. We believe what God calls us. Whether we look like it or not, we believe what he calls you. Whether you look like it or not, whether you are behaving like it or not, you believe because he called you that. That's why I told you that you have arrived. When God called you, why does he call you what you have not yet manifested? Because in his own mindset, you have arrived. And he wants you to put on that mind. Let the weak say what? Why did he say so? Because as far as he's concerned, irrespective of how weak you are, in heaven you are already strong. You'll be shocked how many believers are living their life to arrive. And so the struggle continues. Because that is not the way it works in the spirit. I want to get there. I am trying to. I am believing. I'm walking. I am doing this. I am racing to get there. But I hear Jesus say, Thomas, because you have seen me, you have believed. Empowered are those who have not seen. They didn't see, but they believe. The people that are empowered are those who have not seen. They didn't see it. They are still feeling pain in their body. They are still feeling no food in their meal barrier. Their pocket is empty. But they believe. They believe. They believe. They believe. All things are possible to him that what? Glory to God. I'm excited. Forgive me. Hebrews 7:19. Let me just drop a few things. If I don't conclude, I continue next Sunday. Hebrews 7:19. For the Lord made nothing perfect. That's what I want you to see there. You that still want to be doing, say the Lord made nothing perfect. It doesn't make anyone perfect. So, you know, some people believe that trying to obey, keep this, do that. You must do this. You must do this. We must do this. You must do that. That's what brings perfection. False. False. Lord makes nothing perfect. But the bringing of a better hope did. What is that better hope? Jesus. By which we draw nigh to God. It is Jesus that gave us access. That we can come boldly. Hallelujah. I said hallelujah. Glory to God. I'm excited. Let's go to Hebrews chapter 8 verse 6. From verse 6 to 13. Hebrews 8, 6 to 13. And I want you to see the scriptures yourself. So you don't think I'm making these things up. But now had he obtained a more excellent ministry, by how much also he is the mediator, that's Jesus, of a better covenant which was established upon better promises. For if that first covenant, the law, had been faultless, you say, I found fault in it, then should not no place have been sought for the second. There will be no need to establish a second one. For finding fault, it is Brother Mike was not the one who found fault. God who gave the law say, I found fault in it. God who gave the law say, I found fault in it. What are you trying to do when you should actually know you have arrived? Finding fault with them, he said, behold, the days come, said the Lord, when I will make a new covenant with the house of Israel and with the house of Judah. Next. Not according to the covenant that I made with their fathers in the day when I took them by the hand to lead them out of the land of Egypt, because they continued not in my covenant, and I regarded them not, said the Lord. Next verse. For this is the covenant that I will make with the house of Israel. After those days, said the Lord, I will put my laws by the Holy Spirit. Who will put it? Are you gone home? Are you see here? Are you here? I will put my laws into their minds and write them in their hearts, and I'll be to them a God, and they shall be to me a people. I will do it, and I shall not teach anyone his neighbor, every man his brother, know the Lord. No, you will know me from the least to the greatest, because I'll by the Spirit lead you and guide you and make you know when you make a mistake. It's not by any law. You will know when you spoke wrongly to somebody.
You will know when you have been nasty to somebody. You will know in your spirit. You will know how to love your wife. It's not about, look, don't commit adultery. No, you go beyond committing to loving your wife to pieces. That's what we are talking about. Because God puts his law in your heart. You go beyond the letters of the law. You go extra mile. Because the spirit is the one leading. 12. For I will be merciful to their unrighteousness. This is God speaking. And their sins and their iniquities will I remember no more. I will not remember. Never. It will never be remembered. Sin have been dealt with. Don't be sin conscious. Don't wake up in the morning and begin to think sin. God is not thinking sin. He's thinking about when he will come to take you home. Your sins and iniquity, I will remember no more. Glory to God. Hebrews chapter 9, verses 11 to 15. But Christ, being come and high priest of good things to come, by greater and more perfect tabernacle, not made with hands, that is to say, not of this building, neither by the blood of goats and calves, by his own blood, he entered in once for all seasons. He's not going to enter again. He has entered once. Sin has been dealt with once. Your redemption is eternal. He entered once into the holy place. Having obtained, he has obtained eternal redemption for you. Your redemption is eternal. I say it's eternal. I say it's eternal. It's not temporary. It didn't stop when you made a mistake. It is something that is eternal. And that's what your focus should be. When people are told to focus, they are saying to them, focus because there are distractions around. Focus to where your goal is. That's what I'm trying to tell you. Focus to the goal and not the distractions. Many Christians are overtly distracted with the things, the rumblings and the storms and the challenges around, and you are not focused on the place that he took you when you gave your heart to Christ. You are not focused. You are focused on what's happening. You won't get there. Can you imagine somebody running a race and then he's looking around and looking at what's on the track and looking at this and picking this and picking that? The others will get there before and go to bed before it arrives. Put your mind on the arrival gate. That's your position. Put your eyes there. When Peter set his eyes on Jesus, he walked, he did the supernatural. I said when Peter, in Matthew 14, put his eyes on Jesus, the storm was still raging, and yet he did the supernatural and walked on water. What does that mean? He set his eyes on his arrival, not on the things happening around him. When he took his eyes off his arrival gate, he started to sink. He started to sink. The promises of God on your behalf is your arrival. It's your arrival. He's showing you your arrival. What is your portion? He has obtained eternal redemption for us. Next verse. For if by the blood of bulls and goats and the ashes of heifer, sprinkling the unclean, sanctified by the purifying of the flesh, how much more shall the blood of Christ, who through the eternal spirit offered himself without spot to purge your conscience from the dead works to serve the living God. Dead works. Anything you are doing to make God, to get God's attention is a dead work. Anything you are doing, your efforts, your performance, your self-righteousness, he calls it dead works. And for this cause, he is the mediator of the New Testament, that by means of death, for the redemption of the transgressions that were under the First Testament, they which are called might receive the promise of eternal inheritance. You have eternal inheritance. You have eternal inheritance. Glory to God. Romans chapter 4, from verse 3. For what said the scripture? Abraham believed God. Abraham rolled on the ground.
Abraham put on ashes on his body. Abraham ran from pillar to post. That's how you read your own scriptures. That's the way we read it. You say, Abraham, how do you know? Because that's your actions proves that. Abraham cried. He cried so that God can see him and sympathize with him. Beggarly mentality that is a stench to the nostrils of heaven. Beggarly mentality. When you have been made a king, you are staying outside the house and knocking at the door. When there is a seat for you on the palace, you are staying outside the door, still knocking and looking inward in the place, in the palace where you belong. Abraham believed God, and it was counted unto him for righteousness. God said, you believe me, therefore you are right with me. You believe me. You believe what I told you. You believe what I say about you. You believe it. You are right with me. Now to him that walketh not is the reward, not reckoned of grace, but of debt. But to him that walketh not, but believeth on him that justifieth the ungodly, his faith is counted for righteousness. Even as David also. David was able to peep into our own covenant. He peeped into it. He peeped into it. He was a prophet. He was able to see afar off. He said, he described the blessedness of the man unto whom God imputed righteousness without sin. God said, you are righteous. I don't see any fault in you. Saying, blessed are those whose iniquities are forgiven, whose sins are covered. Blessed is the man to whom the Lord will not impute sin. There are people that God will not impute sin on their behalf. He will impute their sin. There are people whom God does not see that they sin. He doesn't see it. He doesn't see it. I have not beheld iniquity in Jacob, nor perverseness in Israel. I don't see it. Why? Because the blood covered it. The blood covered it. And because the blood covered it, I can't see it. I only see the blood. When I see the blood, I pass. Do you know those who are the people? Us. Us. Can I hear loud amen? We are the people today, because of Christ, that God does not see sin in us. The day you made Jesus Lord of your life, he doesn't see sin again. He doesn't see it. He doesn't see it. If any man be in Christ, it's a new creation. Do you see the piece of paper I put inside this? Do you see it? That's how it works. The piece of paper is inside. And anywhere this red note goes, this paper inside it goes. Anywhere. That's why I said you have arrived. There's no way that, yes, you may be feeling pain in your body, showing sickness, but no, heaven does not see you sick. Heaven sees you healed. Why? Because by his stripes, you were

already said you are triumphant. That's how he wants you to see yourself. Then when you see yourself like that, the Holy Spirit, which is the Spirit, who is the Spirit of truth, will now work it out. He now works it out until you see yourself that you have become, that you have arrived. Holy Spirit will have nothing to work with, because what you are doing, you are lying against God. It is done. Thank you, Jesus. I say thank you.

band that's talking about Jesus. The reason he was delivered was for our offenses. And the reason he was raised is for us to be justified before God. Without condemnation, without accusation, without any judgment, we are free, set free. The bill, the full bill has been paid. We have been discharged, acquitted. The case is closed and no appeal. It's all done, delivered for our offenses and raised for our justification. Then Romans chapter 5 from verse 1 says, therefore, in view of that foregoing, having been justified by faith, you now have peace with God. You are at peace with God. God is not angry with you. Put your hand on yourself. God is not mad at me. Say it like you mean it. He will never be mad at me. Say it again. Say it again. You now have peace with God. How did it come about? Through Jesus Christ. By this Jesus, we have access by faith into where? Into grace. You are now standing on grace. Whether you are in your village where nothing is working, you are standing on grace. And that ground will work for you because that place you are standing is now what? Grace. Can you imagine Jesus going anywhere for something not to work for him? Is it possible for Jesus to go to anywhere, whether he's even in a hole, for something not to work for him? If it works for him, it can also work for you. Why? Because you are standing in grace. Your standing now is in Christ. You are not standing on yourself. The equation has changed. That's why the greatest need for any sinner is to receive Christ as Savior and Lord. Any sinner on this earth is without God and without hope. You don't have God and you don't have hope. That's the greatest need for anyone who has not received Christ to say, Jesus, come into my heart. Because the day you do that, the equation changes. Your level changes. You now enter a level of high flyers. Standing in grace. That's where we stand. And not only we are standing in grace, every day we are rejoicing. You know why we are rejoicing? Because we have a better hope. If the trumpet sounds, we are off. Oh yeah. Don't let anyone frighten you and threaten you and say, are you sure you'll go to heaven? All you need to do to go to heaven, to be in heaven when the trumpet sounds, is Jesus. Everyone shout Jesus. Jesus. Shout it again. Shout it again. If the trumpet sounds, all of us, our dresses will stay here. Your shoe, your Brazilian attachment, all your jewelry will be left on your seat. Even this, your body, is going to, if you like, go and change your color. This color, this body, is not going to heaven. This is not the body that will go to heaven, because this body cannot access heaven. That's why every believer, when the trumpet sounds, in the twinkling of an eye, bam, there is a change. Our body will be changed. We put on glorious body. That's why the body can lift up and defy the law of gravity. Somebody shout hallelujah. I say shout hallelujah. So you better be careful. That's why you should feed the spirit and stab the body. Feed your spirit. Feed your spirit more and more. Don't spend too much money on this. I'm not saying it's wrong to take care of yourself. But ensure that the spirit man is well fed. Because this body is not going. Oh yeah. It cannot defy the law of gravity. This body cannot. There must be another body. Much more than the speed of light. Bam! A change has taken place. Bam! Up. And the whole world will be shaking. Where are these people? We are three mice. We are gone. Glory to God. Anytime you think of heaven, rejoice.
Are you hearing me? Because the believer is already guaranteed heaven. Listen, you are already guaranteed. You have a seal in your spirit of God's ownership. There is a seal inside you that says, this one is my own. And so when time comes, bam, the owner will take what belongs to him. So when people begin to frighten you with heaven, be sure, are you sure? Just smile. Let them know, I have already arrived. Somebody say, I've arrived. Say it again. One more time. Glory to God. Romans 10:4. For Christ is the end of the law for righteousness for everyone who believeth. Christ is the end of the law for everyone. Everyone. White or black, yellow, green, polka dot, educated, illiterate, Yoruba, Hausa, Fufu Day. Oh yes, Igbo, whatever your own, it be your ethic. Whatever it is, Ijo. Yes, Yorobo, whatever it is. Listen, for everyone that believeth, no distinction. Everyone that believeth. So it's an abnormality, an abuse to the finished work of Christ. For a new creation to live a life of defeat, a life of stress, anxiety and pressure, and agitation. Jesus came to give us rest. He says in John 10:10, the thief cometh not but for to steal, kill, and destroy. But I am come that you might have life and have life overflow. More abundantly, more abundantly, more abundantly, more abundantly, overflow life. Not shortage. Shortage mentality is a curse mentality. Shortage mentality is a curse. It's as a result of a fall, curse. No shortage in heaven. Jesus said, come unto me, ye that labor and heavy laden, I will give you rest. Take my yoke upon you and learn of me, for I am meek and lowly in heart. For you, my yoke is easy. My yoke is easy. My yoke is easy. And my burden is light. Once it is not light, you are not resting. You are not resting. You are not resting. You are agitating. Once it is not light, you are agitating. So you see, what am I saying? You believe, then you will become. When you believe it, you will see what God has done manifest in your life. When you take time to carefully examine the ministry of Jesus Christ, you will notice that he operated under rest. Why do you think the Father said to him, you are my beloved son, in whom I am well pleased, before he started ministry? The Father was showing him, son, before you step out, you have arrived. And the resources of heaven are deployed in your direction. That's why he could sleep when there was storm. He knew that he was the beloved of heaven. He could sleep. That's why he could come to the tomb of Lazarus. And they said that he smelled it. He said, I love it when it smells. I love it. When it is smelling, when it has become no hope, when it's hopeless, I love it. Because I can take care of it. When they told him that it's only 5 loaves and 2 fishes, he said, I love it. Give it to me. What did he do? He gave thanks. But in our own case, we start to tremble and cry. In the storm, he was sleeping. They gave him 5 loaves and 2 fishes. The disciples were agitated and anxious, saying, there's no food here. This is desert. And the man was, he said, tell them to sit down. And he took the bread and gave thanks. And he gave to them, said, go and distribute. Share it. He was not expecting it not to work. It has to work. Why? I am the beloved son of God. It has to work for me. Mary and Martha said, look, it's too late. You've come very late and you can't walk again. He said, where did you lay him? Take away the stone. You know, it's smelling by now. I love it when it smells. Take away the stone. Lazarus, come out. He knew who he was. His identity was not in question. It was not in question. It's not in doing. His identity was not predicated on his doing. It was predicated on what he heard the Father say. It was not in doing. Some of you want to do to prove your identity. No. Your identity is based on what the Father called you. He said you are a saint. He said you are holy. He said you are righteous.
He said you are sanctified. He said you have power. He said you have authority. He said you can tread upon serpent and scorpion and all the ability of the enemy. Nothing shall by enemies hurt you. He said your needs are met. He said you are not barren. That's who you are. Your experience does not define you. That's why I say it is what God said that defines you. And that is your arrival. Glory to God. Ephesians 5:1 in Message Translation. I love that. Just spend time to find out how Jesus lived. Watch what God does. And then do it like children who learn proper behavior from their parents. Watch what God does in situations. No, leave it in verse 1. That's what I wanted. Watch what God. Another translation, imitate your father God. This message, I love it. He say, watch what God does. And then do it like children who learn proper behavior from their parents. Do it like God will do it and see results. I'm excited. Anywhere Jesus went, the Bible says in Acts 10:98, how God anointed Jesus of Nazareth with the Holy Ghost and power, who went about doing good and healing all that are oppressed of the devil. What does that mean? Anywhere Jesus went, he was doing good. Anywhere. The devil didn't stop him from doing good. He was never under any kind of pressure, under any kind of stress, anxiety, no matter the challenge. He was always at rest, knowing that creation will answer to him. He was always taking charge. He went to every place knowing that he's the game changer. He's not looking for a game changer. He's the game changer. Until you understand that you have arrived, your struggle in life will continue. Until you understand that you are the one who brings the dimension of heaven here on earth. Listen, the Bible tells us in Ephesians chapter 2, verses 5 and 6. Listen to what the Bible says. Even when we were dead in sins, that was who we were before we got saved. Then what did he do? He quickened us together. He made us alive with Christ. By grace are ye saved. Verse 6. And has raised us up together. And made us do what? Sit together in heavenly places. Why did he raise us? We are saved. The Bible says when we receive Christ, he quickens us. He made us alive. And then he raised us. Then he told us to sit down. You sit down when you are finished the work. You don't sit down when you are still working. So what does that mean? He's saying to you, operate your life, live your Christian life here on earth from the point of rest. Not from the point of struggling. Not from a position of struggling. He made them to sit. So why do I sit? He made me to sit. So that he can show me everything that is available to me in heaven. Show me the victory. Show me that when the devil, that's why I say you have arrived. Show me that when the devil comes to attack my body, in heaven there is no sickness. So I should not tolerate it because I am not sick. I am the healed he wants to make sick. He shows me that the streets of heaven are paved with gold. So money is not an issue in heaven. So I don't have money in my pocket. That I should not join the world to say I don't have. No, I already have because the vast resources of heaven belong to me. And how do I access it? Death and life are in the power of the tongue. So I won't join the other people to say anything that contrary to what I saw in heaven. Thy will be done on earth as it is in heaven. What you bind on earth is bound in heaven. So I won't join the world. When men shall say there is a casting down, I will say, because in heaven is always a lifting. There is nothing like casting down. I have already arrived. I've seen it all. I've seen the result. I've seen the answer. So if the examiner is telling me that I did not make grade,
I didn't make first class. It's already too late because the people that marked it have already shown me that I'm first class. That's what I'm trying to tell you. If the referee wants to make Ojoro want to play games and deprive me of my success, he has already told me that I always triumph. I always win. And so, even if I am on the floor, it does not change who I am. He has already made me a winner by virtue of his death, burial, and resurrection. I may be behind, my back is on the wall, but I'm still declaring, I am a winner. I am a winner. And somehow, the Holy Spirit will move in and change everything. Turn it around for my glory. Somebody shout hallelujah. I say shout hallelujah. It's all about what he did. Not about what you do. It's all about what he did. He has done it. When he said it is finished, that's when our journey started. Our journey began from it is finished. I have arrived. I have arrived. I have arrived. I have arrived. I have arrived. I have arrived. I'm not going to arrive. I have arrived. I have arrived. I have arrived. I am there already. I am there already. I see me. I see me. I see me on the throne. I see me. I see me in that car. I see me with my children. I see me with my husband. I see me with my wife. I see me with that building. I see me with that ministry. I see me with that success. Oh, with that career. I see me. I see me with that profession. I see me in that business. I see me sitting as the CEO. I see me there. I will see you. I see me there because Jesus put me there. Stand to your feet. Next week we pick it up from there. Glory to God. Glory. I want you to just take 2 minutes and thank God for his promise to you. Thank him for his promise. Thank him for his promise. Thank him for the promise he made you. It's already done. Remember, it may be a promise to us, but it's a done deal in heaven. Thank you, Father. Thank you, Father. Thank you, Father. Come on, open your mouth and thank him. Iketerebe ko singli mondo boko papote beko sakuria. Ringle mendo boko singli mondo boko babo sebe kuria la bashata. We worship you, Lord. We worship you, Lord. We worship you, Lord. We exalt you, King of Kings and Lord of Lords. Thank you for healing. Thank you for healing. Thank you for healing. Thank you for victory. Thank you for elevation. Thank you, thank you. Creation answers to us. Thank you. Thank you. Thank you for victory over death, over tragedy, misfortune, over calamity, incidents and accidents. Thank you, oh God. Thank you for silencing satanic voice. In the name of Jesus Christ of Nazareth, thank you for total wholeness, total and complete wholeness for each and everyone. Thank you, Father. We worship you. We worship you. We worship you. Thank you, Lord. Thank you, Lord. Thank you, Lord, for that exams. Thank you, Lord, for that job. Thank you, Lord, for that ministry. We worship you. We worship you for turnaround, for acceleration, for increase, for speed. Thank you that the delay is lifted. The delay is lifted. No enchantment against us. No divination against us. Thank you, Father. We worship you. We exalt you. We magnify you. Thank you, Father. Sing that song again. You are my help. You are my grace. You are my mercy.

walk with God, in your relationship with God, and you miss the mark, don't run away from God. Don't run from God. Where to run to is God. You know what he said? He said, let us come boldly. Let's speak it. Hebrews chapter 4 from 14. From verse 14. He said, seeing then that we have a great high priest that is passed into heavens, Jesus is our great high priest. He's not only our great high priest, he's our sacrifice. He said, the Son of God. He said, hold fast. Even when you've messed up, don't change your confession. Don't run and say, now God does not want like you again. And then you run away from God. That's exactly what the devil wants you to do. That's what he did to Adam. He said, we have this high priest. Don't let go who he called you. The next verse. Neither is Hebrews chapter verse 415, not for you are going backwards. 4:15. Let us therefore come what? Boldly. No, go to 15. For we have not an high priest which cannot be touched. The high priest we are dealing with, our high priest today, is the one who stands before God on our behalf. And that is Jesus. He said, we don't have a high priest that does not know how you are feeling. He knows what you are feeling. If your brother, your sister, your husband, your wife, your family don't know, your high priest knows. He said he can be touched the way you are feeling, because he himself was in all points tempted as we are, but he did not sin. He said, therefore, come boldly to the throne of grace. The throne of what? The throne of what? What do we get at the throne of grace? He said that you may obtain mercy. Mercy is God. Don't forget, you mess up. And the right thing is for him to hit hammer on your head. But he said, I'm giving you mercy. I will hit you hammer on the head. Then, and find grace for help. What is that grace he's giving you? Grace not to go back to do that same thing again. He said, come to my throne. I'll be merciful to you. And then I will empower you with my grace not to do that thing again. That's what he did to the woman caught in adultery. They say, stone him, stone her, kill her, do this, stomp on her. And Jesus said to them, when you knew what he told them, when they were all gone, what did he say to the woman? Go. Mercy. Go. I am not going to punish you. Go. Then he said, go and sin no more. Sin no more. Grace. Not to sin again. Father! Grace is you. Mercy is you. Love is you. Help is you. Favor is you. Elevation is you. And so I declare over their lives, satanic activities against your life comes to an end now. It comes to an end now. It comes to an end now. Health is you. Success is you. Open doors is you. Today, wherever any door is shut against you, I command it, open. I declare healing over your life. From the crown of your head to the soles of your feet. Be healed. For he sent his word and healed them and delivered them from every destruction. The devil will not cut short your life. You will not die. Every plan of the enemy to confine you to a wheelchair, to confine you to a hospital, to confine you, to make you lose your mind. Today, I command it to scatter now. Let it scatter now.
And David said that I will never allow a bear or a lion take the sheep that I came to the wilderness with, a lion or a bear. And so I stand by the authority of heaven here to declare, whatever a lion or bear has taken from you, has taken, be it your health, whatever your finance, your position, boardroom politics, by the authority of heaven, I command it, vomit it now. Vomit it now. Vomit it now. Vomit it now. Vomit it now. Your position will not be taken from you. I declare that there is no enchantment against you. There is no divination against you. No enchantment against you. You will not labor for trouble. You will not labor for trouble. You will not labor for trouble. For every challenge you have been through, double portion is your portion. In the name of Jesus, I declare restoration. I declare restoration. I declare restoration. Restoration of marriages. Restoration of business. Of finance. Of marital life. Restoration. Restoration. In your career, restoration in your ministry, receive it in the name of Jesus. And Jesus spoke to that wind, blowing in the storm. No matter that wind of adversity, whatever name he may have in the area of your need, that wind blowing around you, blowing around your life, I command now, by the authority of heaven, I speak to that wind. Clear. You will recover all. You will recover all. You will recover all. I said you will recover all. The delay in your life is lifted. You'll be next in line for marriage. You'll be next in line for wedding. I declare it in the name of Jesus. There will be no abandoned project in your life. That building shall be completed. I say that building shall be completed. That building shall be completed. You will not die a tenant. You will not die a tenant. You will not die a tenant. You will not die a tenant. You will not

a tenant. Wherever you are under the sound of my voice, every living termite all over the world, especially those of you here, I speak the blood of protection, the blood of security, the blood of preservation. All kinds of violence, bloodshed, war or crisis, kidnapping, terrorism, insecurity, uncertainties, wherever they are, I declare the covenant of exemption over your lives. They will not come near you. They will not come near you. I said they will not come near you. They will not come near you. They will not come near you. They will not come near you. They will not come near your children. They will not come near your family. They will not come near you. They will not come near you. They will not come near you. They will not come near you. They will not come near you. Only good news will come from your camp. I said only good news will come from your camp. Our children will not be vagabonds. There is no one that will waste the life of our children. The life of our children will not be wasted. This future of our children in Nigeria will never be sabotaged. It will never be sabotaged. The future of our children will not be sabotaged. It will never be sabotaged. Let every waster be wasted. The wasters of this nation be wasted. The wasters of this nation be wasted. The wasters of this country be wasted. Father, we give you the praise. We give you the honor. Just open your mouth and thank him wherever you are.

0: Thank you. In Jesus' name, a loud amen, a believing amen, a devil stomping amen. Glory to God. Hallelujah.
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church. When I was just a little boy, I used to sit in the pews at Holy Way Baptist Church in Washington, D.C., listening to Reverend Smith close his sermons. He would end with a slow, soulful song, and back then, I didn't really understand the meaning behind those hums, those moans, those cries from the soul. But as time went on, as I grew,

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It was you, Lord. 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

Our Father, which art in heaven, hallowed be thy name. 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Give us this day our daily bread, and forgive us our trespasses,

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3: 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Here in the studio this afternoon is Barrister Chinyere Ezamama, a legal practitioner based in Port Harcourt. We are going to bring a very exciting topic. But before we move on with the topic, we have to recap what we did last week, the discussion we had concerning the Road Safety Commission, the Federal Road Safety Commission. First, we said that the Federal Road Safety Commission was established in the year 2017. And the Road Safety Commission is also established with some powers and authorities. And this Road Safety Commission Act 2017 is a law that establishes the Federal Road Safety Commission in Nigeria. So there is some overview of the law that establishes this commission, and we are going to look at it. And remember that last time I promised that I was going to look into state laws and federal laws. We are also going to look at the jurisdiction, the power Federal Road Safety have, where they can operate and where they cannot operate. We are going to look at all that today. But first, before we proceed, let us look at the laws, some of the laws and provisions establishing this body. Because when you know the law establishing a body, you don't know how to handle it. You don't know how to question them. You don't know how to discuss with them. You don't know how to know where the scope, their limits up. We're going to look at some of the key provisions of this law that establishes a Federal Road Safety. One is that establishment of Federal Road Safety. The Act established the Road Safety as a body, corporate with perpetual association and a common seal. They are responsible for traffic management, number one, preventing and maximizing accidents on the highway, supervising users of highways, regulating traffic, and clearing obstructions. And clearing obstructions on the way, like some of the hiccups people are fighting, or I will pass before you, know, when two drivers want to fight on the highway, or if there's any hiccups, obstruction, causing unnecessary traffic, you know, their key responsibility is to clear such obstructions so people will pass freely. They also make policy making, that is developing policy for road users, appointing suitable personnel for road safety rules, making regulation for road safety, including driver's license, that's their work, vehicle registration and traffic rules. And also know that the Federal Road Safety also have the power to arrest and prosecute persons suspected of committing traffic offenses. They have the right to arrest you, like if you have intention of committing traffic offenses, they can arrest you, they can stop you and arrest you and ask you some questions. Why do you want to commit an offense? They will know your intention before they persecute. Because before you persecute somebody or before you arrest, you have to know the person's intent. You have to know what the person is up to. You have to know what the person wants to do at that point in time. Or if the person have already committed the act, or if the person have intention, that is where you can stop them. So that's one of their key duties, to stop people from committing traffic offense. They can also impound vehicles which offend traffic rules and regulation. Yeah, they have the right to impound it and to keep it at their discretion till you disclose why you did what to do. They also have the right to regulate flow and enforce speed limits. Yes, they regulate it. When you are speeding so much, you know, some people like too much speed, which can cause havoc on the highway. So they are there to stop it. They are there to regulate it. They are there to ask you, why are you speeding so much, and tell you the limit of speed you can take. They also prevent accidents or maximizing accidents on highway. How do they do that? By controlling the speed limit, by making sure that your car is in order, that the vehicle have a specific limit to can operate, and also by making sure that

this are some of the functions of the road setting. And also the Lord that brought them into effect. So when we finish looking at the law, we can now look at the jurisdiction. Where can we operate? That is when we cannot go to the state law and the federal law. So that we can know where they're supposed to operate and when they're not supposed to operate. That even if you see them on the state road, look at what you do. We are going to look at all of that. But let us take it gradually. Let us look at the law first. After looking at the law, would that man know whether the law enjoin them, whether the law empower them to do what they are doing? So we are coming one after the other. There's also the Federal Road Safety established in 2007. Give the commission the mandate to ensure road safety in Nigeria by preventing accidents, regulating traffic, and educating road users. The law empowers road safety commission personnel to arrest and execute traffic offenders, as I said earlier on, impound vehicles, and regulate traffic flow. The Act also emphasizes the importance of road safety, education and driver's license. Educate people why you should have driver's license, why you should have your particulars intact whenever you are driving. Then we are going to look at what are the laws guiding the road safety. We have already looked at the laws. Then, what are the jurisdictions? What are the laws guiding Nigerian road safety? With respect to jurisdiction, do they have the right to stay in everywhere, or do they have a particular place where they can put? We have looked at the law, and the law is very scattered, as I said earlier. And the last time we discussed, I also stated about the law. Now, where are the jurisdictions? The Federal Road Safety Council in Nigeria primarily has the jurisdiction over federal highways. The authority typically does not extend to state roads, which are managed by state governments. Their main jurisdiction is to operate on federal highways and federal roads. That's what the law says. That's their main jurisdiction. And also, the road safety also has jurisdiction over federal highways, enforcing traffic rules and regulations, like interstate rules. The Federal Road Safety Commission also operates on roads connecting different states. You know, some of them connecting are still federal roads, they are not state roads. Some of them are state roads, some of them are federal roads. So they also have the power to operate on roads connecting to some state roads. Then, where is this state roads? State traffic agency or law enforcement agency typically handle state roads. Then, Federal Road Safety Court might not have automatic jurisdiction over state roads unless, listen to me very well, I say that Federal Road Safety Commission might not have automatic jurisdiction over state roads unless there are special circumstances. As I said earlier on, where they have jurisdiction is on the federal highway. That's where they can operate through anything. That's where you see that when you are going on the federal road, you see them, they will flake on you. When you're on the high speed, they will say slow down. They will use their hand to flake down on track to not stop. They will ask you some certain questions. Please do wait to stop and answer them, because they are there to direct you. They are there to stop some havoc that is ahead. Then, I said earlier that federal road safety might also collaborate with state agents on road safety initiatives. Like, key points, Federal Road Safety Commission primarily focuses on federal highway, while state road authorities, state agencies typically manage and enforce traffic laws on state road. Then, the law guiding road safety in Nigeria include, we have discussed that. Then some people when I ask why are there in federal roads, let me tell you, you have to look at it as some special circumstances in which the federal road setting might assist with traffic management during special events or emergencies on the state roads. So that's why they're not meant to stay on the state roads. So when you see them on the street roads, please do well to stop for them and ask them questions. They will tell you why they are operating there. As I said earlier on, their jurisdiction is just to cover the highway, which is the federal road. That's why they are named Federal Road Safety Commission.
their main purpose and their main jurisdiction is to operate on the federal road and not state road. So whenever you see them on the state road, please do well to stop for them and ask them questions why they are operating on the state road. You don't have power to operate on the state road. They only have power to operate on the federal road. But some people are worried, why are they on the state road every time stopping people? Please, you know, ignorance of the law is not an excuse. When you see them on the state road and they're waving you, try as much as possible to stop and ask them why are they on point. They will explain to you. They owe it as a duty to explain it to you, unless you don't know your rights. That's why as an individual, you must know your rights. That you exercise your rights judiciously at any point in time. As I said earlier on, that state traffic agency or law enforcement agency typically handle state roads. The Federal Road Safety Commission typically handle federal roads and not state roads. But I said earlier on that the Federal Road Safety Commission might not have automatic jurisdiction over state roads, except on a special circumstances. That special circumstances include they might assist with the traffic management during special events. Let's assume that maybe the government or the president is coming to River State. They can see them operating within the state road. They are helping to decongest what? Traffic. That's why I say some circumstances in which they can stay on the state road. That is the federal road safety. Or they can stay on the federal road. They can assist the management during special events or emergency on the state road. If there is an emergency. Or they can collaborate with state agency on road safety initiatives. Or like, look at what happened on this road. Why did it happen? Please, if we should take more caution, this and that, you know, to bring more initiatives. They are not made to check you or to arrest you or to impound your car on the state road. They don't have the jurisdiction, they don't have the power. Unless on a special circumstance. That's why when a road safety is on the state road waving you, please try as much as possible to stop and ask the road safety, are you supposed to be in the state road? Know your rights. You still tell people to know your, because only when you know your rights, you know how to exercise it. If you don't even know your rights, you won't even know what to say. And don't be among those people that used to go to the back and they shout, hey, they will do this, they will do that. At the end of the day, they don't even know their rights. They don't even know where the road is supposed to stay and where they're not supposed to stay. So you don't open your mouth and talk where you don't know your rights. That's why we should incorporate yourself in consistent reading. Print all this law. Look at them. At times, at a lucid time, look at them. Know what it's all about. Know where they're supposed to operate. Know where they're not supposed to operate. So then when you see them on the state road, you are at liberty to ask them, what are they doing here? This is not their jurisdiction. And you see that if they know that you know your rights, they will answer you amicably without any too much argument. But when you don't know your rights, how will you ask them? Even they impound your car, the state road, they have the right. They don't. Because the law empowers them to operate extensively on the highway, which is a federal road. While the state agencies are clothed with jurisdiction to operate within the state roads to handle every state affair. That's why I said earlier on that we should know our rights. And when you know your rights, you will not be lost in the crowd. You know what to do at every point in time. At times, you can look for this law. You can Google them. Look at them extensively. Look at their power. Even when we are talking about the Federal Road Safety Commission, look at also this tenancy and agreement between you and your tenant. Look at it. Because that is what is on ground now. You don't know your right. I want to talk more than this, that knows your right. You read all this law, try to get your acquitted with them. Try to know. Ask questions. So that you know. That's why I say that Federal Road Safety Commission primarily focus on federal highways. Why state road authorities, state agencies typically manage and enforce traffic rules and state rules? You don't say that they must be there. So when you see them, you start panicking. Like when I was, still last month, I was going on, I saw them on, I parked. When I parked, they asked me, madam, please manage your speed limits. That's what you need to tell me. Please don't speed high. That's what they told me. Don't speed high. Don't do this. I say, okay, thank you very much for that advice. Bam, I zoom off. Because they are not meant to do any other thing, because this is a state road, which I knew that they are not supposed to operate in the state road. Especially when you are going towards the Rumokoro, you see them before that federal school. They are always there. You have the right to stop and ask them why they are operating there.
I told that there are circumstances in which they cannot wait on the state road, which I have said is irrelevant. So let us try as much as possible to know our rights. And if we know our rights, we know how to exercise it. So somebody will not come and tell you, now ah, why are you stop? And you start coming out saying that if you separate the this is what they do to me on the road, this is my car, they do this thing. Do you know your right at that point? Don't even know your right to ask them questions. And if you ask them questions, they will answer you politely. I don't think they will try to make any case out of you because they know that obviously the law did not enjoin them to stay at the road. Unless there's an exception, there's an emergency, or if there's a need for it. You don't cannot just go to state road and start making gist of people or by one people is not done anyone. So please let us know our rights and exercise it judiciously. Fell shut.

0: 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Yes, we're going to look at the advantage of the Federal Rule Safety on Nigerian Road. Please, if you have any question with respect to the road safety, their power, their jurisdiction, why they are on state road, please don't hesitate to forward it to our chat box on the Grace Impact Radio. Yes, we will look at it together. We'll answer the question and also convince you on the question. Thank you. Then we are going to look at this afternoon, advantage of road safety on Nigerian road. That is why they should be on the road all the time. Number one, advantage of road safety should be the federal road tax. They enhance road safety awareness. Federal road safety generally educate the public on road safety, promoting responsibility, and also telling us about the driving habits. At times you can see they will stop you on the road. If you are on the road, on the highway, and you didn't put on your seatbelt, they will wave at you, they will stop you. And you can agree with me quickly, some of us, when we are going on the road, we will not put our seatbelt. As soon as we see them a mile, we will start trying to adjust. That is the time they will stop. Please, when you see them, don't try to adjust. Be yourself and drive up. Otherwise, they will not look at you. But when you start raising that tension that you want to, you are not properly, you know, and you're supposed to put your seatbelt, they will now wave and stop you. That is one of their functions. They are meant to check whether your seatbelt is properly. And also, they are meant to check whether your speed limit. Otherwise, when they stop you, they will look at you. That's why they will be waving. Slow down, slow down. Please, when you see them, try as much as possible to slow down. They will just ask you a few questions. Your speed limit is okay. They will allow you to go. Then they congest traffic on the highway. They also improve traffic management. Road Safety Commission also regulates traffic flow. They maximize congestion and also ensure smooth movement on the highway. Like when there is too much traffic, they try as much as possible to know why the traffic is an increase. They try to be congested. That's one of their functions. They also reduce accidents on the road. How do they reduce accidents? They help to enforce traffic law. Like when your tire is not functioning well, when you look at them, ask you to park. When they check you don't have fire extinguisher, they will tell you to park. When you check that the manner you drive, or maybe your the person is wrong, they will park you and try to know. They will pound your car without even asking you too much questions, and they will write a receipt for you and give you to go and pay to the federal government. So we should try as much as possible to cooperate with them, because when we cooperate with them, we will have flow movement on the highway. They are our friend. But the only thing that, as I said earlier, you should try as much as possible to know the law. When you know all those laws, when you are acquainted with the law, or when you are familiar with the law, there's a certain question you need to ask when you go. Because there was a time I was traveling in December time, I met one of the police on the way. The police now stopped us, asked us, where is my driving license? I showed them. Where is your matriculation? I showed them. Where is your clearance? Police clearance? I showed them. There's a particular paper I asked them. I said, please, it's not your responsibility to check such paper. They say, what did I hear? I said, it's not your responsibility. It's the work of the police center. They say, why should I say? I said, because I know that you're not supposed to be a police. Your own is to make sure that there's no abnormal on the way. That is your own duty as a police. You understand? You are not meant to start checking all these papers. You know, they just been wrong. They didn't talk to me. Just less than 10 minutes, say you should take your paper and go. They now say you are troublesome. Take your paper and go. I didn't make you come. I didn't say anything. Just keep up because I knew my rights. So when you know your rights, nobody can dampen you on the road. When you know your rights, when they ask you what paper you're supposed to do, if you produce them, you go your way. Off you go. Because I normally hear people saying, I really suffered. You know, I stayed there, those steps, they delayed me more than 3 hours. What are you doing with them? Because you don't know what you're supposed to say. And maybe your papers are not complete. Do the right thing and the right answer will come. So don't say they are our friend. Because they are there to help us. And as much as they are helping us, we should not take it as an advantage to abuse it. Because we should not abuse it, because they are there to put us through. Some people, they will drive on the highway without their driving license, without their particulars complete. And then if you do that and enter into their trap, you know, obviously they must surely hold you responsible, and they will not allow you to go. So we came here to educate some of our listeners that we should try as much as possible to listen to them, obey them, show them what if they ask for anything, show them, they will look at it and they will leave you to go. They are our friends. These are friends, they are working for the federal government, they are also working for you, because the 1999 constitution is our mirror, it's protecting all of us, and they still have their law. They still have their law that guide them, so that they will not exceed the limits of the law. You, as a citizen of the Federal Republic of Nigeria, you should know the rights, you should know the law, you should know what you're supposed to do at every point in time. And if you know all this, and if you know the law will never get rid of you. You will always be free at every point in time. That's why I advise some of our clients that the one came to the office, said that the impoundment is car. I say where? Say along LL. I know that's what it is. I say, what did you do? Say, my particulars, they are not complete. Two of them are missing. I say, why? You are the one that is at fault. Why? You know that you are going to operate on the highway. You're supposed to put all your particulars on ground before you go. Now, they packed your car for how many weeks now? Almost 2 weeks. And that is where you eat from. Then what did you tell them? No, that he was making quarrel with. I could not quarrel with them. And I plead with them. Please give me some time. I'm going to produce these papers. Please. Is that of, I didn't know that this paper had war. I just tell them one thing. And they will allow you to go. Please don't fight them. Don't make trouble with them. Be friendly with them. And they will protect us. But the only thing I'm advising you to try as much as possible to know your rights. Know what to tell them. Know how to operate with them. Don't allow them to take advantage of you. Because if you allow them to take advantage of you, they will impound your car without you knowing. I am going to also educate us the reason why the road safety should operate on the state road. Please listen attentively. They say that at times, there is emergency. They can be called upon to come, to help out. At times, there is emergency on the road. They can call us to come and help out. And when they are called up and help us, you see them checking people on the road. And at times, when some of the states are violating the traffic rules, they might be called upon to come and educate people. You know? And how they should ensure that this consistent enforcement of traffic laws and regulations are being affected. That's why you see them. When they come to the federal road, they are always calm. They are not so harsh. They are always friendly. And at the time I was passing at Rumokota, it's at Rumokota Land, I saw them on that Rumokota Road. You know, I was driving, they didn't stop. But I saw the stop orders, they were asking them questions. I was trying to know, you don't just go and buy kids where it's not you. So what, I just passed. But what I felt in my mind, what are they doing on the state road? They're not supposed to be on the state road. Their main jurisdiction is also be on the federal highway. I am trying to tell us the reason why you can see them on the state road. At times they are there to accident reduction. You understand that state road can be just as accident prone as federal road high safety. Their presence can even help to reduce accidents and improve safety. You know, when you see them on the state road, you are even conscious to adjust yourself, to put yourself in order. They are not meant to be there. But at times they are there to also to implement some of the roads. They are not made to be on the state road. But at times, when you see them on the state road, try as much as possible to obey them. Knowing fully well that their jurisdiction is at the federal highway. But when you see them on the state road, don't fight them and don't caution them. Try as much as possible to leave this spot and ask them why they are here. They will explain to you. They owe it as a duty to you. That's why I say, when I started earlier, I said, please know your rights. Know your rights. Because if you know your rights, you apply it judiciously. So when you see them on the street, you don't hesitate or don't be afraid to ask them, please, you are not meant to be here. Why are you here? They will explain to you and they will check you and you go your way. Because ignorance of the law is not an excuse. That's why I say that the Federal Road Safety Commission is guided by the Federal Road Safety Establishment Act 27, which outlined the laws and regulations for road safety in Nigeria. And I said earlier that the key provisions of this road safety, their establishment and function, is established as a body corporate with perpetual succession and common sale, responsible for traffic management, preventing and maximizing accident on the highways. That is their responsibility. Supervising users of highways, regulating traffic and clearing obstructions on the highway. They are one of their key responsibilities to manage the traffic rules. That traffic will still have their own law. Their law is very versatile. If we start reading the law of the traffic, we can't be not close today. But I am going to bring the law, and also next episode we are going to discuss next week Monday. We are going to look at this law. That's the traffic management law or the road traffic law. So I will know how to apply it. It's very, very important. And you can agree with me, this road agency we are talking about, if you look at, I don't know, each state have their own, they operate. Like in the River State, they operate like Tuesdays and Thursdays. You see them on neutral day, or maybe Tuesday and Thursday, you see them, they'll be on the road. They'll be very many checking particulars. They'll be checking whether your driver license is up to date. They'll just have a mini court beside that road. Assuming they are operating in a particular junction, you see them having a mini court there. So that if you abscond or if you don't have your particulars up to date, they will just refer you to the court. They will have a magistrate operating that particular place. They don't need to ask you too much question. They'll just say, please slow down. Slow down. When you slow down, they'll ask you, please can you wind down? You wind down, they'll ask you, where is your particulars? You show them. Where is your driver license? You show them. Please can you on your light? Show them. If any of them is not functioning, they will not refer you to that court. They will ask you to park. When you park, they will refer you to that court. What are they referring you? Just to go there and explain to them why all these things are not functioning. And you hold them as a duty to tell them why those things are not functioning. If you didn't explain yourself very well, they will pound your car. That is the road safety. It's not road safety. That one is the state agency. Yeah, they normally come with, that's why you see some bus drivers or those with public transport, they would divert. They will not operate that route for that day because they don't normally have their complete driver license. Their particulars is not up to date. Their windscreen is not even working. Their headlamp is not even working. So they will not operate it. You will not see them on the road for that day because the road agency, which is responsible for the state road, we check all those things to make sure that those things are in order before you operate in the state road. So what I'm trying to tell us this afternoon is that please let us try as much as possible as road users. Let us make sure that our driver's license are intact, particulars are intact, our windscreen is functioning, our headlamp is also functioning. We have our fire extinguisher inside our car when we are operating. So that we will avoid all these hiccups. We will avoid spending money unnecessarily. Because when all these things are not in order, you are need to pay. And look at some of the traffic offenses and penalties they will assign to you. If you are driving under alcohol or drugs influence, you pay 5,000 naira fine. That's what they will fine you. At times, they will give you up to 20,000 or 15,000. But the law enjoins them to give you 5,000 naira. When your speed limit is too high, if you violate the speed limit, you pay also 5,000 naira fine. Then when you didn't put on your seatbelt, you pay 2,000 naira fine. That is what their law enjoins. But at times you see them giving you up to 5,000 and 20,000 because you don't know your rights. Don't even read the law. You go and pay above. That's why I say ignorance of the law is not an excuse. You will not say, hey, please, after payment, say, please, I've known the law. Give me my money. Nobody will talk to you. Please know the law so I will exercise it at the appropriate time. Then using phone while driving is very bad. If it's 4,000 naira fine, using phone when you are driving, when they cut you, is the 4,000 naira you're going to pay to them. They're dangerous driving. You want to maneuver, you want to overspeed. You want to, it's 50,000 naira fine. That is why, because that one can cause accident. That one can make you to lose a life, because when you're coming with a high speed, anything can happen. That's why the fine is much. It's 50,000 naira fine without a beg. This is some traffic offenses and penalties. That's why we educate our some of our new users. Please try as much as possible to know all these laws. And when you want to drive on the highway, even on the state road, please put caution. If you see where there is traffic light, please try as much as possible to obey. Then if you cannot obey, try to look at the other road that doesn't have traffic light. Operate that place, nobody will stop you. And if you see a traffic order on the road stopping you, try to stop, not maneuver. Even if you are in a hurry, 5 seconds or 5 minutes cannot stop you from where you're going to. Try as much as possible to obey them so you will not be a victim. And as soon as the year ends, go and renew your driver's license. Go and renew your particulars. All this is very, very necessary for you to operate on the road freely without having any hiccups. Whether you see a Federal Road Safety Commission on the road, state road, or on the federal high road, it doesn't matter. But the most important thing is that you know where they're supposed to operate. You know where they're not supposed to operate. When they see you on the state road and stop you and ask you questions you don't like, you're not friendly with, ask them why are they on this road? Why are they operating here? Are they supposed to operate here? Meanwhile, you are correct with your particulars. You can still ask questions. It's your right, and you have to exercise it judiciously, and nobody can stop you. It's only when you don't know your right that you start rejecting when they see you. Please let us know our rights and let us know how to exercise this. We should not be afraid when we see them on the road. We should not start being as if we don't know what we want to do. Let us admire and know that we have rights, and that right must be exercised judiciously. And as a citizen of the Federal Republic, have right to ask questions. Anything you're giving will stop you. You have a right to ask questions. Ask, let them not answer. Is that your judgment? But open your mouth and ask and you answer it. Like this time I was operating at I was driving towards GRA. I was going home. They stopped me. I packed. They say, madam, where are you coming from? I said, I'm coming from church. I said, okay. Please, you have your driver's license on the state road. I said, please, sir, you know that I'm not supposed to. This is not your jurisdiction. Why are you on the state road? They explained to me that there's some information, that they have an information that it's stolen very well. That I have an information that there's something that's happening in this place. So they came to see where they'd be able to stop the flow. I said, okay, I have my everything is complete. You see, okay, madam, you can go. And I left. I asked them, why are you operating on this road? Where it's supposed to be, and they told me that they have an emergency. They were called upon to come. At that point, you cannot ask them, tell them not to operate, because they were called upon. They were given signal to come to this station to operate in order to decongest some of hiccups they have there. And that's why they are there. If I didn't ask them questions, they will not explain to me. Likewise, other road users, you might see them and you are telling them, I'm not supposed to be cleaning yourself, you're not supposed to be here. They're not supposed to be there. But they're the signal, that's why they are there. So ask them questions if you feel free with them. They are your friends. They explained to me and I went off my way and I'm happy with them. I didn't quarrel with them. I didn't even exchange words with them. And they were, you know, they were kind enough to explain to me. Because I know my rights. I know what I'm supposed to do. Likewise, you can still ask them when you know your rights. Don't say, because there's one of my clients that told me they're not supposed to operate here. It's a lie. And Nigeria is not this. Nigeria is good. You and I will make it to be good. When you know your rights and when you know how to exercise these rights, it will be good for all of us. Don't ignore the law. Always look at, let it be your name. Like the road safety, they're not supposed to be on the state road. Look at it. Go to books. Do research. Why are they not supposed to be on the state road? You look at it. When are they supposed to be on the state road? You also look at an exception to that. When are they supposed to be on the state road? Why are they supposed to be there? What is the law empowering them to be on the state road? You look at all that. And when you are comfortable with it, let go. Please. The Road Safety Commission, they are our friends, and let us cooperate with them and there will be smooth flow in traffic in Nigeria, and there will be less accidents, and we must know the traffic code, because when we know all this law, they are our new. When you look at them and you know them, they will guide you very well, and if they guide you, you still that this law will bless us and it will help us in the world. May you are going to draw the curtain at this point, and this is a blessing that should be a legal matter. Please, if you have any question in respect to what we have discussed so far, or if you have any encounter with the Road Safety Commission on the state road on the federal highway, please don't hesitate to forward your question on Grace Impact Radio chat box. We are going to look at it together so that will help us and tell us what the law, interpret the law how it's supposed to be. Thank you very much for listening. Sometime this week, 3 p.m., please tune on the Lego Matter to listen to us and also forward your question so I'll look at it together. I remember Barrister Chinyere Mama, a legal practitioner in Port Harcourt. At this point, we are going to draw the curtain to say bye. See you next week, Monday, on the Lego Matter.
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Your identity is not your failure, it is not your fear. You are chosen, you are a daughter of Zion. You are a radiant bride clothed in robes of righteousness. You are not forgotten, you are remembered in heaven.

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My name is Emily Watani and this is Grace Impact Radio. 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We are right here for you, bringing you entertainment that you can actually listen to, enjoy with your guards down. We talk about, you know, different things because we have different shows. So I talk about, you know, different areas of life, the different phases of life in between, and all of the different needs, from money to relationships to your work with God to your career, your marriage, your, you know, just everything. 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On Single and Full, we talk about all of the beautiful things that make for a good, fulfilling, joyful single season. So whether you're single by chance or single by choice, we are here for you. On this show, we talk about money, we talk about relationships, dating, friendships, you know, family. We talk about your career, we talk about your purpose, finding your identity, being self-aware. We talk about all of those beautiful things that you need to know to actually have a well-rounded, beautiful life, because we believe that every season should be your best. And if you're single right now, you're married, then it should be your best years. You shouldn't be waiting until marriage to be happy, to be joyful, to be fulfilled, or to do big things. So this show is here for you if you are single. And if you're not single, you can stay tuned. I can assure you, you would learn one or two things. I always like to say that on this show, we love marriage. This show is not because we do not like marriage. We love marriage. God instituted marriage. And we believe that if God instituted marriage, he instituted it because it is good for us, because the Bible lets us know that his plans are always of good and not of evil. But we also believe that you shouldn't wait for somebody to complete you. You shouldn't wait for a man or woman before you actually do great things, before you actually are happy. Yes, so today we're talking about something that is very, very, very important, and it is loving yourself God's way. So for some weeks now, we've spoken about, you know, different kinds of love, family love, friendship love, romantic love, the love of God for us, you know, just exploring the different kinds of love. Today we are talking about loving yourself God's way, which I think it's one of the most important relationships. Your relationship with yourself is one of the most important relationships in the world. Like how you view yourself, how you carry yourself, what you believe about yourself, you know, it's actually very, very important. It doesn't just affect your life, it actually also affects everyone around you. So I personally believe that after, you know, receiving God's love for you, then you must now begin to love yourself the right way. The Bible tells us to love our neighbors as ourselves. So the Bible says, love your neighbor as yourself. And I know many times we use that scripture to talk about, you know, treating people right and, you know, acting well, being there for people, loving other people. But the Bible says that with an assumption that you already love yourself. So there's an assumption that you already love yourself, and that's why the Bible says to love your neighbor as yourself. But just like for other types of love, there's a healthy way to love yourself and there's an unhealthy way to love yourself. So you have to know the healthy way to love yourself and the unhealthy way to love yourself. Because if you love yourself in an unhealthy way, it is going to affect your life, affect your relationships, probably affect your career. No, just basically affect every area of your life. So I'm going to start by letting us know that the world says that we should love ourselves. It ends there, but the Bible says to love your neighbor as yourself. Now, when we say that, we say that thinking of the measure of love, but it's, in my own understanding, it goes beyond the measure of love. So how you love yourself. So in the course of today's episode, we're not just going to talk about loving yourself. We're going to talk about how
loving yourself actually influences how you love others. Like the similarities between the love that you have for yourself and how you extend it to others to fulfill, you know, that command that the Bible gives us to love others, to love our neighbors as ourselves. So when we look at it, love yourself, love your neighbor as yourself, they seem very, very similar. But the truth is, when the Bible says to love your neighbor as yourself, it's basically saying don't be the center of your own life. Don't be the center of your own life. God should be the center of our lives. And then we should extend that love that God has for us. We should extend it to other people. If we look at, you know, the culture around us today, the culture is to love yourself, do what makes you happy, do you. You know, we say all of those things, oh, just do you, oh, just do what makes you happy. At the end of the day, you end up with yourself and yourself alone. I know we know all of those things. At the end of the day, it's just you and yourself alone. So just make sure that you love yourself. So just make sure that you consider yourself. All of that is true. But the truth is, self-love is only healthy when it begins with God. When you remove God from the picture, then you can't love yourself. You can't love yourself. So self-love is only biblical when that love begins with God. When it begins with God. So what is true self-love? True self-love is receiving yourself as God's creation, receiving God's identity of you, receiving who God has made you, and then faithfully stewarding your life in accordance to God's plans and purposes. I believe that is the ultimate definition of self-love. You must see yourself as God sees you. You must receive yourself, accept yourself. If God created you female, love yourself as a female. If God created you as a man, love yourself as a man. If God created you as a

and then begin to work on them. So that is healthy self-love. Healthy self-love does not say love me the way I am without being willing to change and improve. Healthy self-love says I love myself the way I am, but I know that I can be better and I'm working towards it. That is healthy self-love. So it begins with receiving yourself as God created you. You know, today's topic is actually quite personal for me because I'm very introverted. If you've been listening to this show for a while, you know, I always talk about how I'm very, very introverted. And God knows I'm not lying. The people who know me know that I am super, super, super, super introverted. Like, if you're talking about being introverted, like, you're looking at it from the extreme side. Well, I don't think I'm extreme, but I'm near the extreme. I'm super quiet. I keep to myself. You know, I love to be alone. You know, all of those signs, those, you know, characteristics and, you know, the personality of introverts, I'm just like that. And then I grew up surrounded by extroverted cousins. My cousins are very extroverted, including my two elder siblings. They are super, super extroverted, my God. And so growing up, I was teased a lot. You know, they called me timid. In fact, they had a nickname for me that I don't like to mention. They had a nickname for me because I was just very gentle and easygoing. You know, while they ran around, played rough, did all that, I just wanted to listen to music. That was my thing. Or I just wanted to be in my own world, imagining different things and turning them down. You know, that was me. So I was teased a lot. And, you know, growing up, I didn't like myself. I wished I was like other people for a very long time. I actually wished I was more like my sister, particularly, because, you know, to me, it was just like people loved my sister more because she was more outgoing. She was, you know, more jovial. She was more social. And I, on the other hand, kept to myself. So for a very long time, I had low self-esteem because I didn't like the person that I was. But then as I grew, you know, I gave my heart to Jesus. I started learning about God. I started to discover that God created us in many different forms. He created us in many different personalities. And all of those personalities complement each other. I mean, imagine if everybody was loud. Or imagine if everybody was quiet. Imagine if everybody was the same personality, the same expressions. The world would be boring. So God made us all differently. So I started seeing myself as complimenting my sister because, you know, being the only two girls, after a while, I started seeing myself being a compliment to our personality. I started seeing myself as being a compliment in my family. Like, what I mean is that I compliment them, they compliment me. When you look at it, there is balance. When my sister is all loud, I'm all quiet and introspective. You know, it's beautiful when I started to see how all of these personalities, when put together, are kind of like a puzzle that fits together. So your personality, who you are, fits right into the world that God has created you in. People may feel like you should be different, or you yourself may feel like you should be different, but trust me, God is the only wise God. And if he made you just the way you are, trust me, that is how you're meant to be. That is the best you can be. And, you know, this is a very common saying that the best person you can be is yourself. Yes, the best version you can be is not another person. It's the best version of yourself. So you must love yourself. And loving yourself begins from you knowing that God made me the way I am for a reason. And if he made me the way I am perfect the way I am. But just like I said, it's not an excuse for you not to work on your weaknesses. Even the people that you admire have their own weaknesses. So work on your weakness and be the best version of yourself. That is elder self-love. Appreciate who you are. Receive yourself as God created you to be and faithfully steward your life in accordance to his plans and his purposes for you. We're going to go on a short music break right now. And when we come back, we are going to look at healthy self-love and on elder self-love and pick examples from the Bible. Stay tuned. I'll be back shortly.

Hello, welcome back to Single and Full on Grace Impact Radio. Before the break, we were talking about self-love, healthy and unhealthy self-love. So we started by saying that healthy self-love begins with you accepting that you are God's creation, accepting God that God created you. He made you just the way you are meant to be, and then stewarding your life in accordance to his plans and his purposes for you. And I said before we went on the break that, you know, accepting yourself as God's creation and appreciating who God has made you does not mean that you make excuses for your weaknesses and then you don't do anything about them and you just tell people to accept you just the way you are. You know, it's actually recognizing your weaknesses, being self-aware, you know, recognizing your own strengths and your own weaknesses, and then working on your weaknesses and even improving on your strengths. You can improve on your strengths, you know, and then that's basically the definition of self-love. When you accept yourself as God created you to be, you accept his plans and your purposes for your life, and then you steward it in accordance to his will. Now, let's talk about healthy and unhealthy self-love. I said at the beginning that healthy self-love begins with God. And when we talk about loving yourself, it is only biblical when loving yourself is built on a foundation of God. Healthy self-love is only healthy when the love you have for yourself is built on the love that God has for you. Yes, before God, you are priceless. You must see yourself priceless. Before God, you were beautiful. The Bible says that you are beautiful and wonderfully made. No matter the beauty standards, no matter the world standards, you are fearfully and wonderfully made. You know, all of those things. So healthy self-love, if I'm going to, you know, start with listing signs of healthy self-love, it is receiving your identity from God. It is agreeing with who God says that you are. So he begins that by recognizing that your worth is from God and from God alone. It's not in your appearance, it's not in your relationships, it's not in your achievements, it's not in the praise and the criticism of other people. It is not in what the world considers successful or unsuccessful. Healthy self-love begins by knowing that I am who God says that I am. So as a believer, one of the best things you can do for yourself is to discover and internalize your identity in Christ. Now, I didn't just say to discover it. You have to internalize it. It has to become a part of you. All of those things that the Bible tells us that Christ has made us. And then another thing I should say about receiving your identity from God is that before God, you are priceless. The Bible tells us that we were bought by the priceless, the precious, priceless blood of Jesus. And the value of a thing is the value of what you pay for it. Yes. You know, there was a time I saw this, you know, very hilarious video where, you know, there was an art exhibition and then this guy duct taped a banana to the wall, like literally just taped a banana to a blank white wall or something like that. And he sold it for millions of dollars. And, you know, I watched the video where the two presenters that were talking about this were really laughing, like, so what are we supposed to do about the banana? And they were laughing and saying, well, maybe you eat it. And then they said, oh, that the thing actually came with instructions on how to replace the banana. And I was right there feeling like, what? That's crazy. But then somebody asked the question, why was it sold for that much? And the other person answered and said, the way the guy described the whole thing, like he sold it. He sold it to, you know, the people at the auction. And they bought it. So the value of that duct taped banana, to me, it's just probably, I don't know how much he bought it. It's just the price of one banana in the market. But then to somebody that understands what the guy sold to him, it's much more. So the world may not see you as God sees you. It's absolutely okay. But make sure you see yourself as God sees you. If the world says you're worthless, God does not think you're worthless. He gave you the blood of Jesus Christ, his son. That blood is priceless. That blood was so valuable. He bought everybody in the world, everyone that has ever lived, everyone that is living, everyone that will ever live. And right now on the face of the earth, I think we're over 7
billion people or eight. I'm not really sure, but I know we are well over 7 billion people. That is valuable blood. And I can tell you that if you're the only one on earth, God would have still paid that price for you. So receive your identity from God. Let your identity be from God and not what other people say. Another sign of healthy self-love is caring for yourself, your mind, your body, your soul. You must care for yourself. The Bible tells us that we are temples of the Holy Spirit. Take care of your health. Eat well. Rest well. Grow spiritually. Feed your mind. Feed your soul with healthy stuff. Yes. Don't scroll. Don't just watch everything. You have to understand that your soul, your mind contributes to your overall well-being. So take care of your body. Take care of your soul. Take care of your mind. You know, eat well, rest well, exercise if you can. Exercise if you can. You know, your body is the temple of the Holy Spirit. See, your body is your earth suit. If your body breaks down, your spirit cannot survive on the earth. So please take care of your body. Eat healthy. Don't take too much carbonated drinks. Take a lot of water. Eat fruits. Rest. You know, it's good to walk. It's good to be hardworking. But God rested on the seventh day. Have time to rest, you know, hang out with friends. Yes, it does a lot to your soul, to your mind, and even to your body to hang out, you know, hang out with friends. I don't advocate hanging out with friends and just smoking and drinking. No, you know, hang out in a very, you know, lovely, comfy place, or maybe, you know, have fun, but make sure that the fun you're having is not doing more damage to your body. Another sign of healthy love is actually creating healthy boundaries. You have to create healthy boundaries. The Bible says, love your neighbor as yourself. So which means that don't cross boundaries because you love somebody. Don't cross boundaries that would hurt you. Let me put it that way. Don't love somebody so much that you put yourself in danger. But when I talk about, you know, not putting yourself in danger, you know, okay, let me give an example. If you know that somebody is trying to kill you, loving yourself is staying away from the person. And there's an example of that in the scriptures. There's an example of that in the scriptures. You know, Nehemiah was asked to come down, to come and see some people, and they were extending a hand of friendship. But he knew that their friendship was false. He knew they wanted to hurt him. He didn't say, oh, the Bible says to love our neighbor as ourselves, and then you put yourself in danger. No, no, no, no, no. Value your life. Yes, value your life. Set healthy boundaries. When you go out, let people know that, ah, this one will not smoke, or this one will not drink, or ah, this one is very concerned about his health. I know people that have bad habits may ridicule you, but it is worth it to actually have healthy boundaries. You know, have times when you say no. Don't be the Mr. Nice Guy that is breaking down and you're still helping everybody in the office with their own work. You know, set healthy boundaries. The Bible says to be kind, but at the same time, you have to understand when to say no. Some people don't know when to say no. Some people don't know when to say no. And one of the fruits of the Spirit is to be kind, but please, there are times to say no. To set healthy boundaries. Another thing that healthy self-love actually does is to not inflate yourself. Don't be proud. Don't take God's glory. Don't be pompous. Don't be boastful. You know, healthy self-love is being humble. It's being humble, yes. Healthy self-love is being humble. The Bible says that God resists the proud and gives grace to the humble. Be humble. Now, being humble does not mean that you should degrade yourself. No, it doesn't mean you should degrade yourself. If you're good at your job, know your worth and stand your ground when you need to. But don't be boastful. Don't look down on other people. When you start seeing yourself more than other people, when you start seeing yourself greater than other people and you start thinking everybody's less than you are, that is a healthy love of self. There's so many things I can say about, you know, healthy love, but let me add this.
if you truly, truly love yourself, please don't condemn yourself. I know that we are humans and we make mistakes. Please, no condemnation. The Bible says in Romans 8:1 that there is no condemnation to those who are in Christ Jesus. So even if you've had a terrible past, even if you've done some terrible things in the past, receive God's forgiveness. Forgive yourself and move on. Don't condemn yourself. Another thing I should say is stay away from toxic relationships. I think I should have said that when I was talking about setting healthy boundaries. See, love people, but if they are hurting you, please, please, please, please, please, love people, but if they're hurting you, please, please, I'm saying it again, keep your distance. Keep your distance. There's so many things I can say about, you know, healthy love, but I think I'm going to put a stop to it here. But okay, healthy love. Yes, yes, yes, yes, yes. Healthy love serves other people. Yes. I can think that, how does that contribute to, you know, healthy love? See, somebody that has healthy self-love has an healthy esteem. So you don't see serving other people as beneath you. You don't see serving other people as degrading. There are certain people that you will tell them to do something and they'll be like, God forbid. How will I greet an ordinary gateman like that? How will I do this like that? You know, it shows that you're inflated with pride. It shows that you're not, the love you have for yourself is exceeding the love you should have for yourself. So please, please, please, please, please, serve people. When I talk about serving people, what I'm talking about is actually, you know, giving yourself to other people, helping other people. Be kind to other people, no matter who they are, no matter the benefits they can give you or the benefits they cannot give you. Now, on healthy self-love, when we just, you know, turn everything I've said on the opposite, that is on healthy self-love. On healthy self-love is pride. Pride basically says, I don't need God, I don't need anybody. We see an example of, you know, Nebuchadnezzar in the Bible. We see an example of Saul who made a statue for himself. You know, just pride, when you start boasting in yourself. You know, you're not boasting in the grace that God has given you to achieve the things that you've achieved. Now you are boasting in yourself, but you're talking about your own achievements. That is unhealthy self-love. Unhealthy self-love can both be low self-esteem and it can both be an unhealthy high self-esteem. Yes, it can be both. So when you esteem yourself so much that you start looking down on other people, that is pride and that is unhealthy. The Bible says that God gives grace to the humble, but he resists the proud. The Bible says that pride goes before a fall. So please, please be humble. See yourself as God sees you. Another thing about unhealthy love is self-centered living. The Bible warns us that in the last days, men will be lovers of themselves. You know, I said that in the beginning. We live in a world where everybody's all about, oh, my happiness, my comfort, my mental health, my this, my that. You know, my. We just get my everywhere. No, we are meant to love other people. You are meant to be considerate of other people. Everything you do, you have to consider other people. You know, consider other people. This thing that I'm doing, if I'm in this person's shoes, if I'm in my neighbor's shoes, this music that I blast every morning, if I'm in my neighbor's shoes, how would I feel? You know, the way I drove and, you know, hit a pothole, splashed water on somebody, and you could not even stop to apologize. Ask yourself, if I am the one, how would I feel? You know, consider other people. Another thing about unhealthy love is that, you know, the world says find yourself. No, the Bible does not teach us to find ourselves. It actually teaches us to find God. And when we find God, we'll find our identity in Christ. Because the Bible particularly says that it is in God's light that we see light. So if we don't see God, we can't actually see ourselves. So instead of trying to find yourself, pour yourself into finding God, into discovering who God is. And as you discover who God is, you will begin to discover who you are also. Another sign of unhealthy love is when you start thinking unhealthy thoughts about yourself. When, you know, self-hatred is not until you hurt, you know, carry knife and hurt yourself. It starts from your thoughts. You know, when you start thinking, oh, I'm not such a good person. Oh, I'm worthless. Oh, I'm beyond loving. Oh, I don't think any man will ever love me. I don't think good things will ever happen to me. I think everybody hates me. You know, when you start thinking of such thoughts, it is an indication that
you hate yourself. The opposite of pride is not always humility. Sometimes the extreme is self-contempt. Yes, let me say the other spectrum, on the other extreme of the spectrum, you know, you have pride, you have humility in the center, and then on the other extreme end is self-contempt. When you don't like who you are, when you don't love yourself, and you start thinking and saying degrading things about yourself. Yes, you should don't be proud, but at the same time, you should never degrade yourself. And if you grew up in an environment or you're somewhere right now where, you know, someone is speaking degrading words to yourself, please, you know, do the work, read books. Joyce Meyer has certain books that can help on, you know, the right identity, the kind of things you're supposed to say to yourself, and how to develop a good self-esteem. There's so many other things to say. One of the other things about, you know, unhealthy self-love is people-pleasing. Yes, people-pleasing. When you are always trying to please other people, even at the detriment of your own self, that is unhealthy love. When you self-indulge, you know, I have the money to eat as many as 10 shawarmas a day, so you eat it. You don't love yourself because it's not very healthy for you. I love Coke. I can take like 5 Cokes in a day. You actually do. You don't love yourself. I'm sorry. You just don't love yourself. So unhealthy self-love is self-indulgent. It's people-pleasing. It's glories and self. It uses others. It sees other people as, you know, being beneath them, is entitled. You know, there's so many, many things we can say. An example of unhealthy self-love in the scriptures is Aman. The Bible tells us about Aman. Aman, you know, wanted to kill Mordecai and all of the other Jews because Mordecai did not bow to him. You know, he was proud. He exalted himself and God brought him down. So we've said so many things about, you know, healthy and unhealthy self-love. And for you as a single person, you have to know that healthy self-love is knowing that you are complete without a man. It's knowing that you can be happy without a man. It's knowing that you can be your best without a man. Not because you're being proud, but because that is healthy esteem. You don't need a man to be happy. You don't need a man to be successful. You don't need a man. I'm not saying to get to the extreme where you now feel like, oh, I don't need anybody in my life. No, all I'm saying is that your relationship status does not define you. It is God that defines you. So as we close today's episode, I want you to ask yourself, where do I get my sense of worth? Is it from God or is it from people's approval or my own achievements? And then I need you to ask yourself, how am I caring for myself, my body, my mind, my spirit? You know, how am I caring for myself? Ask yourself, am I proud or am I struggling under self-condemnation? You know, do I despise myself? You need to ask yourself those questions. My decisions, do they benefit other people or is it just about me? Am I concerned about God's purposes for my life or I'm just living my life just as I want? And then ask yourself, how can I love myself in a way that helps me love other people better? Because when you start loving yourself and you lose sight of people, you are already in the wrong. Loving yourself does not mean losing sight of God and losing sight of other people. It is to keep God as the focus of your life while also considering other people even as you work on yourself. So, I think you would have learned a thing or two. I'm very sure you have learned a thing or two from this episode. Thank you so much for joining in again. My name is Eni Luatoni and I'll be here again next week on Monday, this same time, talking about how you can live a fulfilled single life. Once again, please stay tuned to Grace Impact Radio.

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His grace, the grace of our Lord Jesus, the love of the Father, and the sweet fellowship of the Holy Spirit.

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I called you by name. I chose you. You are mine.

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0: 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This is Emerge Countdown, and I'm your host, Revo. 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On Emerge Countdown, we'll be discussing around the grace of God, the gospel of Christ, the new creation, eternal life, about so many things we have received, the finished work of Christ. We'll be discussing that and more. And what a way to start this interesting series here on Grace Impact Radio. In fact, I'm over the moon, over excited to be having my guest today. You have no idea how excited I am hosting our guest today. So our guest today is a man whose life beautifully reflects excellence in ministry, academia, leadership, and professional service. He is Reverend Dr. Pascal Ogogoa Mobo, an ordained minister of the gospel, a seasoned expositor of God's word, and a respected lecturer who has faithfully taught at God's Army Bible College for over 3 decades. Let me say here that within these 3 decades, I finished from this college over 26 years ago. And he was one of my favorite lecturers at the Bible school. So I'm a witness to his depth of knowledge. He also served in several theological institutions, shaping generations of ministers and leaders. Professionally, he's a distinguished physiotherapist, educational psychologist, theologian, and a business management scholar. Bemobo retired from the Nigerian Army with the rank of a colonel after an outstanding career in military healthcare and leadership. Today, he serves as the clinical director and CEO of Preferred Physiotherapy and Wellness Clinic. He's the author of notable books, including Living at the Highest Realm of Existence, and Is Fully Paid. In case you haven't read Is Fully Paid, and you're a student of grace, you're a student of the finished work of Christ, go get that book. I've read it myself, and what a blessing it is. He also is also a contributing author to a Springer Nature publication released this year. More importantly for us tonight, he's a passionate teacher of the gospel of grace, known for his clarity, depth, and unwavering commitment to sound biblical exposition. Ladies and gentlemen, here, Grace Community of Grace Impact Radio. It's my great joy to welcome to Emerge Countdown, Reverend Dr. Pascal Ogogoa Mobo. Good evening, sir, and good to have you on call. Good to have you on Grace Impact Radio today. Welcome, sir.
1: Thank you so much, Pastor O, and our esteemed listeners on radio. I want to consider this a big privilege and a great delight, because it's what I do, and each time I do it, I'm excited sharing.

0: the word of God with God's people, and I'm trusting God by the reason of man's presence with us, which is all that we need. It will be an exciting time spent in his presence. So I will be taking these questions and then answering them as the Holy Spirit leads us. Thank you so much.
1: Thank you, sir. Thank you, sir. Very, very interesting. Thank you so much. So good to have you. Like I said, I'm so excited having you here. It's something I've prayed, thought, dreamt, and I'm hoping that one day to be a reality. And thank God it's a reality today. But it's the beginning of more we will do together for the kingdom. Of course, pushing the gospel of grace. Grace Impact Radio is listened to from people around the world. We have on call today people from different parts of the world, and they'll be listening to this conversation today. Let's dive right into it. Hello, friends, listeners. Get your friends, get your loved ones. No matter your time zone, get your colleagues to be part of this conversation. This is a radio broadcast, so you may not have access to this broadcast. Get people to listen live and share your experience. Get anyone, just get somebody to be part of this conversation. At some point, you'll be getting your response, your feedback, your questions on the conversation we'll be having today. So please get your people to be part of this. Rev, sir, how are we going to do this? It's a conversation. I will ask you a question. And of course, in responding to that question, please teach us. You are still my teacher. Teach us. We want to learn. We are open to learn and grow in the grace of our Lord Jesus Christ. So let's start with the history. There is something known in Christian history as Great Awakening. So let's start from there. The expression Great Awakening has become a familiar term in church history. Could you, sir, explain to us what historians mean by that term, Great Awakening, and why those moments remain relevant to believers today? In particular, the impact of Jonathan Edwards. You know, I've listened to that, his sermon, Sinners in the Hand of an Angry God. So I want us, let's begin from history. Then we come to where we are today, which is Grace Awakening. But before Grace Awakening, there was something known in history as Great Awakening. Please, sir, we would like you to share with us and then teach us, explain to us on this question. Thank you, sir.
0: Thank you. The term Great Awakening refers to a series of very powerful revivals that swept through Britain and America in particular during the 18th century. You know, roughly 1730 to 1770. It was not merely a program that increased church attendance. It was rather a profound movement of the Holy Spirit. You need to mark that word that brought people to genuine repentance, personal faith in Christ, and renewed commitment to holy living. You know, the movement emphasized that Christianity is not merely belonging to a church or carrying heavy or big Bible and preaching the word, or observing some religious rituals, which I call Christianese. But it goes further than that. It's made us to understand that Christianity is experiencing a personal relationship with the person of Jesus Christ through the new birth. This is contained in John chapter 3, verse 3 to 8. Except a man be born again, he cannot see, he cannot enter the kingdom of God. Historically, before the Great Awakening, what we term the Great Awakening, many churches have become very cold. I like you to mark some of these things because it will underline the foundation for awakening. Many churches became very cold, as what we are trying to see these days. Formal and ritualistic involvement in church was the order of the day. More concerned with traditions and the heartfelt devotions, you know, in churches. The churches were morally compromised, as

0: and they began this awakening that brought back repentance and faith. Now, you mentioned Jonathan Edward. You cannot talk about great awakening without mentioning Jonathan Edward. He was often regarded as the theological leader of the first great awakening. His famous sermon, which you mentioned, taken from Deuteronomy chapter 32, verse 37. If you Google that sermon, it's still very relevant today. Their foot shall slide in due time. You know, that was the sermon which he took, just that particular phrase, and then he began to work on it. That particular sermon talked about the seriousness of sin. He stressed God's holiness, human sinfulness, and salvation by grace. He was not the only person. Along the same time, people like George Whitefield,
1: yes,
0: probably one of the greatest evangelists of that movement, also preached in Britain and America to crowds numbering tens of thousands. He preached in Britain and America. His preaching emphasized the necessity of being born again. We also have people like John Wesley. John Wesley belongs to that first great awakening. Although associated with evangelical revival in Britain, his ministry was closely connected with the wider great awakening. He himself emphasized holiness, discipline, Christian living, and evangelism. We also have Charles Wesley. He brought in thousands of hymns and helped establish a spiritual life to the revival. Now, you'll find out that this man played a lot of part in that first awakening that was recorded in history. Now, the main characteristics of that awakening was powerful preaching. Preaching was done with such persuasion and such passion. It became, which was Christ-centered, everything centered on the work Christ has done. His finished work on behalf of humanity. There was passion, and their preachings were quite biblical in doctrine and very convicting. So faith, you know, began to arise in people. So they talked about conviction of sin. People became deeply aware of their sin and their need for God's forgiveness. Through their powerful preachings, there were genuine repentance, not feigned repentance. Many publicly came and confessed their sins and turned from their sinful lifestyle. There were personal conversions. The revival emphasized individual salvation rather than mere church membership. And of course, the meetings were preceded with intense prayer. Prayer meetings began to multiply all over the place. And of course, the net effect was greater awakening on evangelism. People were revived, and they began to obey the Great Commission and began to go out developing burden for the lost. And of course, it also culminated in holy living by many people. It produced people with transformed lives, characterized by integrity. You saw people all over the place moving with integrity, humility, and love. It bears so much fruit within that period, between that 70-30 to 70-70. Thousands were converted. Churches experienced renewed vitality. Missionary works expanded. New colleges and seminaries were established. Social reforms gained momentum. Many denominations experienced renewed spiritual life. Now, you made you asked a question whether it is still relevant today. My answer is yes. Although the historical Great Awakening belongs to the 18th century, its principles and the characteristics remain timeless because spiritual needs of humanity have not changed. Why it is, I say so is that many churches face spiritual complacency today. You go to, I remember in those days when we go out for evangelism, the passion, which comes out of a lot of compassion for lost souls, the passion at which people involved, the great, the mighty, the little, the child, the boy, everybody was involved. I remember I was still in the military then, but when we assembled at the headquarters and everybody we moved, carrying trucks and going around, just driven by the love of what we have received ourselves. So, but if you look at today, you find out that many congregations, what you are seeing in the church, as one person described it, have grown 1 mile long, but 1 inch deep. Many churches have grown, but how many members are committed to evangelism? How many members are committed to the Word of God? That is something that have also begun to set a foundation for the need for a revival. Christians need revival. It's not only for unbelievers. Revival renews believers whose love have grown cold to come up again and began to develop passion for the things of God. The world still needs the gospel. The Great Awakening reminds us the church and the evangelism remains a central focus. That's the Great Commission. That's what we call it. It remains the central focus of our job after we are saved. Matthew 28:19-20. Society still needs moral transformation. See what is going on in the country today. It is so visible, even to a blind man, that there is need for moral transformation among Christians. Today we see corruptions in government, see corruption everywhere. And some of them answer James, some answer John. If there is true revival in any nation, reason why we must seek this prayerfully. You will see that the heart of man will be changed. I've always maintained, all these laws do not stop corruption. Laws don't stop corruption. But through evangelism and preaching of the gospel, the Bible made it clear, 1 John chapter 5, verse 11, this is the record that we have received eternal life. And this life is in the Son. He that has the Son has life. If you don't have the Son, you don't have life. People need, the problem of the world today is not, and even this country, it's not sin, but the Son, S-O-N. The Son. Yes, when people know what to do with the Son, what the Son has done for them, which is freely given to them, and they take it, you will see corruption will stop itself, even in high places. We won't be seeing the kind of things we are seeing today. The world needs the gospel. They need it. The Holy Spirit still works today. God has not changed. You go everywhere, look at the society. The Holy Spirit will work with our preachings. So we need it. So lessons for today's Christians in this Great Awakening is never substitute religious activities for relationship with Christ. We must give scripture a central place in personal and corporate worship. Sound doctrine, not this magic that is everywhere now. The more you look, the less you see. Cultivate consistent prayer, because every awakening is battered in prayer.
1: Yes, sir. Yes, sir.
0: Every awakening is battered in prayer. It is the work of the Holy Spirit. So the Great Awakening teaches that God is able to renew his people whenever they humble themselves and seek. That's what 2 Chronicles is all about, chapter 7, verse 14. If the people who are called by my name shall humble themselves and pray and repent from their wicked ways and seek my face, I will forgive them their sins and I will heal their lives. That's what we need if there must be transformed life, if there must be deeper love for Christ, greater commitment to the scripture, increased prayer, and faithful witnessing becomes so important. Now, I want to declare here that great awakening, when we talk about the first great awakening, was not the only period extraordinary spiritual awareness happened in the church history. From the early church to modern times, there have been numerous periods when large numbers of people experienced renewed conviction of sin, conversions, intensified prayer was the order of the church, ministry passion and moral transformation, and renewed commitment to the Christ. So I want to talk about some of the things that are synonymously used with awakening, you know, but they are not the same.
1: Can I come in at this point? Thank you. Yes. So much, sir. Thank you so much, sir. Thank you. We are getting on, and this is what Emerge Countdown is all about. Thank you, sir, for that first shot. Honestly, you will have enough time to teach us. We are here to learn, and we are here to learn and get better, get deeper with the things of God. In case you are joining us, this is Grace Impact Radio. I am your host on Emerge Countdown. I am Revo. And my guest today is Reverend Pascal Mogu. We continue on this conversation. Rev, I want to, just on what you just said. Yes, we've had different awakenings, from Pentecost to Reformation to Great Awakening to Welsh Revival to Azusa Street Revival and more. The Healing Revival in America that just happened in the 60s and 70s. So we've always had different times that this awakening or revival comes up. And you said something that I can't just let go. And that's the place of prayer in every of this revival, whether it's from Pentecost or Reformation or Great Awakening, the Welsh Revival or the Azusa Street. Every revival is preceded with or by prayers from the church. Every revival. So it's something that has always been there. The second leg to this, which I want you to come in, and looking at all these awakenings, first, second, all the awakenings, what common spiritual character or characteristics mark genuine awakening? Because there are also some awakening we saw that are not genuine. So what are the spiritual characteristics that mark genuine awakenings, regardless of the country or generation? Because like you said in your first response, human needs are the same. Spiritual needs of human are the same. So can you help us with that? Spiritual, common spiritual characteristics that mark genuine awakening. Let's even be sure if what we're experiencing now is an awakening, because there is grace awakening everywhere. So are we experiencing genuine awakening in this, our generation? Thank you, sir.
0: Thank you so much. You have actually helped me in actually talking about what I wanted to talk next. Though I will be omitting it. Like I said, the Great Awakening, the first and second, I wanted to speak a little bit about it, but you have said so much about it, and which is okay. We started from the Pentecost, of course, the real thing. You may call it revival. You may call it spiritual awakening. You may call it renewal. You may call it revival movement. But there are all kind of awakening. But when you talk about great awakening, there are the first and the second. The first one was the one that we mentioned earlier, which had to do with the message, the powerful message delivered by Jonathan Edward. And then we have people like Charles Wycliffe, and we have people like John Wesley and Charles Wesley involved in it in different area. There was also the second awakening like I said, most of them happened in America and Britain, especially in America, which was actually Charles Finney. Charles Finney was very, very important in this second awakening. Charles Finney, it was characterized by camp meetings and the thousands gathered daily, and the word of God was preached with such passion and prayers were made. So this Finney revival, which happened around 1820 to 1830, we are there. So going to your question immediately, talking about the Azusa, well, of course, you talked about the Azusa revival, Azusa Street revival, 1906 to 1909, which was actually led by William J. Samuel. So you know about that, which characterized the release of the Holy Spirit to have a place with abundant miracles taking place and so on. And there were others that happened even in Africa here. So that we are going to be skipping them. Now, very importantly, the characteristics that you find in every awakening is number one. There must be a spiritual decline, coldness in the church. And we have it abundantly now because you were asking whether it is relevant. Yes. People saw all forms of godliness, but denying the power thereof. People carry church, go to church, churches are full, but what is the depth in terms of commitment, in terms of the love for Christ and the soul winning? Then number two, there must be spiritual hunger. Spiritual hunger, which the Bible called desire. The people must desire it. Proverbs 18:1 says, through desire, a man having separated himself, seeketh and intermingled with all wisdom. There must be a hunger, which I believe, because the topic you are giving is very strange in churches today. This is not the kind of thing. People have left the commission, and what we are talking about is the message of prosperity, which is not wrong, but that shouldn't be the central focus.
1: Yes, sir.
0: The message of signs and wonders, which some of them are even arranged. So there has to be spiritual hunger. The people must have intense hunger for a revival. And it is this spiritual complacency, spiritual decline in the church, that the Holy Ghost will use to stir up in the heart of some people who are genuine to begin to see this revival. And of course, you cannot neglect the place of the Holy Spirit in it. Therefore, prayer, intense prayer, must be the beginning. Then there will be biblical preaching correct to doctrine, correct, you know, to what the Holy Spirit is inspiring. Not just cock and bull story. The preaching must be doctrinally sound. The preaching must be able to emphasize the theme of the Bible, which is Jesus Christ and what he has done for people. I used to tell people that the main purpose of preaching, number one purpose of preaching, is to reveal Jesus Christ and what he has done for people. When people know whom Jesus is, because he's always misrepresented, and what he has done for them, they don't need any other person again. They can take off from there. So there must be biblically Christ-centered preaching. And it must be characterized by, when this is done, conviction of sin. People must come to the emptiness of themselves, the frailty of themselves. Nobody seeks salvation except when you come to the end of yourself. And of course, there must be genuine repentance. These are the characteristics and the conversions. And of course, there will be quickly a step up of evangelistic effort and missionary expansion. And of course, when you see this thing, anytime there is this kind of awakening, it does not end with individuals. Societies benefit.
1: Yes, sir.
0: Church benefits. because you will see society trans. Society is made up of people, and when people are transformed, society is also transformed. There will be overriding moral awakening as well in the society. So these things I mentioned, spiritual decline, spiritual hunger, prayer, but sound biblical Christ-centered teachings and the convictions of sin. People must come to the convictions of sin. You see, there's a difference between conviction and condemnation. We are not talking about condemnation. There is no condemnation for us.
1: Yes,
0: we must be convinced. That's what is lacking now. You see, people talk about grace has found me. I'm not worthy. Grace has found me. And they are going about, we must, a good Christian, a Christian whom the Holy Spirit is working in, must be, because one of the jobs of the Holy Spirit is to convict you of sin.
1: Operators,
0: we must, people must begin to get convicted of sin. Not just that grace have saved me. So these are the answers I have to the question you asked.
1: Thank you, sir. Thank you, sir. We are on it. We are on it. The next question is actually a follow-up to the second one, the one you just answered. Because often I see people associate awakening only to emotional meetings. Sometimes, you know, you see, like you mentioned, you see crowd, you see people gather. And sometimes people associate that or unusual manifestation from scripture and history, because you're a scholar. From scripture and history, how would you define a true spiritual awakening? You've mentioned some of the characteristics of genuine awakening. How would you, if you can go deeper, how would you define a true spiritual awakening? Because sometimes we see this, it comes, you know, it's like it's like vapor. It just comes, and before you know it, it goes. And we don't see the impact in the nation. We don't see the impact in the people's lives. It don't even transcend generations. So how would you define a true spiritual awakening, sir?
0: Yes. When there is a true spiritual awakening, first of all, it has to start from the church. But it must go beyond the church. It must go beyond the average Christian. There will be genuine conviction. That's number one. Nobody really gets transformed unless you are convicted that of your sin. Then there must be genuine repentance. Genuine repentance, not what some people have today come to see grace as. No, there must be genuine repentance, and there be renewal of holiness. And of course, this will show up in the efforts which grace does, because people think grace is just forgiveness of sin. Grace is finding you worthy. Grace is power of God on you. But grace will always end up in a zeal for the work. So evangelism, you will see it, a re-echoing of evangelistic effort all over the place as it used to be. And you will see missionary expansion. Majority of the resources of the church will not be in buildings, but in missionary work, reaching the lost, reaching the lost, reaching the lost. And of course, finally, there must be social impact in the society. You will see democracy will begin to work for the people. The resources of the nation will be used for the public good, and not what we are seeing today. So you will see it in politics, you will see it in the work ethics, and of course, there will be increased fruitfulness everywhere if it's a win-win situation. I don't know whether I've answered your question in that
1: way. You know, you have, sir. You have. And it's a desire. And we see this. We are seeing it already. And we trust God to see it. Like the scripture says, that the earth will be covered with the knowledge of the glory of God. Is what we are doing, is what we are committed to do with Grace Impact Radio. To make sure that this gospel of Christ is carried and taken to the ends of the earth. And that's what we are doing here. This program is part of the fulfillment of that mandate that we are doing, taking the gospel of grace to the ends of the earth. As we begin to round off on this first day, We still have a few questions that we want you to respond to. So with all we've said, would it be correct to say that every genuine awakening has always been preceded by a rediscovery of God's word and the gospel of Christ? And if we are right with that, the next question will be why. Every genuine awakening has always preceded by a rediscovery. Because like we know about awakening, so when you awake something, doesn't mean you are creating it. It has always been there. So the truth of God's word that comes to light and is emphasized on has always been there. It's an awakening. There is a level of consciousness and awareness of sorts that come as a result of prayer, like you mentioned, hunger, thirst for God's things, and of course the Holy Spirit moving people. There was something this theologian Matthew Henry said. He said that anytime God wants to do something, he steers people's heart to pray. And I believe in that. That yeah. Prayer will precede any move, any revival. And I'm seeing prayer though. I'm seeing prayer revival going on. And it tells me there is something betting, there is something coming. So would it be correct then? I'm going back to the question to say that every genuine awakening has always been preceded by a rediscovery of God's word and the gospel of Christ. And why, sir?
0: Yes, I want to say yes with a little bit of caution. You see, because the word of God, you don't rediscover the word of God, actually, because when we preach, I think it was Otabe Mensah that made it clear. All we do is interpretation of the word. Yes. Who is as a wise man who has the who knows the interpretation of the thing. So that is exactly what we are doing. You don't rediscover the word. The word is perfect. Psalm 19, verse 7 to 11 made it clear that the word itself is perfect. You don't rediscover. Yes. But what happens is that God, in his infinite wisdom and according to his purposive will, at a particular time began to open people's eyes to understanding of the word that has already been there. The word has been there, perfect, pure. So people, actually, their eyes are open to it. So that is what really happens. And when it opened, they begin to, first of all, see themselves the way God sees them. And the deviations, which we call sin, begins to be very clear to us. And the frailty of man to help himself begins to be very clear to us. And then, of course, that will stir a hunger for genuine. There must be dissatisfaction. Mm. People begin, well, watch every awakening. There was a dissatisfaction. But the monastic revival that happened, people got dissatisfied with the status quo. So when they got dissatisfied with the status quo, you know, many times in the midst of challenges, your eyes begin to be opened to the word of God. So in a way, you are right. You are right. Because it is the challenges that Christians face in seeing the fruit being formed in people that makes them begin to interrogate the Bible again, which was perfect. And in such interrogation, you begin to find out things that were already there that you didn't know about. And of course, that immediately, Holy Spirit will use such things to fuel the passion in people to begin to think about reawakening. A spiritual reawakening is an extraordinary work of God through the Holy Spirit. That's what we must understand. It has nothing to, the man is not the initiator. It is the Holy Spirit that initiates, which when it is time, because everything is predicated on time. And I believe by revelation that we are very, very close to it. And that's why I'm not surprised with the team you have chosen for this podcast and with what you people are doing in your local community. and among the people God has brought under your influence. That is why I believe, because already something is agitating you.
1: Yes, sir.
0: In the house. So there has to be that dissatisfaction with the status quo. And then the Holy Spirit uses that dissatisfaction to create a hunger, and people began to look. But entirely, awakening is not a work of a man. It's a work of God, the Holy Spirit, which the church, which brings renewed awareness upon the church and the people of God. And then they began to seek real holiness and the real repentance. And large when this is happening, large number of people begins to open to the church. When you look at both the Pentecost and everything, that is the way it all went. But like I repeat again, the entire thing is battered in the place of prayer. As the dissatisfaction come, the entire people began to pray. And as they began to pray, Holy Spirit will awaken some dormant giftings of God in people. Preaching become more persuasive. Preaching becomes more doctrinally true. Preaching become passionate. And people began to give attention to the word of God. And the word of God brings about transformation. It's a circle. It's a circle.
1: Yes. Wow. Awesome. We've been on this program today. This is Emerge Countdown Grace Awakening Conversation with Reverend Dr. Pascal Mobu. In case you are joining us, this is still Grace Impact Radio, and I am your host for this special program. I am Revo, and it's been an amazing, impactful. I'm learning. Trust me, I am learning, gleaning from God's word through God's choice servant. Reverend Dr. Pascal Mobu is just a gift to our generation, and we're glad to have him on Grace Impact Radio this time with this conversation. We're rounding off for today's episode, today's conversation. We'll continue on Wednesday. That won't be broadcast on Tuesday. We'll continue on Wednesday at the same time, 7 o'clock West Africa, 7 p.m. West Africa time. So that's what we'll be having the next broadcast with Reverend Dr. Mobu. But before I let him go, and of course, I know you're sending in your question, you're making your comments. Before I will let Reverend go for today, let's take this is just a bonus segment. And I want him to, like we say, freelance. You should just be free to respond to this. And by the way, if you're on this call today, I know you are hungry. That's why you are here. And hunger, my father in the faith, Bishop Michael Kumpa, will tell us that hunger is a proof that you are good. When a patient, he says this, when a patient in the hospital start developing appetite to eat, the doctors will tell you the person is recovering. So hunger is a sign that you are alive. I don't know about you. I'm dissatisfied. I know there is more. There is a depth in God. There is something God is unfolding in this time. I'm glad that I am part of this end time move of God. Praise God to birth this awakening we call Grace Awakening. Rev, sir, as we let you go today, please, sir, if you could leave our listeners with one sentence to carry into our next episode, what will that be, sir? Please, the floor is yours again, sir.
0: Thank you. Ladies and gentlemen and listeners, I want us to know that this calling we have, God remains the author and finisher. He is the one that initiates everything, and we are only responding. And when God wants to do a thing, he will raise men. And those men, one of the things that will come to them is a hunger, like you said. So in case you are feeling dissatisfied with the state of the church and the average Christian today, you are already being prepared for this great awakening. The next thing we need to do is to increase your prayer life, because he is the one that initiates and we just respond. And I believe that this hunger that we see, especially in the theme of this program, of this podcast, will be filled in Jesus' mighty name. It will receive satisfaction. Thank you.
1: Thank you so much, sir. Thank you so much. Our guest today is Reverend Dr. Pascal Mobo. He's everything you can think of. He's a scholar, he's a theologian, he's a physiotherapist, he's always a soldier. I mean, Reverend is everything. He's my teacher. He lectured me in Bible school about 26 years ago. So that will tell you the caliber of person we have on call today. So thank you so much for listening, being part of this broadcast today. He talked about prayer. It can never be overemphasized. One of the things in our front burner as a ministry, as an organization, is prayer. And I need to remind you that we are on a 14-day prayer. We're praying average of about 6-7 hours every day. We start 10 p.m. and we close at 6 a.m. It's a chain prayer. So you can join for 30 minutes. The details of this prayer, of course, will be on the platform. Join any of the... I believe that one of the things that will birth this awakening is genuine prayer. The effectual, fervent prayer of the righteous makes tremendous power available, dynamic in his working. James 5 verse 16, Amplified Classic. So we look forward to having you on our next broadcast. It will be on Wednesday this week. Today is Monday. On Wednesday this week, we'll be having the next broadcast. And I know it will be a blessing to you. Till I see you again on the next episode of Emerge Countdown Grace Awakening, I remain your host, Revo. God bless you and have a fruitful evening.

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All right, it's an amazing morning, ladies and gentlemen. Welcome to your show. It is Find Your Voice with the Oxygen. It's another beautiful day. We're out here in the studios of Grayson Park Radio, and we are doing what we do best. We bring it to you live and direct. It's Find Your Voice. It's another beautiful Monday morning, and today we are still dealing with a subject matter in our general theme, which is mastery. And just to get more interesting and cozy and relaxed, we want to step into a new frontier. We want to talk about what I call presence. Now, presence is something very dynamic and interesting, but presence, it doesn't deal with just your physical appearance. It has to do with a lot more. And just for you to understand the concept of presence, have you ever felt, seen someone in a room, and just by looking at the person, you just connect with the person and feel that, yes, this is the guy, he's the one that's going to make a difference. So you see, presence is not just about your physical appearance. It's about the weight you carry, the words that you speak afterwards, and how much weight they carry, your ability to own the room. That, my friend, is what presence is about. We're going to dig deep into the subject matter this morning on the show, Find Your Voice. And I am very confident that by the time we're done with this subject matter, you will understand better what presence is about, and you will begin to command the presence that you should command. So hey, stay with me on the show this morning as we navigate these very interesting waters. And we will do justice to the subject matter. I'm very confident that when we get to the end of this show, particularly today, you will have learned a lot more than you already know. And this is the beauty of Find Your Voice. I am the Oxygen, and wherever I go, life flows. So ladies and gentlemen, before I get into the deep dive, we will listen one more time to the signature tune by Zaha Valaha, titled Anthem of Victory. Take it away, and I'll be right back after this short break. Stay with me.

All right, welcome back, ladies and gentlemen. It's your show, Find Your Voice with the Oxygen. Yes, we're back. We're right here. We're doing what we do best. And today, I want to take you into a deep dive, and we will be talking about presence. Yes, I said earlier that presence is not just about the physical appearance, but it has a lot more to do. It's about you being a speaker whose words are simple, but your delivery makes a lot of sense and is memorable. You're the one that is able to speak, and your words carry weight, and that is because you've got character, confidence, and communication that are all aligned. And so, stepping into the deeper waters of this subject matter this morning, we want to talk about presence and how it begins. I'd like to announce to you that presence begins before you speak. And so, you see, many people believe that communication starts when they begin talking. It doesn't really. It actually goes beyond that space where you talk and then people now begin to say communication just started. No. You see, your posture communicates. Communication actually begins the moment people see you. Your posture communicates. Your facial expression communicates. Your eye contact communicates. Your confidence communicates as well. Interestingly, even your silence

communicates. I want to look at that and think about the possibility of having your silence also communicated. That is an interesting one there. And yes, it happens. You know, before you say your first word, people are already forming impressions about you. This is how serious it is. And that's why we're talking about presence. A friend of mine once said to me many years ago, in fact, in my university days, he said to me that you cannot make a second first impression. That statement stuck with me for as long as you can imagine and still stays with me. You cannot make a second first impression. And that's why presence really deals with what impressions you create and the impression people begin to form about you even before your first word. That's why great communicators understand that presence begins long before the first sentence. Yes, I'll repeat that statement again. Great communicators understand that presence begins even before your very first sentence. Now, if you get that vibe, then I would like you to pay greater attention to what I'm sharing with you on the show this morning. You see, one of the biggest misconceptions about executive presence is that it requires perfection. People have often told me that you need perfection for that executive presence to hold. It is not true. People have always said to me, oh, you know what? You need to blitz till you're perfect. I used to be a perfectionist myself. Everything I touch, everything I do, I want it to be top-notch. I want it to be perfect. Until one day I realized that perfection is not something you attain by working it out, by just keep doing. Perfection is something that happens as a result of your continuous thriving and building one block on the other until you're there. It's not a quick fix. It's not a boom that it just comes to be, you know. So executive presence, it doesn't require perfection. No, it doesn't. People are not looking for perfect leaders. I came to realize that. I was having a conversation with someone some time ago, and the person said to me, you know, you're doing the best you can, and we appreciate you for who you are. One of the things that made me like to relate with you a lot is the fact that you don't come out as someone that doesn't have flaws. You don't come out as someone that is perfect. You still understand that you're human and you relate with people with your humanity, irrespective of the fact that you are a leader. You see, people understand these things. People understand that authenticity works. People are not looking for perfect leaders. They are looking for authentic leaders. Leaders who are sincere, leaders who are true to their word. And because life happens, you need to cut people some slack. Leaders who are empathetic. So authenticity builds trust. And this is something very important you need to know. Authenticity builds trust. And I like to say it oftentimes that, you see, when you're authentic and you're humble, then you begin to build connection. So authenticity builds trust, but humility is what builds connection. And as you continue to build on that line, you will also observe that confidence builds credibility. And this is something very important that you need to understand. Now, let me route it again. I said authenticity builds trust. Humility builds connection. But confidence builds credibility. So the more confident you are, the more people follow you. The more people connect with you. Someone, one of my mentees, said something to me. He said, look, I want to follow a leader who, in the face of things that are tough, we'll tell you we'll do it. We can do it. Let's go. A leader that's not afraid. A leader that is ready to go all out. I want to follow that kind of a leader. And believe me, that has shaped me, shaped my ways, my thinking, the way I go about my life and my business. And I want you to understand that most respected communicators don't pretend to know everything. No, they don't. I'm a great communicator. I don't pretend to know everything. I learn from everyone and anyone I come across. As long as they have something to offer, I have a listening ear, and I'm willing to learn. Because you see, this level of great communicators, respected communicators,

It's a consistent thing for me to always stay in the path of honesty and to prepare adequately and be stay convinced about what I am teaching and what I am sharing. That's what creates lasting influence. So if you want to be a person of influence, be honest about what you're sharing, prepare adequately, and please, by all means, show that you're convinced. People will not believe you until they know and see that you believe what you're saying, you believe in what you're sharing and what you're teaching. That, for me, is a big win. You see, lasting influence is something I always long to have, because when you influence people, you will leave an indelible mark in their lives, and they become greater and better because of your positive influence. Now, I was having a chat with one of my followers, one of my mentees, and I said to her, I called to check up on you. I want to know how you're doing. She said, I'm okay. I said, well, you don't sound okay to me. I feel something is off, and I want us to talk about it. And a few conversations down the line, because of my honesty, the person opened up and said, truly, there are challenges. I'm confused right now. I don't know what next to do. I said, okay, cool. It's okay to be confused. It's okay not to be okay. It's still okay, even when you're not okay. It's okay. It's human. It's something you've got to think about, ponder about, and inadvertently, you must be willing and ready to share that bit of your life. And let's see how we can structure it together and make sure you are okay at the end of it all. And so that is what honesty brings to the table. Honesty helps you to get people to follow through. Because that influence is a powerful component in leadership. In fact, leadership without influence is like taking a walk in the park and no one following. So you've got to learn the art of being honest, preparing adequately, and being convinced about what you're talking about. Right? So it's important for us to get this. Your presence is your personal brand. Your presence is your personal brand. Just this morning, as I was working, preparing for this show, a thought came to my mind. You're the oxygen. People know you that you're the oxygen. Dr. Emmanuel Dogba, do you have a brand logo for your brand, your personal brand? Have you thought about it? When you go out there in terms of dealing with public speaking, dealing with effective and strategic communication, and people say, let's introduce Dr. Emmanuel Dogba, he goes by the name The Oxygen. Do you have a brand? And I was thinking about my personal brand, and I was saying to myself, I need to have some branding, brand identity, that anyone who sees that knows that it is The Oxygen. Come on. And every interaction that I make and I'm having must leave an impression. So you need to know this, that your presence is your personal brand. When you interact with people, do you leave an impression with them? A good one, by the way. Do you leave an impression with them? When people think about you after a meeting, a presentation, or a conversation, what do they remember? When people have interactions with you, when they leave your presence, what do they remember? Do they remember confusion? Or do they remember clarity? Or do they remember tension? Or do they become more confident? Do they remember confidence? You know, your presence becomes your reputation long before your resume is ever read. So understand that in building capacity, in anything you do, you know, you're getting, get your presence right. Because it is your personal brand. Get it right. Don't miss it. Don't for any reason jump off and say, it doesn't matter. I'm okay. I don't care what people think about me. I don't really give a hoot. Please start giving it. Start caring. Because, you know, when your presence precedes you, it becomes your brand identity. It becomes the reputation that you have. The way I dress, the way I look. I'm very conscious about it because I understand presence. People see me when I walk into a room, there is an atmosphere shift because I come in with an aura. You know, this generation calls this tease, but I come in with an aura. And that aura is so powerful that anywhere I enter, it's a positive energy that invades the room. When I walk in, people know someone special just walked into this room. They sense it because, you know, my presence is energy.
and it flows. That's why I say I am the oxygen, and wherever I go, life flows. So I move with life force, and as I walk into a room, it pervades the entire space because the oxygen is in the room. That is because I understand that my presence is my brand identity, is my personality, and I don't compromise on that at all. It's my personal brand, all right? So it's very important. And that's why communication mastery is about much more than public speaking. It's way, way deeper than public speaking. And see, it's about becoming the kind of person that people trust, becoming the kind of person that people respect, becoming the kind of person that people remember. That is what it is. And it is so important that if you take this to heart, you will do good. You will do a lot better than you're doing right now, because this is something that we cannot overemphasize or ignore. It's a powerful tool. And just because it's so interesting, so powerful, I'm going to go on a short music break. And by the time we get back from that break, we will be going deeper into the subject. And we'll be looking at how you can develop your presence. Because I know some of you already are asking in your head, oh, this presence is talking about how does one do it? What do you do to get that presence? How do you develop it? I want to be sharing with you in the next segment of the show how you can develop. But before that, stay with me as we go on this beautiful music break. It's a timeless, strong music that carries a sense of purpose, reflection, and perspective. And yes, it reminds us that the true significance is found not in impressing people, but in becoming the person we were created to be. That's the foundation of authentic presence. Ladies and gentlemen, let's go with the music break titled I Can Only Imagine by Messy Me. Take it away. I'll be right back after the break.

0: All right, ladies and gentlemen, welcome back from that beautiful music break. And I can only imagine that was a very fantastic track there by Mercy Me. And yes, it is beautiful indeed. And so we're going on in the show this morning. We're talking about presence. And I promised you that I was going to show you how you can develop presence. It's something that you can do, actually. And I've done that. I've helped a lot of people achieve that. I want to help you listening in on the show and how you can develop presence. Welcome once again. It is your show, Find Your Voice with The Oxygen. And here's some good news. You know, executive presence is not a personality trait. It's not something you're born with. It's not something that you woke up one morning and, oh yeah, I got it. No, it is a discipline. And it is to write it down. Executive presence is not a personality trait. It is a discipline. You can develop it. You can develop it. And some of the things you need to do to develop executive presence. Number one recommendation is read consistently. And a lot of people look at this and they say, why? What's important about reading consistently? You know, I have a client that I'm working with, and the client said to me, I have a PhD and I'm doing okay. I correct people when they make speeches and in their tenses, but I realized that when I speak, I get stuck somehow because I don't have the right words that I would love to use to fill in the blanks. And it kind of like obstructs me from fluently flowing and saying the things I really would want to say. And I just looked at her and smiled, and I told her, your problem is simple. You need to read more. In fact, you need to start reading again. And I'm not talking about academic work. I'm not talking about, you know, your thesis or you're trying to do research. And no, that's not the kind of reading I'm referring to. You need to read consistently. I'm talking about reading materials, books, you know, books that educate you, books that you will find new words in them, books that just open up your horizon. And what that does is that your brain begins to store up words sufficiently such that when you speak, you're not lacking words. You don't have that situation where you're saying, for the lack of a better word, let me just use this, but that's not what I really want to express. You know, when you read a lot, you don't have those challenges. So read consistently. That's my first recommendation for you. Number two, improve your listening. You know, a lot of people are challenged when it comes to listening. They are challenged, basically challenged when it comes to listening. You need to improve your listening, because when you listen more, something interesting happens. You see, when you listen more, this is the drift. This is the drive that you get. You understand better. So listening is an active thing. You don't listen to respond. You listen to understand. When you listen to understand, there is a deeper craving in your spirit, man, in your mind, to get the meaning of everything the person is saying. And when you understand it from that point of view, then your presence will develop. When you come out, that calmness with which you listen is going to show your demeanor, very importantly. And then the third thing you now need to do after reading and listening intently, you need to practice speaking. Oh yeah, practice speaking. Up to now, someone asked me a couple of weeks back, you're great at public speaking. When you mount the stage, it's like it's everywhere it gets lit. You're awesome. Do you still practice? And I smiled. And I said to the person, I practice more now than I ever did before. And you don't ever want to get to the point where you feel you know it all. The day you start feeling you know it all, that's when you start losing your constructive feedback. I take a lot of feedback. I ask people around me, my loved ones, family, what do you think? I ask my staff in the office, what do you think about this? How did I do? What's your take on it? So, well, this, that area, I think that's okay, cool. I note it. I do a mental note of it. I write the ones I can, and I work on it to improve. Right? In fact, last week I had a very interesting, you know, happening. I shoot a video. I'm going to talk about it just down the show. I shoot a 2-minute communication masterclass every day, and I post it up. And interestingly, while I was doing that, I never knew that my mentor, TJ Walker, was observing the videos. Actually started it on the 2nd of July this year. And one morning I woke up to notifications on my Facebook. I saw about 8 notifications from TJ Walker himself. I was amazed. Oh, you need to go Google TJ Walker so you understand the person I'm talking about. TJ Walker, go Google him. You will get the drift of what I'm saying. And TJ Walker made comments on all my videos, every one of them that I've posted so far, right, since July. Each one, he made comments. The ones that were perfect, he said, this is okay, you speak well, your body language, you move your head, your hand, and all. He commented, and then one of them is okay, so this is what I think you do here. Pick one item, one particular thing, tell a story about it, and then pick one point and sell just one point per video. It's just 2 minutes, so you don't need to talk about 2-3 points. Just one point per video. My God, I took that feedback, and trust me, the subsequent videos from episode 10, when I watch them, they are blockbuster videos. Not in terms of picture quality now, but in terms of delivery, in terms of content. Why? Because I sought for constructive feedback and I took it to heart and I actioned it. So these are the things you need to take to heart. Very important. And then observe great communicators. Like I just told you, I go on social media and I watch great communicators, people that are my role models. Simon Sinek, TJ Walker, I just watch them. Barack Obama, I just sit down and I watch them. I enjoy their videos. I watch them, but I want to watch their gestures, their body language. I do a mental note. I take note and I observe and I analyze the video and I pick the things that I need to improve myself on. So these are very important things you need to do. Seek feedback. Constructive one. Observe great communicators. And learn to manage pressure. That if you have not, you know, developed the skill, ability to manage pressure, when it comes, it can disorganize and disorient you. So learn to manage pressure. It's very important. All right? Because the more intentional you become, the stronger your presence becomes. And again, mastery is built one conversation at a time. So learn to manage pressure. Follow the things I've shared with you this morning. Please, please do that. And you will be better off. You will be happier for it. Okay? So let me show you something here, which I call the power of consistent learning. The power of consistent learning. One of the greatest mistakes that people make is waiting for a major conference before they decide to improve. I hear people say, oh, we're applying to our office. There's this conference that we go for every year. When I go for that conference and come back, my God. And you know, I smile, really. I laugh. I'll tell you something interesting here. See, growth doesn't happen once a year. It happens every day. And that's one of the reasons why I came up with this idea and I started what I call the 2-Minute Communication Masterclass. In just a few minutes each day, 2 minutes, and each of the videos, you can go check it out. Please go to my page right now on Facebook. Just go connect with me there on Facebook. Emmanuel David Dogba, search it out and follow me. Please make sure you follow me to get this 2-minute videos every day. You can also follow me on LinkedIn, right? Dr. Emmanuel David Dogba, PhD. Check me out on LinkedIn. Check me out on Facebook, right? And follow me. Follow me. I also have a Facebook page, which is called Coach Emmanuel Dogba. So any of them that you find, follow me. Very interesting. Please do. And when you follow me on that, even on X, I'm also on X. Yeah, Emmanuel Dogba on X as well. Just please follow me. I'm giving you something for free here. Trust me, you're not paying for this 2-minute communication masterclass. But I promise you, every day, faithfully to my word, I post a video every day. 2-minute video that will teach you something in communication, something you may have never learned before. And in just a few minutes each day, we're exploring practical communication principles that anyone can apply immediately. And that's a beautiful thing. It's not complex. It's not ambiguous. You just listen. You can immediately apply it and begin to see changes in your life. That's what the 2-Minute Communication Masterclass is about. Whether you're a student, you're an entrepreneur, you're an executive, a public speaker, you're a salesperson, even a ministry leader, or simply someone who wants to become a better communicator. These short lessons are designed to help you grow consistently. That's my goal for creating the 2-Minute Masterclass, the 2-Minute Communication Masterclass. It will help you grow on the instant. You're listening to me right now on the show. please go check me out on Facebook, on LinkedIn, on Instagram. Go check me out and follow me. I'm also on YouTube, Dr. Emmanuel Degbe. Ask Dr. Dogba on YouTube. You just go, you see the videos, they're there. We're posting every day. Maybe the moment I drop the mic from this show, I'm going to be posting the next one for today. So you can't miss out. Every day. It's a tall order, isn't it? Oh, yeah, but you just can't miss out. So follow me. Follow me. Never underestimate what a few minutes of intentional learning each day can achieve in your life for the course of a year. Just imagine 2 minutes every day. You invest 2 minutes to watch the video. You take the action that is on the video for you to take. And you do that every day. You'll be improving astronomically. You'll be improving in miles that you never imagined could happen. Just 2 minutes every day. Believe me when I tell you this. Even as I produce the videos myself, I feel the impact that it's having on me. When I shoot those videos, when I finish, my brain rewires into a new level. I feel the impact. There is a great impact that I enjoy just producing that video. How much more you that will be receiving it and learning from it? It's an amazing experience because small improvements repeated consistently produce extraordinary results. That's the way life works. Small improvements, as you repeat them consistently, they produce extraordinary results. Powerful, isn't it? Right, so let me give you something for this week. I like the teacher in me will not let me finish this show without dropping something, that will just help you. Just a week, a challenge. This week I want you to challenge yourself with one simple exercise. Just do this. Let me give it to you. Before every important conversation, meeting or presentation, I want you to pause for just 30 seconds and ask yourself this very key questions. There are four questions I want you to ask yourself. Please write them down. Write them down so you don't forget it. The first question is, am I fully present? Am I fully present? And that question has to do with spirit, soul, and body. Are you in that room or are you distracted? So the question is, am I fully present? The answer to it is obvious. If you ask yourself that question, it will bring your whole soul, spirit, and body together in one place. The second question is, am I listening as much as I am speaking? Am I listening as much as I am speaking? You know, there are people who, I mean, we all have that challenge until some of us have to learn and come out of that thing. We are eager to speak. We always feel we have something to say. And yes, we do, no doubt. But hey, are you ready to also listen when the opportunity comes for you to do that? And by the way, the opportunity to listen is always there, but do you harness it? So the next question is, am I listening as much as I am speaking? The third question is, am I communicating with confidence and clarity? In one of the videos, the 2 minute videos, I talked about clarity beats complexity. So am I communicating with confidence and clarity? Do people understand me when I speak? Am I so clear with my message? See, these things are very important. And I'm telling you, if you take note of the questions I'm putting before you and you action them, you'll be a great communicator in no time. The fourth question, which is the last one, is what impression do I want to leave behind? And in all honesty, this fourth question is so important to me because when I have engagements with people, when I communicate with people, when I relate with people, I always want to leave something amazing behind. I always want to leave a strong impression behind. And that for me is the gold mine. It's so important. You see, those few moments of preparation can completely change the quality of your communication. A few moments of preparation can completely change the quality of your presentation. And these things are very important, you know. Yeah, so as we wrap the show up this morning, guys, excuse me, let me conclude by, drawing your attention to a few things. People may forget many of the words you say, but they will remember how you made them feel. They will remember your confidence. They will remember your composure. They will remember your authenticity. They will remember your presence. Please note these things, how you make people feel. They will remember it. They sure will. And so, guys, this is your show, Find Your Voice with the Oxygen, where communication becomes influence, and influence becomes leadership, and leadership becomes legacy. I am Dr. Emmanuel Dogba. And until next week, continue your journey toward mastery. Communicate with precision, lead with presence, and above all, keep finding your voice. And that's how we wrap up the show today. And I'd like to say, have a beautiful, wonderful, bumper week as you continue in your days. Take care of yourself and be good. From me to you, it's bye for now. See you next week. Ciao.
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My name is Enyolu Watoni and this is Grace Impact Radio. 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We are right here for you, bringing you entertainment that you can actually listen to, enjoy with your guards down. 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So just stay tuned. 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On Single and Full, we talk about all of the beautiful things that make for a good, fulfilling, joyful single season. So whether you're single by chance or single by choice, we are here for you. On this show, we talk about money, we talk about relationships, dating, friendships, you know, family. We talk about your career, we talk about your purpose, finding your identity, being self-aware. We talk about all of those beautiful things that you need to know to actually have a well-rounded, beautiful life, because we believe that every season should be your best. And if you're single right now, you're married, then it should be your best years. You shouldn't be waiting until marriage to be happy, to be joyful, to be fulfilled, or to do big things. So this show is here for you if you are single. And if you're not single, you can stay tuned. I can assure you, you would learn one or two things. I always like to say that on this show, we love marriage. This show is not because we do not like marriage. We love marriage. God instituted marriage. And we believe that if God instituted marriage, instituted it because it is good for us, because the Bible lets us know that its plans are always of good and not of evil. But we also believe that you shouldn't wait for somebody to complete you. You shouldn't wait for a man or woman before you actually do great things, before you actually are happy. Yes, so today we're talking about something that is very, very, very important, and it is loving yourself God's way. So for some weeks now, we've spoken about, you know, different kinds of love, family love, friendship love, romantic love, love of God for us, you know, just exploring the different kinds of love. Today we are talking about loving yourself God's way, which I think it's one of the most important relationships. Your relationship with yourself is one of the most important relationships in the world. Like how you view yourself, how you carry yourself, what you believe about yourself, you know, it's actually very, very important. It doesn't just affect your life, it actually also affects everyone around you. So I personally believe that after, you know, receiving God's love for you, then you must now begin to love yourself the right way. The Bible tells us to love our neighbors as ourselves. So the Bible says you love your neighbor as yourself. And I know many times we use that scripture to talk about, you know, treating people right and, you know, acting well, being there for people, loving other people.

before. But the Bible says that with an assumption that you already love yourself. So there's an assumption that you already love yourself, and that's why the Bible says to love your neighbor as yourself. But just like for other types of love, there's a healthy way to love yourself and there's an unhealthy way to love yourself. So you have to know the healthy way to love yourself and the unhealthy way to love yourself. Because if you love yourself in an unhealthy way, it is going to affect your life, affect your relationships, probably affect your career. Know, just basically affect every area of your life. So I'm going to start by letting us know that the world says that we should love ourselves. It ends there, but the Bible says to love your neighbor as yourself. Now, when we say that, we say that thinking of the measure of love, but it's in my own understanding, it goes beyond the measure of love. So how you love yourself. So in the course of today's episode, we're not just going to talk about loving yourself. We're going to talk about how loving yourself actually influences how you love others. Like the similarities between the love that you have for yourself and how you extend it to others to fulfill, you know, that command that the Bible gives us to love others, to love our neighbors as ourselves. So when we look at it, love yourself, love your neighbor as yourself, they seem very, very similar. But the truth is, when the Bible says to love your neighbor as yourself, it's basically saying don't be the center of your own life. Don't be the center of your own life. God should be the center of our lives. And then we should extend that love that God has for us. We should extend it to other people. If we look at, you know, the culture around us today, the culture is to love yourself, do what makes you happy, do you. You know, we say all of those things, just do what makes you happy. At the end of the day, you end up with yourself and yourself alone. I know we know all of those things. At the end of the day, it's just you and yourself alone. So just make sure that you love yourself. So just make sure that you consider yourself. All of that is true. But the truth is, self-love is only healthy when it begins with God. When you remove God from the picture, then you can't love yourself. You can't love yourself. So self-love is only biblical when that love begins with God. When it begins with God. So what is true self-love? True self-love is receiving yourself as God's creation. Receiving God's identity of you. Receiving who God has made you. And then faithfully stewarding your life in accordance to God's plans and purposes. I believe that is the ultimate definition of self-love. You must see yourself as God sees you. You must receive yourself, accept yourself. If God created you female, love yourself as a female. If God created you as a man, love yourself as a man. If God created you as an introvert, love yourself as an introvert. If God created you as, you know, as an extrovert, love yourself as an extrovert. If God created you loud, love yourself loud. If God created you gentle, love yourself gentle. Now, I'm not advocating holding on to your weaknesses and saying, oh, that's just the way God created me and I love myself. No, I am saying that no matter what may seem like it's not ideal in your life, know that God created you in his image and in his likeness. And if he made you the way you are, it means you are perfect just the way you are. But it also means that you must steward your life. You must begin to look at those weaknesses that are present in your personality and then begin to work on them. So that is healthy self-love. Healthy self-love does not say love me the way I am without being willing to change and improve. Healthy self-love says I love myself the way I am, but I know that I can be better and I'm working towards it. That is healthy self-love. So it begins with receiving yourself as God created you. You know, today's topic is actually quite personal for me because I'm very introverted. If you've been listening to this show for a while, you know, I always talk about how I'm very, very introverted. And God knows I'm not lying. The people who know me know that I am super, super, super, super introverted. Like, if you're talking about being introverted, like, you're looking at it from the extreme side. Well, I don't think I'm extreme, but I'm near the extreme. I'm super quiet. I keep to myself. You know, I love to be alone. You know, all of those signs, those, you know, characteristics and, you know, the personality of introverts, I'm just like that. And then I grew up surrounded by extroverted cousins. My cousins are very extroverted, including my two elder siblings. They are super.

And it was just like people loved my sister more because she was more outgoing, she was, you know, more jovial, she was more social, and I on the other hand kept to myself. So for a very long time I had low self-esteem because I didn't like the person that I was. But then as I grew, you know, I gave my heart to Jesus, I started learning about God, I started to discover that God created us in many different forms. He created us in many different personalities, and all of those personalities complement each other. I mean, imagine if everybody was loud, or imagine if everybody was quiet, imagine if everybody was the same personality, the same expressions, the world would be boring. So God made us all differently. So I started seeing myself as complementing my sister. Because, you know, being the only two girls, after a while, I started seeing myself being a compliment to our personality. I started seeing myself as being a compliment to my family. Like, what I mean is that I compliment them, they compliment me. When you look at it, there is balance. When my sister is all loud, I'm all quiet and introspective. You know, it's beautiful when I started to see how all of these personalities, when put together, are kind of like a puzzle that fits together. So your personality, who you are, fits right into the world that God has created you in. People may feel like you should be different, or you yourself may feel like you should be different. But trust me, God is the only wise God. And if he made you just the way you are, trust me, that is how you're meant to be. That is the best you can be. And, you know, this is a very common saying that the best person you can be is yourself. Yes, the best version you can be is not another person. It's the best version of yourself. So you must love yourself. And loving yourself begins from you knowing that God made me the way I am for a reason. And if he made me the way I am perfect the way I am. But just like I said, it's not an excuse for you not to work on your weaknesses. Even the people that you admire have their own weaknesses. So work on your weakness and be the best version of yourself. That is elder self-love. Appreciate who you are. Receive yourself as God created you to be, and faithfully steward your life in accordance to his plans and his purposes for you. We're going to go on a short music break right now, and when we come back, we are going to look at healthy self-love and on elder self-love, and read and pick examples from the Bible. Stay tuned. I'll be back shortly.

Hello, welcome back to Single and Full on Grace Impact Radio. Before the break, we were talking about self-love, healthy and unhealthy self-love. So we started by saying that healthy self-love begins with you accepting that you are God's creation, accepting God that God created you. He made you just the way you are meant to be, and then stewarding your life in accordance to his plans and his purposes for you. And I said before we went on the break that, you know, accepting yourself as God's creation and appreciating who God has made you does not mean that you make excuses for your weaknesses and then you don't do anything about them and you just tell people to accept you just the way you are. You know, it's actually recognizing your weaknesses, being self-aware, you know, recognizing your own strengths and your own weaknesses, and then working on your weaknesses and even improving on your strengths. You can improve on your strengths, you know, and then that's basically the definition of self-love. When you accept yourself as God created you to be, you accept his plans and purposes for your life, and then you steward it in accordance to his will. Now, let's talk about healthy and unhealthy self-love. I said at the beginning that healthy self-love begins with God. And when we talk about loving yourself, it is only biblical when loving yourself is built on a foundation of God. Healthy self-love is only healthy when the love you have for yourself is built on the love that God has for you. Yes, before God, you are priceless. You must see yourself priceless. Before God, you were beautiful. The Bible says that you are beautiful and wonderfully made. No matter the beauty standards, no matter the world standards, you are fearfully and wonderfully made. You know, all of those things. So healthy self-love, if I'm going to, you know, start with listing signs of healthy self-love, it is receiving your identity from God. It is agreeing with who God says that you are. So he begins that by recognizing that your worth is from God and from God alone. It's not in your appearance. It's not in your relationships. It's not in your achievements. It's not in the praise and the criticism of other people. It is not in what the world considers successful or unsuccessful. Healthy self-love begins by knowing that I am who God says that I am. So as a believer, one of the best things you can do for yourself is to discover and internalize your identity in Christ. Now, I didn't just say to discover it. You have to internalize it. It has to become a part of you. All of those things that the Bible tells us that Christ has made us. And then another thing I should say about receiving your identity from God is that before God, you are priceless. The Bible tells us that we were bought by the priceless, the precious, priceless blood of Jesus. And the value of a thing is the value of what you pay for it. Yes. You know, there was a time I saw this, you know, very hilarious video where, you know, there was an art exhibition and then this guy duct taped a banana to the wall, like literally just taped a banana to a blank white wall or something like that. And he sold it for millions of dollars. And, you know, I watched the video where the two presenters that were talking about this were really laughing, like, so what are we supposed to do about the banana? And they were laughing and saying, well, maybe you eat it. And then they said, oh, that the thing actually came with instructions on how to replace the banana. And I was right there feeling like, what? That's crazy. But then somebody asked the question, why was it sold for that much? And the other person answered and said, the way the guy described the whole thing, like he sold it. He sold it to, you know, the people at the auction. And they bought it. So the value of that duct taped banana, to me, it's just probably, I don't know how much he bought it. It's just the price of one banana in the market. But then to somebody that understands what the guy sold to him, it's much more. So the world may not see you as God sees you. It's absolutely okay. But make sure you see yourself as God sees you. If the world says you're worthless, God does not think you're worthless. He gave you the blood of Jesus Christ, his son. That blood is priceless. That blood was so valuable. He bought everybody in the world, everyone that has ever lived, everyone that is living, everyone that will ever live. And right now on the face of the earth, I think we're over 7
billion people or eight. I'm not really sure, but I know we're well over 7 billion people. That is valuable blood. And I can tell you that if you're the only one on earth, God would have still paid that price for you. So receive your identity from God. Let your identity be from God and not what other people see. Another sign of healthy self-love is caring for yourself, your mind, your body, your soul. You must care for yourself. The Bible tells us that we are temples of the Holy Spirit. Take care of your health. Eat well. Rest well. Grow spiritually. Feed your mind. Feed your soul with healthy stuff. Yes. Don't scroll. Don't just watch everything. You have to understand that your soul, your mind contributes to your overall well-being. So take care of your body. Take care of your soul. Take care of your mind. You know, eat well, rest well, exercise if you can. Exercise if you can. You know, your body is the temple of the Holy Spirit. See, your body is your earth suit. If your body breaks down, your spirit cannot survive on the earth. So please take care of your body. Eat healthy. Don't take too much carbonated drinks. Take a lot of water. Eat fruits. Rest. You know, it's good to walk. It's good to be hardworking. But God rested on the seventh day. Have time to rest. You know, hang out with friends. Yes, it does a lot to your soul, to your mind, and even to your body to hang out, you know, hang out with friends. I don't advocate hanging out with friends and just smoking and drinking. No, you know, hang out in a very, you know, lovely, comfy place, or maybe, you know, have fun, but make sure that the fun you're having is not doing more damage to your body. Another sign of healthy love is actually creating healthy boundaries. You have to create healthy boundaries. The Bible says, love your neighbor as yourself. So which means that don't cross boundaries. Because you love somebody, don't cross boundaries that would hurt you. Let me put it that way. Don't love somebody so much that you put yourself in danger. But when I talk about, you know, not putting yourself in danger, you know, okay, let me give an example. If you know that somebody is trying to kill you, loving yourself is staying away from the person. And there's an example of that in the scriptures. You know, Nehemiah was asked to come down, to come and see some people, and they were extending a hand of friendship. But he knew that their friendship was false. He knew they wanted to hurt him. He didn't say, oh, the Bible says to love our neighbor as ourselves, and then you put yourself in danger. No. Value your life. Yes, value your life. Set healthy boundaries. When you go out, let people know that, this one will not smoke, this one will not drink, this one is very concerned about his health. I know people that have bad habits may ridicule you, but it is worth it to actually have healthy boundaries. You know, have times when you say no. Don't be the Mr. Nice Guy that is breaking down and you're still helping everybody in the office with their own work. You know, set healthy boundaries. The Bible says to be kind. But at the same time, you have to understand when to say no. Some people don't know when to say no. And one of the fruits of the Spirit is to be kind. But please, there are times to say no. To set healthy boundaries. Another thing that healthy self-love actually does is to not inflate yourself. Don't be proud. Don't take God's glory. Don't be pompous. Don't be boastful. You know, healthy self-love is being humble. It's being humble, yes. Healthy self-love is being humble. The Bible says that God resists the proud and gives grace to the humble. Be humble. Now, being humble does not mean that you should degrade yourself. No, it doesn't mean you should degrade yourself. If you're good at your job, know your worth and stand your ground when you need to. But don't be boastful. Don't look down on other people. When you start seeing yourself more than other people, when you start seeing yourself greater than other people and you start thinking everybody's less than you are, that is healthy love of self. There's so many things I can say about, you know, healthy love. But let me add this.
if you truly, truly love yourself, please don't condemn yourself. I know that they are humans and we make mistakes. Please, no condemnation. The Bible says in Romans 8:1 that there is no condemnation to those who are in Christ Jesus. So even if you had a terrible past, even if you've done some terrible things in the past, receive God's forgiveness. Forgive yourself and move on. Don't condemn yourself. Another thing I should say is stay away from toxic relationships. I think I should have said that when I was talking about setting healthy boundaries. See, love people, but if they are hurting you, please, please, please, please, please, love people, but if they are hurting you, please, please, I'm saying it again, keep your distance. Keep your distance. There's so many things I can say about, you know, healthy love, but I think I'm going to put a stop to it here. But okay, healthy love, yes, healthy love serves other people. Yes, I can think that how does that contribute to, you know, healthy love? See, somebody that has healthy self-love has an healthy esteem. So you don't see serving other people as beneath you. You don't see serving other people as degrading. There are certain people that you will tell them to do something and they'll be like, me, God forbid. How will I greet an ordinary gateman like that? How will I do this like that? You know, it shows that you are inflated with pride. It shows that you're not, the love you have for yourself is exceeding the love you should have for yourself. So please, please, please, please, please serve people. When I talk about serving people, what I'm talking about is actually, you know, giving yourself to other people, helping other people, be kind to other people, no matter who they are, no matter the benefits they can give you or the benefits they cannot give you. Now, on healthy self-love, where we just, you know, turn everything I've said on the opposite, that is on healthy self-love. On healthy self-love is pride. Pride basically says, I don't need God, I don't need anybody. You see an example of, you know, Nebuchadnezzar in the Bible. We see an example of Saul who made a statue for himself. You know, just pride. When you start boasting in yourself, you know, you're not boasting in the grace that God has given you to achieve the things that you've achieved. Now you are boasting in yourself and you're talking about your own achievements. That is unhealthy self-love. Unhealthy self-love can both be low self-esteem and it can both be an unhealthy high self-esteem. Yes, it can be both. So when you esteem yourself so much that you start looking down on other people, that is pride and that is unhealthy. The Bible says that God gives grace to the humble, but he resists the proud. The Bible says that pride goes before a fall. So please, please be humble. See yourself as God sees you. Another thing about unhealthy love is self-centered living. The Bible warns us that in the last days, men will be lovers of themselves. You know, I said that in the beginning. We live in a world where everybody's all about, oh, my happiness, my comfort, my mental health, my this, my that. You know, my. We just hear my everywhere. No, we are meant to love other people. You are meant to be considerate of other people. Everything you do, you have to consider other people. You know, consider other people. This thing that I'm doing, if I'm in this person's shoes, if I'm in my neighbor's shoes, this music that I blast every morning, if I'm in my neighbor's shoes, how would I feel? You know, the way I drove and, you know, hit a pothole, splashed water on somebody, and you could not even stop to apologize. Ask yourself, if I am the one, how would I feel? You know, consider other people. Another thing about unhealthy love is that, you know, the world says find yourself. No, the Bible does not teach us to find ourselves. It actually teaches us to find God. And when we find God, we'll find our identity in Christ. Because the Bible particularly says that it is in God's light that we see light. So if we don't see God, we can't actually see ourselves. So instead of trying to find yourself, pour yourself into finding God, into discovering who God is. And as you discover who God is, you will begin to discover who you are also. Another sign of unhealthy love is when you start thinking unhealthy thoughts about yourself. When, you know, self-hatred is not until you hurt, you know, carry knife and hurt yourself. It starts from your thoughts. You know, when you start thinking, oh, I'm not such a good person. Oh, I'm worthless. Oh, I'm beyond loving. Oh, I don't think any man will ever love me. I don't think good things will ever happen to me. I think everybody hates me. You know, when you start thinking of such thoughts, it is an indication that
you hate yourself. The opposite of pride is not always humility. Sometimes the extreme is self-contempt. Yes, let me say the other spectrum, on the other extreme of the spectrum, you know, you have pride, you have humility in the center, and then on the other extreme end is self-contempt. When you don't like who you are, when you don't love yourself, and you start thinking and saying degrading things about yourself. Yes, you should don't be proud, but at the same time, you should never degrade yourself. And if you grew up in an environment or you're somewhere right now where, you know, someone is speaking degrading words to yourself, please, you know, do the work, read books. Joyce Meyer has certain books that can help on, you know, the right identity, the kind of things you're supposed to say to yourself, and how to develop a good self-esteem. There's so many other things to say. One of the other things about, you know, unhealthy self-love is people-pleasing. Yes, people-pleasing. When you are always trying to please other people, even at the detriment of your own self, that is unhealthy love. When you self-indulge, you know, I have the money to eat as many as 10 shawarmas a day, so you eat it. You don't love yourself because it's not very healthy for you. I love Coke. I can take like 5 Cokes in a day. You actually do. You don't love yourself. I'm sorry. You just don't love yourself. So unhealthy self-love is self-indulgent. It's people-pleasing. It glories in self. It uses others. It sees other people as, you know, being beneath them, is entitled. You know, there's so many, many things we can say. An example of unhealthy self-love in the scriptures is Aman. The Bible tells us about Aman. Aman, you know, wanted to kill Mordecai and all of the other Jews because Mordecai did not bow to him. You know, he was proud. He exalted himself and God brought him down. So we've said so many things about, you know, healthy and unhealthy self-love. And for you as a single person, you have to know that healthy self-love is knowing that you are complete without a man. It's knowing that you can be happy without a man. It's knowing that you can be your best without a man. Not because you're being proud, but because that is healthy esteem. You don't need a man to be happy. You don't need a man to be successful. You don't need a man. I'm not saying to get to the extreme where you now feel like, oh, I don't need anybody in my life. No, all I'm saying is that your relationship status does not define you. It is God that defines you. So as we close today's episode, I want you to ask yourself, where do I get my sense of worth? Is it from God or is it from people's approval or my own achievements? And then I need you to ask yourself, how am I caring for myself, my body, my mind, my spirit? You know, how am I caring for myself? Ask yourself, am I proud or am I struggling under self-condemnation? You know, do I despise myself? You need to ask yourself those questions. My decisions, do they benefit other people or is it just about me? Am I concerned about God's purposes for my life or I'm just living my life just as I want? And then ask yourself, how can I love myself in a way that helps me love other people better? Because when you start loving yourself and you lose sight of people, you are already in the wrong. Loving yourself does not mean losing sight of God and losing sight of other people. It is to keep God as the focus of your life while also considering other people even as you work on yourself. So, I think you would have learned a thing or two. I'm very sure you have learned a thing or two from this episode. Thank you so much for joining in again. My name is Emilu Atoni and I'll be here again next week on Monday, this same time, talking about how you can live a fulfilled single life. Until then, please stay tuned to Grace Impact Radio.

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This is not the God I've heard about. This is the God I've walked with, talked with.

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Like fire by night, like cloud by day, you moved ahead.

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Aromim Mecha Yeha Ki Dilitani. 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
0: Excellent morning, excellent afternoon, and excellent evening, depending on what time this is reaching you. Welcome. 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I am your host, Reggie Panache, the executive voice strategist. Today is Friday, and we cannot start saying, thank God it's Friday. It's a great day, really. We're on the seventh month of the year. Can you beat that? Seventh month. I'm sure you've been thanking God for life. Yes, I am particularly grateful to God for life. So today it's going to be a great day, and I'm sure you're getting set to enjoy every bit of this program on Communication and Etiquette, where we teach ourselves, we learn, relearn, and unlearn continuously. We are on a default of learning, because it said, when you stop learning, you begin to die. So we don't want to die. So I'll take a break. When I return, we'll be talking about commonly misconstrued words in the English language, words that you can just see and assume this is the meaning, meanwhile it actually means different, or words that are interchanged to think that they are the same meaning. We'll be talking about that. And it's going to be a very beautiful, eye-opening, insightful, and educative program this moment. I'm still your host, Reggie Panache, the executive voice strategist. Just stand by. I'll be back in a jiffy.

0: So if you're just joining us, welcome, welcome, welcome. This is Communication and Etiquette with your diction coach, Reggie Panache, and of course, the executive voice strategist. I have mentioned already, for those of us that were not listening, maybe you're not yet dialed, but you just come in, we'll be talking about a lot of some of the words in the English language that people actually misconstrue it. And in fact, it has been accepted by so many to assume that they mean the same thing. So we'll go straight on, and I'm not going to, you know, like, okay, let me just say this, because I have had conversations all throughout the week, and I think the last 1 month I've had the privilege to be on several podiums, so to say, and platforms to talk about this communication and misrepresentation of some words. We need to understand that communication is not merely about speaking English. It's about speaking the right English. In this case, that's what we're talking about. We communicate in different languages. The beautiful thing about the second English language speakers of the English language, we have an advantage of our mother tongue, our national language, and other, you know, we have imbibed and derived, you know, learned and unlearned and gotten into our system. Some people actually are poly, they say poly something. They actually speak a lot of languages. I mean, a lot. I know of someone that I have followed over the years that has, I've been able to so far, I think he's spoken almost 15 languages across the globe. So you can tell that people just concentrate and making sure that they are the barbells, as it were, of when it comes to communication. But today we're talking about the English language as the vehicle of our communication. So choosing appropriate words and expressing our thoughts with clarity and confidence is what we're talking about. But today's topic, like I said, it's commonly misconstrued words in the English language. There are many English words that appear to mean the same thing, but they do not. Using the wrong word can distort your message and even affect your credibility. And that's as serious as that. And you know, when we talk about credibility, we're talking about integrity. Sometimes people use words loosely and assume that the other party or the audience that they spoke to understood them, only for them to realize that they made a blunder. So today we shall look at several pairs of words that are often confused, their meanings, and when to use each correctly. Let's begin with these words. Now, I'm sure you've used the word photo, you've used the word picture, and you've used the word image, especially in the era of internet. We've used it. These three words are often used interchangeably, but can I shock you? They are not supposed to be used interchangeably because they stand out. They have their different meanings. Also, let me explain to you what a photo is. A photo is an image captured with a camera. So it is a photo if it was captured with camera or with a camera. You take a photograph. That's what we say. It's a photographer. Because once we mention a photographer, we're talking about that person, that his job or his vocation or his career is all about taking cameras everywhere he goes or she goes to take photographs. And so that's, of course, a photograph. That's where it derived itself. So it's a photo because it was captured with a camera. Example, I could just say, I took a photo during my graduation. Everybody does that. You know, even kids, we have them taking photographs, or children rather. But then, is it the same as a picture? Can I see the picture? Can I see, I've heard people say, can I?
1: 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Good music heals perfectly.
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